Russell Dickerson with Worth Your Wild, notching a second weekend at number 29, and Fitz playing the hits on the Country Top 40 Countdown. And this next artist says, every setback, every second chance, and every fan who stood by her helped shape the artist she is today. And there is a little help from TikTok along the way. Here's the lead single from Alexandra Kay's Second Wind album, number 28 right now. It's called Straight for the Heart. Ready?

Cash packing up five spots this week to number 27 with Wrong Hearts. And you got Fitz playing all the hits. And all right, can somebody give me a little, I could use some quiz show music right now. Producers in the back of the studio. Hey, Nick, can you hit that button for me? There we go. All right, a little question. Why would somebody be drinking water at a wedding? Think about it for a second. Designated driver? Too hot outside? Maybe they're just trying to stay hydrated? Nope. Listen closely to the lyrics of this next song, because when you realize why she's drinking water at that wedding, well, you're going to figure it all out. Number 26.

Kenny Chesney, Carry On, sliding back one to number 12. Coming up on the Summer of Hits on the Country Top 40 with Fitz, one song, one memory, and a reminder that sometimes the most ordinary moments become the ones that we treasure forever. It's another Music with Memories, your CT40 fan favorite, and I would love to hear yours too. Just tell me the country song that's forever tied to a special moment in your life. All right, you can go to the Country Top 40 with Fitz Facebook page. And at the very top, make sure it says Music with Memories, because it's coming up.

0: Bailey Zimmerman extending his stay with another week at number 9 with Chevy Silverado. And while soccer, around the world known as football, I'll tell you, soccer mania is raging all over the world right now for the World Cup. And country music is playing a much bigger part in the tournament than many expect. Did you hear about this? In a recent interview, Team USA head coach Mauricio Pochettino said country music is a huge part of the team's preparation. Check this out.
1: Me gusta la música country. Cuerpo técnico, nosotros tenemos siempre día previo a la noche estar todos juntos y poner música.
0: All right, now, if most of you didn't understand that because the coach was actually speaking Spanish, listen, that's okay because I'm going to translate it for you. He said, I love country music. And the night before a game, the coaching staff gets together and we play country music. How about that? Hoping they play the country top 40 countdown. All right. Right now, Ella Langley is on, firing up those Pistons at number 8 with her former number 1 CT40 hit, Be Her.

We are inside the top 10 on the Summer of Hits on the Country Top 40 with Fitz. Rolling on right now. Already arriving at number 7 from Luke Combs and Be By You.

0: Corey Kent and Co. Wetzel, two Texas boys right there, clocking in their second week at number six with Rocky Mountain Low. 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
0: Thank you, Josh, for that. Last week's number one artist on the Country Top 40 countdown, which means we have a brand new number one ahead of us. We're still proud of you, Josh. Canada's own at number five right now with Hate How You

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1: Hi everyone, skies are going to be clearing overnight as temperatures settle in the low 70s. Tomorrow for Monday, it is back to work with sunny skies and a high of 88 degrees. On Tuesday, we've got sunshine around, but we'll also balance that with a pretty good chance of showers and thunderstorms through the afternoon and into the first part of the evening. Highs on Tuesday will top out in the upper 80s. On Wednesday, a few more showers and storms in the afternoon and a high of 88. From the Arkansas Now Weather Center, I'm meteorologist Laura Huckabee.

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1: Hi everyone, skies are going to be clearing overnight as temperatures settle in the low 70s. Tomorrow for Monday, it is back to work with sunny skies and a high of 88 degrees. On Tuesday, we've got sunshine around, but we'll also balance that with a pretty good chance of showers and thunderstorms through the afternoon and into the first part of the evening. Highs on Tuesday will top out in the upper 80s. On Wednesday, a few more showers and storms in the afternoon and a high of 88. From the Arkansas Now Weather Center, I'm meteorologist Laura Huckabee.

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1: Hi everyone, skies are going to be clearing overnight as temperatures settle in the low 70s. Tomorrow for Monday, it is back to work with sunny skies and a high of 88 degrees. On Tuesday, we've got sunshine around, but we'll also balance that with a pretty good chance of showers and thunderstorms through the afternoon and into the first part of the evening. Highs on Tuesday will top out in the upper 80s. On Wednesday, a few more showers and storms in the afternoon and a high of 88. From the Arkansas Now Weather Center, I'm meteorologist Laura Huckabee.

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1: Hi everyone, skies are going to be clearing overnight as temperatures settle in the low 70s. Tomorrow for Monday, it is back to work with sunny skies and a high of 88 degrees. On Tuesday, we've got sunshine around, but we'll also balance that with a pretty good chance of showers and thunderstorms through the afternoon and into the first part of the evening. Highs on Tuesday will top out in the upper 80s. On Wednesday, a few more showers and storms in the afternoon and a high of 88. From the Arkansas Now Weather Center, I'm meteorologist Laura Huckabee.

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1: Hi everyone, skies are going to be clearing overnight as temperatures settle in the low 70s. Tomorrow for Monday, it is back to work with sunny skies and a high of 88 degrees. On Tuesday, we've got sunshine around, but we'll also balance that with a pretty good chance of showers and thunderstorms through the afternoon and into the first part of the evening. Highs on Tuesday will top out in the upper 80s. On Wednesday, a few more showers and storms in the afternoon and a high of 88. From the Arkansas Now Weather Center, I'm meteorologist Laura Huckabee.

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1: Kentucky Senator Mitch McConnell's releasing a statement following rumors of serious health issues surrounding the 84-year-old. His office released a photo of the senator smiling in a hospital chair, saying he went to the hospital for a fall last month and was then diagnosed with pneumonia. It went on to say he didn't break any bones or suffer a concussion, along with there being no evidence of a heart attack or stroke. He added in the statement, on advice from doctors, he won't be able to return to the Senate floor to vote just yet, but is not taking a break from the Senate business, working closely with his legislative staff on current issues. The U.S. Ambassador to the United Nations, Mike Waltz, says the ceasefire between the U.S. and Iran has broken down. Scott Carr reports from Washington.
2: The ambassador told ABC's This Week Iran is not living up to the memorandum of understanding and that all options are back on the table.
3: Regardless of whether you're party to some conflict, you cannot start shooting in all directions, attacking your neighbors, attacking civilian shipping, civilian infrastructure, throwing mines in international waterways.
2: Waltz accuses Tehran of repeatedly violating a ceasefire agreement. This amid tensions surrounding the Strait of Hormuz. U.S. CENTCOM insists the strait remains open. Iran has said the strait is closed until further notice. I'm Scott Carr in Washington.
1: A U.S. citizen working for a humanitarian organization in the Democratic Republic of the Congo has tested positive for the Ebola virus. The CDC announced the test results on Friday. Federal health officials say they're working with the patient's organization and other agencies in the Congo to help prevent further spread of the disease. Last week, the Africa Centers for Disease Control and Prevention said the outbreak's the fastest growing Ebola outbreak ever recorded on the continent, with more than 1,800 confirmed cases in Congo. Yannick Sinner has won his second consecutive Wimbledon title. He defeated Alexander Zverev in four sets. On Saturday, Linda Neskova defeated Czech rival Karolina Muchová in three sets to win the women's singles title. I'm Tammy Trujillo. Some 80 Iowa National Guard soldiers are headed to Europe, David Martin reports.
4: The send-off ceremony for members of the 734th Regional Support Group is planned for Monday morning in Des Moines. The soldiers will be based out of Poland for 1 year. They'll support Operation Atlantic Resolve, assisting U.S. and allied NATO forces. I'm David Martin.
1: Flags across the country will fly at half staff until July 18th in honor of Senator Lindsey Graham. In a post on Truth Social Sunday, President Trump said he issued the order to honor the South Carolina Republican who died suddenly on Saturday. Trump called Graham a truly great man who achieved so much for our country. The 71-year-old lawmaker's unexpected death was announced by his office. Graham was one of President Trump's closest allies in Congress. Two people are dead, six others injured after two gunmen began shooting at each other during a street festival in Toronto. Details on that story from Lisa Carton.
5: Police say gunfire broke out Saturday night at the Salsa on St. Clair Festival in Toronto's Wychwood neighborhood. Two victims were pronounced dead at the scene while several others suffered gunshot wounds. Police said at a news conference that the shooters appear to be targeting each other, and it's not clear if the gunmen are among the victims. An estimated 13,000 people were taking part in the festival when the gunfire erupted. I'm Lisa Carton.
1: Moana struggled but still managed to land on top of the weekend box office. The live-action Disney remake starring Dwayne Johnson earned $43 million domestically and another $52 million globally in its opening weekend. Disney, though, is projecting $60 to $65 million for its debut in North American theaters. And Michael has passed $1 billion in global sales. It's now the first biopic to reach that box office milestone. Michael is also the highest-grossing musical biopic, beating Bohemian Rhapsody with $911 million worldwide, and is the biggest biopic, defeating Oppenheimer with $975 million. The film is Lionsgate's first movie to ever reach $1 billion in ticket sales. I'm Tammy Trujillo.
6: Hi, everyone. Skies are going to be clearing overnight as temperatures settle in the low 70s. Tomorrow for Monday, it is back to work with sunny skies and a high of 88 degrees. On Tuesday, we've got sunshine around, but we'll also balance that with a pretty good chance of showers and thunderstorms through the afternoon and into the first part of the evening. Highs on Tuesday will top out in the upper 80s. On Wednesday, a few more showers and storms in the afternoon and a high of 88. From the Arkansas Now Weather Center, I'm meteorologist Laura Huckabee.

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1: Hi everyone, skies are going to be clearing overnight as temperatures settle in the low 70s. Tomorrow for Monday, it is back to work with sunny skies and a high of 88 degrees. On Tuesday, we've got sunshine around, but we'll also balance that with a pretty good chance of showers and thunderstorms through the afternoon and into the first part of the evening. Highs on Tuesday will top out in the upper 80s. On Wednesday, a few more showers and storms in the afternoon and a high of 88. From the Arkansas Now Weather Center, I'm meteorologist Laura Huckabee.

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1: Hi everyone, skies are going to be clearing overnight as temperatures settle in the low 70s. Tomorrow for Monday, it is back to work with sunny skies and a high of 88 degrees. On Tuesday, we've got sunshine around, but we'll also balance that with a pretty good chance of showers and thunderstorms through the afternoon and into the first part of the evening. Highs on Tuesday will top out in the upper 80s. On Wednesday, a few more showers and storms in the afternoon and a high of 88. From the Arkansas Now Weather Center, I'm meteorologist Laura Huckabee.

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1: Kentucky Senator Mitch McConnell's releasing a statement following rumors of serious health issues surrounding the 84-year-old. His office released a photo of the senator smiling in a hospital chair, saying he went to the hospital for a fall last month and was then diagnosed with pneumonia. It went on to say he didn't break any bones or suffer a concussion, along with there being no evidence of a heart attack or stroke. He added in the statement, on advice from doctors, he won't be able to return to the Senate floor to vote just yet, but is not taking a break from the Senate business, working closely with his legislative staff on current issues. The U.S. Ambassador to the United Nations, Mike Waltz, says the ceasefire between the U.S. and Iran has broken down. Scott Carr reports from Washington.
2: The ambassador told ABC's This Week Iran is not living up to the Memorandum of Understanding and that all options are back on the table.
3: Regardless of whether you're party to some conflict, you cannot start shooting in all directions, attacking your neighbors, attacking civilian shipping, civilian infrastructure, throwing mines in international waterways.
2: Waltz accuses Tehran of repeatedly violating a ceasefire agreement. This amid tensions surrounding the Strait of Hormuz. U.S. CENTCOM insists the strait remains open. Iran has said the strait is closed until further notice. I'm Scott Carr in Washington.
1: A U.S. citizen working for a humanitarian organization in the Democratic Republic of the Congo has tested positive for the Ebola virus. The CDC announced the test results on Friday. Federal health officials say they're working with the patient's organization and other agencies in the Congo to help prevent further spread of the disease. Last week, the Africa Centers for Disease Control and Prevention said the outbreak's the fastest growing Ebola outbreak ever recorded on the continent, with more than 1,800 confirmed cases in Congo. Yannick Sinner has won his second consecutive Wimbledon title. He defeated Alexander Zverev in four sets. On Saturday, Linda Daskova defeated Czech rival Karolina Muchová in three sets to win the women's singles title. I'm Tammy Trujillo. Some 80 Iowa National Guard soldiers are headed to Europe, David Martin reports.
4: The send-off ceremony for members of the 734th Regional Support Group is planned for Monday morning in Des Moines. The soldiers will be based out of Poland for 1 year. They'll support Operation Atlantic Resolve, assisting U.S. and allied NATO forces. I'm David Martin.
1: Flags across the country will fly at half staff until July 18th in honor of Senator Lindsey Graham. In a post on Truth Social Sunday, President Trump said he issued the order to honor the South Carolina Republican who died suddenly on Saturday. Trump called Graham a truly great man who achieved so much for our country. The 71-year-old lawmaker's unexpected death was announced by his office. Graham was one of President Trump's closest allies in Congress. Two people are dead, six others injured after two gunmen began shooting at each other during a street festival in Toronto. Details on that story from Lisa Carton.
5: Police say gunfire broke out Saturday night at the Salsa on St. Clair Festival in Toronto's Wychwood neighborhood. Two victims were pronounced dead at the scene while several others suffered gunshot wounds. Police said at a news conference that the shooters appear to be targeting each other, and it's not clear if the gunmen are among the victims. An estimated 13,000 people were taking part in the festival when the gunfire erupted. I'm Lisa Carton.
1: Moana struggled but still managed to land on top of the weekend box office. The live-action Disney remake starring Dwayne Johnson earned $43 million domestically and another $52 million globally in its opening weekend. Disney, though, was projecting $60 to $65 million for its debut in North American theaters. And Michael has passed $1 billion in global sales. It's now the first biopic to reach that box office milestone. Michael is also the highest-grossing musical biopic, beating Bohemian Rhapsody with $911 million worldwide, and is the biggest biopic, defeating Oppenheimer with $975 million. The film is Lionsgate's first movie to ever reach $1 billion in ticket sales. I'm Tammy Trujillo.
6: Hi, everyone. Skies are going to be clearing overnight as temperatures settle in the low 70s. Tomorrow for Monday, it is back to work with sunny skies and a high of 88 degrees. On Tuesday, we've got sunshine around, but we'll also balance that with a pretty good chance of showers and thunderstorms through the afternoon and into the first part of the evening. Highs on Tuesday will top out in the upper 80s. On Wednesday, a few more showers and storms in the afternoon and a high of 88. From the Arkansas Now Weather Center, I'm meteorologist Laura Huckabee.

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1: Hi everyone, skies are going to be clearing overnight as temperatures settle in the low 70s. Tomorrow for Monday, it is back to work with sunny skies and a high of 88 degrees. On Tuesday, we've got sunshine around, but we'll also balance that with a pretty good chance of showers and thunderstorms through the afternoon and into the first part of the evening. Highs on Tuesday will top out in the upper 80s. On Wednesday, a few more showers and storms in the afternoon and a high of 88. From the Arkansas Now Weather Center, I'm meteorologist Laura Huckabee.

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1: Kentucky Senator Mitch McConnell's releasing a statement following rumors of serious health issues surrounding the 84-year-old. His office released a photo of the senator smiling in a hospital chair, saying he went to the hospital for a fall last month and was then diagnosed with pneumonia. It went on to say he didn't break any bones or suffer a concussion, along with there being no evidence of a heart attack or stroke. He added in the statement, on advice from doctors, he won't be able to return to the Senate floor to vote just yet, but is not taking a break from the Senate business, working closely with his legislative staff on current issues. The U.S. Ambassador to the United Nations, Mike Waltz, says the ceasefire between the U.S. and Iran has broken down. Scott Carr reports from Washington.
2: The ambassador told ABC's This Week Iran is not living up to the memorandum of understanding and that all options are back on the table.
3: Regardless of whether you're party to some conflict, you cannot start shooting in all directions, attacking your neighbors, attacking civilian shipping, civilian infrastructure, throwing mines in international waterways.
2: Waltz accuses Tehran of repeatedly violating a ceasefire agreement. This amid tensions surrounding the Strait of Hormuz. U.S. CENTCOM insists the strait remains open. Iran has said the strait is closed until further notice. I'm Scott Carr in Washington.
1: A U.S. citizen working for a humanitarian organization in the Democratic Republic of the Congo has tested positive for the Ebola virus. The CDC announced the test results on Friday. Federal health officials say they're working with the patient's organization and other agencies in the Congo to help prevent further spread of the disease. Last week, the Africa Centers for Disease Control and Prevention said the outbreak's the fastest growing Ebola outbreak ever recorded on the continent, with more than 1,800 confirmed cases in Congo. Yannick Sinner has won his second consecutive Wimbledon title. He defeated Alexander Zverev in four sets. On Saturday, Linda Neskova defeated Czech rival Karolina Muchová in three sets to win the women's singles title. I'm Tammy Trujillo. Some 80 Iowa National Guard soldiers are headed to Europe, David Martin reports.
4: The send-off ceremony for members of the 734th Regional Support Group is planned for Monday morning in Des Moines. The soldiers will be based out of Poland for 1 year. They'll support Operation Atlantic Resolve, assisting U.S. and allied NATO forces. I'm David Martin.
1: Flags across the country will fly at half staff until July 18th in honor of Senator Lindsey Graham. In a post on Truth Social Sunday, President Trump said he issued the order to honor the South Carolina Republican who died suddenly on Saturday. Trump called Graham a truly great man who achieved so much for our country. The 71-year-old lawmaker's unexpected death was announced by his office. Graham was one of President Trump's closest allies in Congress. Two people are dead, six others injured after two gunmen began shooting at each other during a street festival in Toronto. Details on that story from Lisa Carton.
5: Police say gunfire broke out Saturday night at the Salsa on St. Clair Festival in Toronto's Wychwood neighborhood. Two victims were pronounced dead at the scene while several others suffered gunshot wounds. Police said at a news conference that the shooters appear to be targeting each other, and it's not clear if the gunmen are among the victims. An estimated 13,000 people were taking part in the festival when the gunfire erupted. I'm Lisa Carton.
1: Moana struggled but still managed to land on top of the weekend box office. The live-action Disney remake starring Dwayne Johnson earned $43 million domestically and another $52 million globally in its opening weekend. Disney, though, was projecting $60 to $65 million for its debut in North American theaters. And Michael has passed $1 billion in global sales. It's now the first biopic to reach that box office milestone. Michael is also the highest-grossing musical biopic, beating Bohemian Rhapsody with $911 million worldwide, and is the biggest biopic, defeating Oppenheimer with $975 million. The film is Lionsgate's first movie to ever reach $1 billion in ticket sales. I'm Tammy Trujillo.
6: Hi, everyone. Skies are going to be clearing overnight as temperatures settle in the low 70s. Tomorrow for Monday, it is back to work with sunny skies and a high of 88 degrees. On Tuesday, we've got sunshine around, but we'll also balance that with a pretty good chance of showers and thunderstorms through the afternoon and into the first part of the evening. Highs on Tuesday will top out in the upper 80s. On Wednesday, a few more showers and storms in the afternoon and a high of 88. From the Arkansas Now Weather Center, I'm meteorologist Laura Huckabee.

You know it drove mama crazy being a trucker's wife. The part she couldn't handle was being alone. I guess she needed more to hold than just a telephone. Papa called mama each and every night just to ask her how she was and if his kids were all right. Mama would wait for that call to come in, but when daddy'd hang up, well, she was gone again. Mama was a looker, Lord, how she shined.

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1: Hi everyone, skies are going to be clearing overnight as temperatures settle in the low 70s. Tomorrow for Monday, it is back to work with sunny skies and a high of 88 degrees. On Tuesday, we've got sunshine around, but we'll also balance that with a pretty good chance of showers and thunderstorms through the afternoon and into the first part of the evening. Highs on Tuesday will top out in the upper 80s. On Wednesday, a few more showers and storms in the afternoon and a high of 88. From the Arkansas Now Weather Center, I'm meteorologist Laura Huckabee.

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1: Hi, everyone. Skies are going to be clearing overnight as temperatures settle in the low 70s. Tomorrow for Monday, it is back to work with sunny skies and a high of 88 degrees. On Tuesday, we've got sunshine around, but we'll also balance that with a pretty good chance of showers and thunderstorms through the afternoon and into the first part of the evening. Highs on Tuesday will top out in the upper 80s. On Wednesday, a few more showers and storms in the afternoon and a high of 88. From the Arkansas Now Weather Center, I'm meteorologist Laura Huckabee.

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1: Kentucky Senator Mitch McConnell's releasing a statement following rumors of serious health issues surrounding the 84-year-old. His office released a photo of the senator smiling in a hospital chair, saying he went to the hospital for a fall last month and was then diagnosed with pneumonia. It went on to say he didn't break any bones or suffer a concussion, along with there being no evidence of a heart attack or stroke. He added in the statement, on advice from doctors, he won't be able to return to the Senate floor to vote just yet, but is not taking a break from the Senate business, working closely with his legislative staff on current issues. The U.S. Ambassador to the United Nations, Mike Waltz, says the ceasefire between the U.S. and Iran has broken down. Scott Carr reports from Washington.
2: The ambassador told ABC's This Week Iran is not living up to the memorandum of understanding and that all options are back on the table.
3: Regardless of whether you're party to some conflict, you cannot start shooting in all directions, attacking your neighbors, attacking civilian shipping, civilian infrastructure, throwing mines in international waterways.
2: Waltz accuses Tehran of repeatedly violating a ceasefire agreement. This amid tensions surrounding the Strait of Hormuz. U.S. CENTCOM insists the strait remains open. Iran has said the strait is closed until further notice. I'm Scott Carr in Washington.
1: A U.S. citizen working for a humanitarian organization in the Democratic Republic of the Congo has tested positive for the Ebola virus. The CDC announced the test results on Friday. Federal health officials say they're working with the patient's organization and other agencies in the Congo to help prevent further spread of the disease. Last week, the Africa Centers for Disease Control and Prevention said the outbreak's the fastest growing Ebola outbreak ever recorded on the continent, with more than 1,800 confirmed cases in Congo. Yannick Sinner has won his second consecutive Wimbledon title. He defeated Alexander Zverev in four sets. On Saturday, Linda Daskova defeated Czech rival Karolina Muchová in three sets to win the women's singles title. I'm Tammy Trujillo. Some 80 Iowa National Guard soldiers are headed to Europe, David Martin reports.
4: The send-off ceremony for members of the 734th Regional Support Group is planned for Monday morning in Des Moines. The soldiers will be based out of Poland for 1 year. They'll support Operation Atlantic Resolve, assisting U.S. and allied NATO forces. I'm David Martin.
1: Flags across the country will fly at half staff until July 18th in honor of Senator Lindsey Graham. In a post on Truth Social Sunday, President Trump said he issued the order to honor the South Carolina Republican who died suddenly on Saturday. Trump called Graham a truly great man who achieved so much for our country. The 71-year-old lawmaker's unexpected death was announced by his office. Graham was one of President Trump's closest allies in Congress. Two people are dead, six others injured after two gunmen began shooting at each other during a street festival in Toronto. Details on that story from Lisa Carton.
5: Police say gunfire broke out Saturday night at the Salsa on St. Clair Festival in Toronto's Wychwood neighborhood. Two victims were pronounced dead at the scene while several others suffered gunshot wounds. Police said at a news conference that the shooters appear to be targeting each other, and it's not clear if the gunmen are among the victims. An estimated 13,000 people were taking part in the festival when the gunfire erupted. I'm Lisa Carton.
1: Moana struggled but still managed to land on top of the weekend box office. The live-action Disney remake starring Dwayne Johnson earned $43 million domestically and another $52 million globally in its opening weekend. Disney, though, was projecting $60 to $65 million for its debut in North American theaters. And Michael has passed $1 billion in global sales. It's now the first biopic to reach that box office milestone. Michael is also the highest-grossing musical biopic, beating Bohemian Rhapsody with $911 million worldwide, and is the biggest biopic, defeating Oppenheimer with $975 million. The film is Lionsgate's first movie to ever reach $1 billion in ticket sales. I'm Tammy Trujillo.
6: Hi, everyone. Skies are going to be clearing overnight as temperatures settle in the low 70s. Tomorrow for Monday, it is back to work with sunny skies and a high of 88 degrees. On Tuesday, we've got sunshine around, but we'll also balance that with a pretty good chance of showers and thunderstorms through the afternoon and into the first part of the evening. Highs on Tuesday will top out in the upper 80s. On Wednesday, a few more showers and storms in the afternoon and a high of 88. From the Arkansas Now Weather Center, I'm meteorologist Laura Huckabee.

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1: Hi everyone, skies are going to be clearing overnight as temperatures settle in the low 70s. Tomorrow for Monday, it is back to work with sunny skies and a high of 88 degrees. On Tuesday, we've got sunshine around, but we'll also balance that with a pretty good chance of showers and thunderstorms through the afternoon and into the first part of the evening. Highs on Tuesday will top out in the upper 80s. On Wednesday, a few more showers and storms in the afternoon and a high of 88. From the Arkansas Now Weather Center, I'm meteorologist Laura Huckabee.

penance. Think I could tell you that first sentence, but then I'm lost. I can't begin to count the theories I've had pounded in my head that I forgot. I don't remember all that Spanish

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1: Hi everyone, skies are going to be clearing overnight as temperatures settle in the low 70s. Tomorrow for Monday, it is back to work with sunny skies and a high of 88 degrees. On Tuesday, we've got sunshine around, but we'll also balance that with a pretty good chance of showers and thunderstorms through the afternoon and into the first part of the evening. Highs on Tuesday will top out in the upper 80s. On Wednesday, a few more showers and storms in the afternoon and a high of 88. From the Arkansas Now Weather Center, I'm meteorologist Laura Huckabee.

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1: Hi, everyone. Skies are going to be clearing overnight as temperatures settle in the low 70s. Tomorrow for Monday, it is back to work with sunny skies and a high of 88 degrees. On Tuesday, we've got sunshine around, but we'll also balance that with a pretty good chance of showers and thunderstorms through the afternoon and into the first part of the evening. Highs on Tuesday will top out in the upper 80s. On Wednesday, a few more showers and storms in the afternoon and a high of 88. From the Arkansas Now Weather Center, I'm meteorologist Laura Huckabee.

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1: Kentucky Senator Mitch McConnell's releasing a statement following rumors of serious health issues surrounding the 84-year-old. His office released a photo of the senator smiling in a hospital chair, saying he went to the hospital for a fall last month and was then diagnosed with pneumonia. It went on to say he didn't break any bones or suffer a concussion, along with there being no evidence of a heart attack or stroke. He added in the statement, on advice from doctors, he won't be able to return to the Senate floor to vote just yet, but is not taking a break from the Senate business, working closely with his legislative staff on current issues. The U.S. Ambassador to the United Nations, Mike Waltz, says the ceasefire between the U.S. and Iran has broken down. Scott Carr reports from Washington.
2: The ambassador told ABC's This Week Iran is not living up to the memorandum of understanding and that all options are back on the table.
3: Regardless of whether you're party to some conflict, you cannot start shooting in all directions, attacking your neighbors, attacking civilian shipping, civilian infrastructure, throwing mines in international waterways.
2: Waltz accuses Tehran of repeatedly violating a ceasefire agreement. This amid tensions surrounding the Strait of Hormuz. U.S. CENTCOM insists the strait remains open. Iran has said the strait is closed until further notice. I'm Scott Carr in Washington.
1: A U.S. citizen working for a humanitarian organization in the Democratic Republic of the Congo has tested positive for the Ebola virus. The CDC announced the test results on Friday. Federal health officials say they're working with the patient's organization and other agencies in the Congo to help prevent further spread of the disease. Last week, the Africa Centers for Disease Control and Prevention said the outbreak's the fastest-growing Ebola outbreak ever recorded on the continent, with more than 1,800 confirmed cases in Congo. Yannick Sinner has won his second consecutive Wimbledon title. He defeated Alexander Zverev in four sets. On Saturday, Linda Daskova defeated Czech rival Karolina Muchová in three sets to win the women's singles title. I'm Tammy Trujillo. Some 80 Iowa National Guard soldiers are headed to Europe, David Martin reports.
4: The send-off ceremony for members of the 734th Regional Support Group is planned for Monday morning in Des Moines. The soldiers will be based out of Poland for 1 year. They'll support Operation Atlantic Resolve, assisting U.S. and allied NATO forces. I'm David Martin.
1: Flags across the country will fly at half staff until July 18th in honor of Senator Lindsey Graham. In a post on Truth Social Sunday, President Trump said he issued the order to honor the South Carolina Republican who died suddenly on Saturday. Trump called Graham a truly great man who achieved so much for our country. The 71-year-old lawmaker's unexpected death was announced by his office. Graham was one of President Trump's closest allies in Congress. Two people are dead, six others injured after two gunmen began shooting at each other during a street festival in Toronto. Details on that story from Lisa Carton.
5: Police say gunfire broke out Saturday night at the Salsa on St. Clair Festival in Toronto's Wychwood neighborhood. Two victims were pronounced dead at the scene while several others suffered gunshot wounds. Police said at a news conference that the shooters appear to be targeting each other, and it's not clear if the gunmen are among the victims. An estimated 13,000 people were taking part in the festival when the gunfire erupted. I'm Lisa Carton.
1: Moana struggled but still managed to land on top of the weekend box office. The live-action Disney remake starring Dwayne Johnson earned $43 million domestically and another $52 million globally in its opening weekend. Disney, though, is projecting $60 to $65 million for its debut in North American theaters. And Michael has passed $1 billion in global sales. It's now the first biopic to reach that box office milestone. Michael is also the highest-grossing musical biopic, beating Bohemian Rhapsody with $911 million worldwide, and is the biggest biopic, defeating Oppenheimer with $975 million. The film is Lionsgate's first movie to ever reach $1 billion in ticket sales. I'm Tammy Trujillo.
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7: Here is this hour's headlines from the Arkansas Now newsroom. After several incidents involving juveniles and firearms this month, the Arkansas Game and Fish Commission is urging families to lock up guns and teach children what to do if they find one. The reminder comes after a 7-year-old boy was accidentally shot and killed Tuesday when investigators said a loaded firearm was left unattended in a home. The commission is also working with the Arkansas Department of Education to bring firearm awareness training to public schools. Representative French Hill was in Maumelle Saturday, celebrating the 21st Century Road to Housing Act becoming law. Hill said the bipartisan measure cuts red tape, strengthens community banks, and makes home ownership more attainable for families. Gas prices are climbing in Arkansas. AAA officials announced Sunday that the average cost for a regular gallon of gas in the natural state was $3.46. From the Arkansas Now newsroom, I'm Kelly Conley.
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11: Good morning, everyone. It's 9 minutes after 5 o'clock on a Monday. It is the 13th day of July. Should be a sunny day today. Upper 80s for a high today. Clear tonight until around 72. Sunny with a high in the upper 80s tomorrow. There is a 70% chance for some rain tomorrow. 50% chance for rain tomorrow night. 70% chance for rain on Wednesday. And a 40% chance for rain on Thursday. 85 was the high yesterday. 72 was the overnight low. And our current temperature is 74 degrees.

pictures to get a better look at one. When I heard a voice behind me say, now, ain't she something, son?

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2: Right now the time is 22 minutes after 5 a.m. on a Monday morning. It is the 13th day of July. Mostly sunny with a high temperature of 88 degrees today. Mostly clear tonight. Tonight's low around 72. Mostly sunny. There's a 70% chance for rain tomorrow and a high temperature around 88 degrees. Rain's in the forecast all the way through Thursday afternoon. 85 the high yesterday, 72 the overnight low. It's 74 now.

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1: Iran is launching new attacks following the latest round of U.S. airstrikes. Iran's Revolutionary Guard say they've targeted several American military bases across the Gulf region, including in Qatar, Bahrain, Kuwait, Jordan, and Oman. The latest escalation comes after days of back-and-forth attacks. It began when Iran targeted commercial shipping in the Strait of Hormuz, a key route for global oil supplies. Israeli Prime Minister Benjamin Netanyahu says the U.S. has lost a great senator with the death of South Carolina Republican Lindsey Graham. During an interview with Fox News, Netanyahu called Graham an American patriot and unabashedly for America. Graham was a staunch supporter of Israel. Senator Tim Scott says America has lost a true statesman after the death of Graham. Scott mourned the loss of his fellow South Carolina Republican during an appearance on CNN's State of the Union, saying the news is a devastating loss.
2: It is a morning of mourning for me. It's a powerful reminder that life is fleeting, that we are not here very long.
1: Maine Democrats are revealing the process to replace Graham Plattner in the race for United States Senate. More from Tammy Trujillo.
3: Plattner ended his campaign on Friday, days after he denied allegations of sexually assaulting a former girlfriend. Democrats will hold a nominating contest on July 25th, with over 600 delegates coming together to decide a replacement candidate. Republican incumbent Senator Susan Collins, who Plattner would have been facing, says she doesn't have a preference on who she takes on come Election Day. The five-term GOP lawmaker says her campaign is going to keep focusing on her work to bring federal money to Maine and that Plattner's exit doesn't change her strategy. Collins has represented Maine in the Senate since 1997.
1: On Wall Street, before the opening bell, chip makers are dragging stock futures lower this morning. I'm Michael Kastner. The New York Times says a group of their journalists received subpoenas from the Justice Department after their report on the president's new Air Force One. More from Natalie Migliori in New York.
4: According to the paper, the list includes Julian E. Barnes, Eric Lipton, Tyler Pager, and Eric Schmidt, who reported about security concerns on the new Air Force One. The Times says the reporters were summoned to testify before a grand jury on Wednesday. The subpoenas were issued by Jay Clayton, the U.S. attorney in Manhattan. The outlet said an FBI official cited national security in asking that the story be withheld. In New York, I'm Natalie Migliori.
1: Another test of a Starship rocket could cause rumblings along the Texas coast this week. More from Rory O'Neill.
5: SpaceX could launch another test flight of its massive Starship rocket this week. Thursday's launch would be the 13th test for the spacecraft, which is the most powerful rocket ever made. For the first time, the test flight would carry next-generation Starlink internet satellites into orbit. The launch window opens at 5:45 p.m. local time at the SpaceX facility in Starbase, Texas. I'm Rory O'Neill.
1: The crisis in Venezuela is intensifying. Natalie Rodriguez with more.
6: The official death toll from last month's twin earthquakes has jumped to nearly 4,500 this morning, with independent sources warning up to 50,000 people remain missing. The Trump administration's testing its new geopolitical alliance in Caracas, deploying emergency crews and coordinating a massive weekly humanitarian air bridge with Amazon flying straight out of Miami International Airport. Meanwhile, direct commercial flights from Miami to Maracaibo are scheduled to resume tomorrow, despite ongoing tremor concerns. Natalie Rodriguez, Miami.
1: President Trump will host a number of IndyCar drivers at the White House today ahead of the upcoming Freedom 250 Grand Prix. I'm Michael Kastner.
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8: 6 minutes after 6 o'clock, it's time now for our first look at local and regional news on this Monday. It is the 13th day of July 2026. It has been confirmed that the number of acres planted in rice will be at a nearly 50-year low. The Arkansas Department of Agriculture says some 381,000 acres of rice will be planted this year. It is the lowest mark since 1977. Soybeans and corn have seen increases in the number of acres planted in those crops this year. The Department of Agriculture says some 3 million acres of farmland in Arkansas are planted in soybeans, or 830,000 acres are planted in cotton. Both are increased numbers from a year ago. Even with the number of rice acreage down this year, Arkansas continues to lead the nation in rice production. Meanwhile, the Arkansas Groundwater Protection and Management Report reflects mixed groundwater trends in Arkansas's major aquifers. The average groundwater levels in the alluvial aquifer showed positive 1-year and 10-year changes, though the 5-year averages declined. The Sparta-Memphis aquifer experienced a minor overall decrease over the past year, but continued to show improvement over the 5 to 10 year period. The report says that despite the overall improvements, groundwater withdrawals in East and South Arkansas remain above sustainable levels. Arkansas Governor Sarah Sanders initiated a comprehensive review of the Arkansas Water Plan 3 years ago. That plan calls for a reassessment of the state's long-term approach to water issues. There could be new mayors in at least 2 cities in Cross County starting in the new year. Both Cherry Valley Mayor Dennis Stevens and Hickory Ridge Mayor Tillman Kennan have indicated they do not plan to file for re-election this year. Kennan was elected to the office 4 years ago, while Stevens was appointed to his position following the resignation of Ernest Meredith, who was serving as the interim mayor following the resignation of Adam Love. Mayoral positions in Wynn and Parkin will also be on the November ballot, along with city council seats in all 4 cities in Cross County and Wynn. All position 1 seats will be on the ballot. Those seats are currently held by Billy Fowler in Ward 1, Lester Miller in Ward 2, Buck Morris in Ward 3, Stevie Nelson in Ward 4, and Tyler Waymire in Ward 5. In Cherry Valley, all 4 council seats will be decided, while in Hickory Ridge, it will be the position 2 seats in Wards 1, 2, and 3. The position 3, the Ward 3 position 1 seat is also open in Hickory Ridge, but can only be filled by appointment by the Hickory Ridge City Council. Petitions are now available at the Cross County Clerk's Office for those interested in running for municipal office in the November general election. The filing period will begin at noon on Wednesday, July 29th, and will close 1 week later at noon on Wednesday, August the 5th. Jonesboro police are investigating a deadly shooting that occurred at an apartment complex last night. Officers were dispatched to the complex located in the 1100 block of Walker Place shortly after 11 p.m. Officers found a man with a shotgun wound who was transported to an area hospital. The victim died early this morning. Jonesboro PD is treating the case as a homicide. No arrests have been made, and at the present time, there are no suspects. St. Francis County Sheriff Bobby May is warning the public to be on the lookout for fake and disturbing letters that have his name attached to them. The sheriff says those letters were never sent out by him.
9: There are some really, really vulgar and nasty letters going out, supposedly from me, and going to ladies, coming by mail. And 2's been reported already, and the ladies have brought them in. They know it hadn't come from me, but they're really vulgar. If you do get one of these letters, please bring it up to the sheriff's office. And try not to handle it too much, because we will be trying to get some prints off of them and find out who is sending these letters out.
8: Sheriff May contends the letters are part of a smear campaign against him. A petition effort aimed at giving Paragould voters a say of the city sales tax is short by a lot of the needed 900. To date, only 200 Paragould residents have signed the petition. Deadline is August 5th. The sales tax in Paragould increased from 0.75% to 1.5% in 2024. The overall sales tax in Paragould, 9.375%. It is the highest sales tax of any of the incorporated cities in Greene County. By comparison, Marmaduke has the second highest and is at 9.125%. The petition asks for the city's residents to have a say in how the sales tax funds are spent. Two Horseshoe Lake residents are suing the Izard County Quorum Court over a $80 fee they claim is illegal. An ordinance was passed by the Izard County Quorum Court February of 2025, which enacted a fee to be collected for the lakes, dams, locks, embankments, drainage, stormwater structures, golf courses, buildings, and structures in the county that included structures within the city limits of Horseshoe Bend. The two residents say the ordinance violates the state constitution, citing the named items are to be taxed according to their value and not at a set fee. They contend the items named in Horseshoe Bend are not worth the $80 fee. Former Batesville Pioneer and Arkansas Razorback Gage Wood was the starting pitcher for the National League in the Futures game, which is a part of the All-Star festivities in Philadelphia. That was yesterday. This year's All-Star game will be played in Philadelphia tomorrow, honoring America's 250th birthday, which was on July 4th. With 11 pitches with 9 strikes in his one inning of work, he did allow a run and one hit. Wood, who signed with the Philadelphia Phillies about 1 year ago, has 75 strikeouts in 52 innings of work in high A and now double A in the Phillies organization. He was promoted to double A May 18th. Wood was the 26th overall pick in the 2025 MLB draft. He pitched a no-hitter in the 2025 College World Series. The Home Run Derby will be held tonight as a part of All-Star festivities, with the game itself again tomorrow night. It is 14 minutes after 6 a.m.
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8: Good morning, everyone. 73 degrees is the current temperature, 14 minutes after 6 a.m., and it is time for a check of today's weather. Cooler and calmer conditions across the Mid-South continue, with isolated to scattered storm chances in the afternoon and into the evening near the Tennessee River. The unsettled pattern continues through midweek, maintaining a localized threat for heavy rainfall and potential flooding. Temperatures will trend warmer by late in the week as precipitation chances decrease and upper-level ridging strengthens, bringing the potential for heat-related headlines. System will finally begin to push southward tomorrow. As a result, coverage of showers will increase. The best coverage on Tuesday, tomorrow, will be along and east of the Mississippi River. Wednesday will also trend higher in shower coverage, as we could see up to 2 inches, despite coverage and moisture content increasing midweek. There is a chance for an inch or less of rain in some areas Wednesday night. Some areas across northeast Mississippi and west Tennessee could see as high as an inch and a half, and some other locations possibly 2 inches. Thursday will begin the slow emergence of a pattern shift, while still slightly influenced under broad troughing over the southeastern part of the Mid-South. An upper, a large upper level ridge will cover the central plains. Showers and thunderstorms will be likely each afternoon, generally near the Tennessee River Valley by Friday. Mid-South will begin to feel the effects of the upper ridge and the best chance at widespread triple-digit heat index values return. A few areas may experience triple-digit heat indexes Thursday, but confidence increased for Friday and Saturday. In the short term, the Weather Service has enjoyed the cooler temperatures before the heat and humidity arrive later in the week. Mostly sunny today, upper 80s for high today. Mostly clear tonight, lower 70s for an overnight low. And then sunny tomorrow with a high temperature of 88 degrees. There is a 70% chance for some rain tomorrow afternoon. Mostly cloudy, a 50% chance for rain tomorrow night, lower 70s. Partly sunny, 70% chance for some rain on Wednesday with a high in the mid 80s. Partly cloudy Wednesday night, 72. Mostly sunny on Thursday with a 40% chance for rain Thursday and a high in the upper 80s. Thursday night should be partly cloudy, mid-70s. Friday should be sunny. There is a slight chance for some showers and thunderstorms in the afternoon. Lower 90s for a high temperature on Friday with a heat index of 105. And then for the weekend, sunny, 92, heat index values up to 110 on Saturday, and sunny, 92, with a heat index of 105 next Sunday. We did have 1.29 inches of rain. That was Saturday. 85 was the high yesterday, 72 the overnight low, and mostly clear skies now, and 73 degrees is the current temperature. It's 18 minutes after 6 a.m. This has been our morning weather report, Monday, July 13th, 2026. Up next, the markets, and then more local news.
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12: Good morning, I'm Scotty Woodson from the EAB Ag Network with your EAB Early Morning Market Update. Let's recap the markets and how they closed last week. July corn at 438 up 10 and a quarter, with September corn at 439 and a half up 8. July soybeans 1196 and a half up 16 and 3 quarters. August soybeans 1191 and 3 quarters up 14. July wheat at 632 up 20 and 3 quarters, with September wheat at 640 and a quarter up 20 and a half. October cotton at 7992 up 99. December cotton at 8154 up 91. July rice 1334 and a half down 9, with September rice at 1383 and a half down 10 and a half. Moving on to livestock now, August live cattle at 235.20 down 5. October live cattle at 230.55 down 105. August feeder cattle at 354.60 down 155. September feeder cattle at 351.02 and a half down 197 and a half. July lane hogs 94.77 and a half up 45, with August hogs at 99 even up 85. That's your EAB Early Morning Market Update, and I'm Scotty Woodson. Have a great day.
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8: Still 73 degrees, 21 minutes after 6 a.m. on a Monday morning, the 13th day of July. The Wind City Council won't have much on the agenda when they meet tomorrow night. The only item of new business is a request to hire Crafton Toll to complete a preliminary engineering report for the North Old Bridge. The council approved a resolution during its June meeting to seek grant funding from the Delta Regional Authority to replace the bridge. Wynn Mayor Jennifer Hobbs says the city has been working to find the funding to replace several bridges in Ward 4. The O Street Bridge, if approved, would be the first. The council will also receive its monthly reports from Wynn Parks and Recreation Director Jace Long, Public Works Director Devin Arnes, Wynn Water Utilities General Manager Blake Marotti, Wynn Fire Chief Corey Ward, and Wynn Police Chief Richard Dennis during the meeting. Wynn City Council meets at 6 tomorrow at the Wynn City Hall. The Cherry Valley and Hickory Ridge City Councils will also be meeting tomorrow. The Cherry Valley City Council will meet at 6 at the Cherry Valley City Hall. Their agenda includes payment for a witness in court, invoices for the land swamp survey with the Cherry Valley Food Pantry, and a city park grant for playground equipment, approval of the water budget for 2027, and an ordinance to increase water rates by another 3%, according to Act 605. Of 2021, the Cherry Valley City Council will also consider a resolution establishing a fun park and the request from Police Chief Jamie Walls for holiday pay. That matter was tabled during the June meeting. The Hickory Ridge City Council will also meet at 6 tomorrow, and that'll be at the Hickory Ridge City Hall. Cross County Chamber of Commerce's Back to School Bash will be held this week. It's Thursday at the Bill Thomas Tech Center.
16: We started this Back to School Bash a few years ago as the Chamber's way to have a fun, free, give back community to the event, to where you can attend and the only thing that costs you money is if you participate in the dunk tank. And so if you are a Thunderbird, a Yellow Jacket, if you attend a private school, a homeschool, or a daycare, we invite you to this event.
8: Lexi Gard, Chamber Relations Director at the Cross County Chamber of Commerce. The pack giveaway will be inside the Tech Center this Thursday.
16: We are giving away backpacks in a variety of colors, favorite characters, and fun patterns to student in need at that Back to School Bash. Just a few important reminders. Children have to be present with you in line to receive one, and we need some sort of proof of Cross County residency or proof of school attendance. And so what that can include, and it's not limited to these things, it could be a school ID, it could be a class schedule, an old report card, it could be your driver's license or a bill with a Cross County address, a class photo, a yearbook photo. We just need any sort of proof showing that you attend one of our schools here.
8: And the backpack giveaway is just one of the many activities planned for Thursday.
16: Once you get outside, we will have free popsicles from First National Bank of Eastern Arkansas. Junior Auxiliary of Cross County will be hosting a hydration station. We will have NEA foam parties back again. The kids love the bubbles. They normally bring two cannons, and there are bubbles everywhere. And we will have our first responders there. So we have invited the police department, the sheriff's office, the fire department, and our local ambulance services as well. And we told them it's not touch-a-truck, so we're not doing touch-a-truck this year. Instead, we're like, if y'all have anything y'all want to hand out to the kids, because, you know, fire prevention, they'll normally have those cute coloring pages or the bracelets. And so we're like, if you have anything you can give the kids, you're more than welcome to attend. First Financial Bank will be cooking the hot dogs for us, and so we have a anonymous family here in Cross County who donates the hot dogs, chips, and fruit for the event, and then First Financial Bank cooks it for us. That's going to be free. Great Clips will be there with colored hairspray and more. Super excited about that. Ashlyn Ritchie will be there to do face paintings. We will have interactive games, and so we have the axe throwing, inflatable axe throwing. We have that again this year. We have, they call it double rollerball that we'll have. That's going to be a new game compared to last year. And we have a 3-in-1 sports game, and it's baseball, football, and soccer. And so we're excited about that. And then, of course, the dunk tank.
8: Lexi Gar, the Cross County School District school year will begin on August 30th. The WIN school year begins on, the Cross County school year begins on July the 30th, while the WIN school district will have their school year beginning on August the 5th. A first responders appreciation dinner has been set. It'll be held on Saturday, July 25th, beginning at noon at the St. Peter's Catholic Church Parish Hall. It's free catfish for all first responders in Cross County. The Arkansas Activities Association will be adding several rule changes for baseball, starting with the 2027 season. One of those is allowing schools to use either an 18-inch first base or a double first base. That change was approved by the National Federation of High School School Association, and it is designed to reduce collisions between runners and fielders. The double first base had already been approved starting in 2027, but the new rule gives schools the choice of either the double bag or wider first base. Other rules approved by the NFHS include allowing coaches to use one-way electronic communications with either the catcher or the pitcher to call pitches while remaining in the dugout or bench area, as well as handheld electronic scoring devices while in the coach's box. Other electronic devices are prohibited. The NFHS also approved an extra inning tiebreaker that allows games tied after regulation to begin each half inning with a runner on second base, like Major League Baseball. And they banned decorative eye black containing words, numbers, logos, or symbols. 28 after 6 o'clock.
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0: be provided. St. Francis County Circuit Clerk's Office will be holding a summer food drive to benefit the St. Francis County Food Pantry. That's coming up on Friday, and that'll be held throughout the day at the St. Francis County Courthouse in Forest City. And orientation for virtual students at Wynn is coming up a week from tomorrow, July the 21st. It will be held from noon until 6 p.m. at Wynn High School's temporary campus. 6:30, Arkansas News and the Yaw Patrol is coming up.
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2: Here is this hour's headlines from the Arkansas Now Newsroom. A World War II veteran and one of the famed Tuskegee Airmen celebrated his 106th birthday with family and friends in Little Rock on Saturday. Thomas Vons served in both World War II and the Korean War before returning home to Arkansas. The Arkansas Scholarship Lottery raised over $114 million for college scholarships during fiscal 2026 after generating nearly $585 million in ticket sales. Lottery officials say it is the second highest amount raised for scholarships in a single fiscal year since ticket sales began in 2009. The Arkansas Department of Agriculture is now accepting applications for its new Water and Sewer Treatment Facilities grant program. The program will provide about $25 million a year for the next 3 years to help fund shovel-ready water and wastewater infrastructure projects. From the Arkansas Now Newsroom, I'm Kelly Conley.
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6: 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This is Yawn Patrol.
0: Alrighty. It's actually kind of a late start to Yawn Patrol today. It's 27 until 7 o'clock.
7: Well, looking outside, certain times of the day, I can think it's, you know, it looks like fall weather or summer weather or weather, and we're a long way from fall, but the sun's kind of looks like the way it is to this morning to me is kind of like fallish, and highs are only going to get in the upper 80s, and the winds are going to be north, so that's going to be kind of, I think, a nice day.
0: A little bit of a respite from the
7: heat. Do. Yeah. And I, at my house, y'all, a Saturday night, I got over 2 inches of rain.
0: Yeah.
7: I mean, it poured.

0: Yeah. It did downtown too.
1: Okay.
0: But we got 129 here. So that's what that measures on.
1: Well, it absolutely definitely poured down, and a little bit of wind, but not that much. But I mean, all around us, I think it pretty well stormed.
0: Yeah.
1: So.
0: Yeah. Yeah, we were going to switch houses. About the time we were going to switch houses, that came, and we didn't get out where we were at.
1: Yeah. Yeah. Well, my feet didn't touch dirt till this morning. I never even left my house. But, you know, you can always tell when it's raining just by looking out the window. So, And I don't understand. I mean, my animals just kind of like moseyed through the pasture.
0: Yeah.
1: And I'm like, y'all, it's lightning. Could you go get in the barn, please? But they don't care.
0: No.
1: They don't know.
0: No. They know. They're pretty smart.
1: Mm-hmm.
0: Yeah. All right. It's time for this.
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1: Mostly sunny today with highs in the upper 80s, north winds 5 to 10. Tonight, mostly clear, lows in the lower 70s, north winds around 5. Tomorrow, mostly sunny, showers and thunderstorms likely in the afternoon. Humid highs in the upper 80s, northeast winds 5 to 10. 70% chance of rain. Tuesday night, mostly cloudy, chance of showers and thunderstorms. Going to have, let's see, lows in the lower 70s with northeast winds around 5. And a chance of rain of 50%. Wednesday, partly sunny, a chance of showers, slight chance of thunderstorms in the morning. Humid highs in the mid 80s, east winds around 5. Becoming south in the afternoon with a 70% chance of rain. Wednesday night, partly cloudy, lows in the lower 70s. Thursday, mostly sunny. Chance of showers. A slight chance of thunderstorms in the morning. Chance of rain, 40%. Thursday night, partly cloudy. Lows in the mid-70s. Friday, sunny. Got a slight chance of showers and thunderstorms. 20% chance of rain. Heat index values up to 105.
0: Alrighty, the humidity is 81%. The barometer is 30.20. Winds are from the east at 3 miles per hour. We had a high yesterday of 85, an overnight low of 72, and it is now 73 degrees.
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0: It is 29 minutes now before 7 o'clock. That was actually number one on the country chart, 1974. If you love me, let me know. Well, it's Monday.
1: Olivia Newton-John.
0: Yeah, she's good.
1: She was huge, and she was in Grease. Mm-hmm. She did a good job as an actress as well.
0: Yeah, that's right. I thought she was talking about the country in Grease. I thought she was dead. No.
1: So, excuse me, we're coming along with moving up in the house, right?
0: Yeah.
1: Good deal.
0: Getting real close.
1: He's getting the fence put up this week, so Memphis will be able to come home.
0: And that's when we'll move. That's when we'll move completely.
1: Mm-hmm.
0: Yeah.
1: Well, that must be exciting.
0: Yeah, it's fun. Mm-hmm. It's fun.
1: A lot of things to look forward to.
0: We're going from 900 square foot to 16. Mm-hmm. So.
1: And a lot of our listeners have lived vicariously through you and your new home. And so when we finally get moved in, we will make sure you guys know.
0: Yeah.
1: Because a lot of people are really like, when are you going to move in, Lindell? Yeah. They're really curious and wanting to know. Yeah. So.
0: We're within a week, I think.
1: That's great.
0: Yeah. So.
1: Well, this is scaring me, and I don't fly anyway, but a passenger was sucked out of a shattered plane window up to his shoulders.
0: Really?
1: During a flight on Friday. Nearby passengers held him down to prevent more of his body being pulled out, and the plane landed safely. The man was conscious, but in a state of shock.
0: I bet.
1: That's reasonable to be in a state of shock, but I am just so, happy now to know that... We are still a caring society because they did grab him and keep him in the plane. Because they could have just let him go. Yeah. You know, and it depended on whether I liked him or not. I'm kidding. Yeah. But, but still,
0: The window blew out?
1: The window shattered.
0: Wow.
1: And when it did, of course, you know, that's just what happens. Oh, yeah. Stuff gets sucked out, and he happened to be by that window. I'm thinking, man, of all the days to be next to that window.
0: Really? Yeah.
1: I mean, come on. That's just freaky.
0: Gosh.
1: But usually accidents like that do wind up to be freaky.
0: Yeah.
1: And then this weekend, this poor gentleman was trying to do help clean up on the beach of fireworks and picked up something and blew his hand off.
0: Really?
1: And he thought it was it had already been detonated and done, and so he just picked it up and
0: bam.
1: It just went ahead and started working then at the wrong time. So,
0: yeah.
1: You know.
0: That's why they say pick up after yourself.
1: Mm-hmm.
0: The fireworks, because they'll spread out.
1: Use like a one of those picker upper thingies, which those things come in handy, y'all.
0: A picker upper thing.
1: If you've never had one of those, it's really really nice. I'm not even sure what you call it, but it's got a handle and then it's a claw at the end.
0: Oh yeah, I know what you're talking about.
1: You pick the stuff and when you can't reach to.
0: Yeah.
1: It's awesome.
0: My mom, last years of her life, had.
1: They really come in handy.
0: Yeah.
1: I've noticed that when Ronnie's on the lawnmower now, he's got it with him.
0: Mm-hmm.
1: And if he needs to move something that happens to have blown in the yard, because people seem to think that my driveway is a place to throw out their stuff. Yeah. I don't know why.
0: Yeah. Yeah.
1: But he'll have to just pick that up with that. It keeps you from having to get off and on the lawnmower.
0: Yeah.
1: Which is even better.
0: Yeah, actually, that's a pretty good idea.
1: It's not a bad idea at all. And then also, I was going to ask out there, y'all, if you're listening and you're doing a garden this year, is anybody's okra coming up past your ankles? I mean, okra is not coming up as tall as it usually is this year. And it's just really, I noticed a good friend of ours, he was out in his garden. We drove by over the weekend, and he was like having to completely bend over to pick it. And it's usually taller than that.
0: Yeah.
1: So I don't know what the deal is.
0: Yeah.
1: But Ronnie will get on the lawnmower and go up and down and pick ours. I mean, and it's just the easiest way to do it.
0: Yeah.
1: So, and then he was out the other day and he said, I'm going to beat the okra. I beg your pardon. And he said, no, that's what you do. He said, you beat it and that way it even produces more. And I had forgotten the first time I saw Mr. Macon out there with like a broom, one of those little brooms with like straw on the end. He was hitting the okra, and I thought, well, I'm not going over there because he's having a mad fit. But come to find out, he was beating the okra.
0: I heard of that.
1: It produces more. Sometimes they'll knock the leaves off, and you can find the okra better.
0: Yeah.
1: But it's you beat the okra.
0: I hated the days when we did our garden, and it was time to do the okra. That was so sticky.
1: It's better off if you wear long sleeves and then make sure you wash your hands and stuff immediately after.
0: Yeah.
1: That helps a whole lot. But I'm like you, it's miserable.
0: Yeah.
1: It's worth it in the end.
0: Yeah.
1: When you batter up that okra and deep fry it, you just can't beat it.
0: Nope.
1: But man, oh man! And then he brought home a whole bunch of, I don't even know where he got them. Purple Hulk peas the other day. He said, "Here's just some peas to show up." And I'm what? He said, yeah, here's your stuff. I said, I ain't doing that. He said, are you going to eat them? And I said, yeah, hand them to me. Sometimes you got to pay for what you eat.
0: Well, that's something you don't see. You don't see purple hull peas anymore.
1: Not very often.
0: Black eyed. Stuff like that, but not purple hull.
1: Hardly ever.
0: Yeah.
1: So, I mean, but the produce, I think people's gardens are doing pretty good. Now, it is getting so hot that some of their tomatoes are splitting at the top. And that's never, you know, you have to cut off more of it before you can eat it. Yeah. But I think gardens are doing pretty good this year.
0: I tell you, we drove by downtown. We crossed railroad tracks on Union, and the farmer's market was at the Spice Patio Saturday. There was a lot of cars there.
1: Oh, I'm so glad.
0: Yeah.
1: Oh, that's so wonderful.
0: Yeah.
1: I'm so glad to hear that.
0: Yeah. Yeah. And there were a few still at the courthouse.
1: Yeah.
0: But most of them were there and looked like a good turnout.
1: That is fantastic. I'm so glad. I was really wondering about that.
0: Yeah,
1: why I didn't get up and go see is my own fault, but I'm so happy.
0: And the next one's an island one.
1: Oh, yeah.
0: Yeah.
1: And that's supposed to be music and all kinds of stuff in that one.
0: Yeah. I'm going to try to get, they got something coming up this weekend. I'm going to try to get Linda and Jenna out here.
1: Yeah.
0: Today this week to talk about some of that.
1: Because, I mean, that's fantastic. And if people don't know about it, people tell us sometimes, you know, afterwards, they'll say, I see it on social media. I didn't know a thing about it. Listen to KWIN.
0: Mm-hmm.
1: We'll have it on KWIN. Mm-hmm. If you want to know what's going on locally, listen to KWIN.
0: Yep. All right. It is 15 minutes until 7 o'clock.
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0: All right. No school lunch menus, right?
1: There is not.
0: Okay.
1: Mm-mm.
0: Well, we're what? What is this, the 13th? A couple of weeks away from starting that again.
1: Yeah.
0: Yeah, July 30th for Cross County and August 5th for Wynn.
1: So. Yep.
0: It's right around the corner.
1: It is.
0: All right. Let's do this.
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0: That is the birds, and that is turn. 12 minutes until 7. We got a let me look. Yeah, about a 3-minute interview here coming up here.
1: Okay,
0: just
1: good.
0: A few minutes.
1: Good. So. I don't want anybody to be surprised. Okay, don't be surprised. The U.S. Postal Service raised the price of forever stamps from 78 cents to 82 cents yesterday.
0: Yeah, they did.
1: Okay. Overall, the United States Postal Service is raising mailing prices by about 4.8%. Now, I did not know this. This is an interesting fact. When forever stamps were first introduced in 2007, they cost 41 cents.
0: So doubled the price.
1: Yeah, they've doubled the price in these years since 2007.
0: Yeah.
1: So
0: yeah.
1: Don't be surprised. And that is 78, 79, 81. That's 4 cents.
0: Yeah. Yeah.
1: 4 cents more. And that may not seem a lot if you buy 100 stamps. I get it. If it helps the post office, okay.
0: Yeah.
1: They say they're in severe economic distress.
0: Yeah.
1: So hope maybe this will help.
0: Yeah, let's do. Yeah. Costs nearly a dollar to mail a letter now.
1: It does.
0: Yeah.
1: But that's cheaper than taking it with gas.
0: Yeah, it is.
1: cheaper than driving it somewhere.
0: Sure is. Sure is. All right. 11 minutes until 7. And we got an interview here from Bill Dugan.
2: Hey, everyone. With us on the phone is Wade Stevens of City Auto and Farm Supply, right smack dab in the middle of Hickory Ridge, Arkansas. Good morning, Wade.
3: Hey, Bill, good morning. Thanks for having me.
2: Good to hear your voice and good to have you back on the air. There was a time there where, we weren't doing any advertising and there was a reason. What all was going on there?
3: Yeah, boy, it's been a challenging few months, to say the least. March of last year, we had a fire that destroyed the store. We had to take a few months off to figure out what we were going to do. And, I tell you, we really came out of this thing, on the backside of this thing, in real good shape. We ended up moving the store down to another building we were operating in for many years, and we're back up and running. And we're glad to be in business for the spring. And I know the farmers and our loyal customer base, they're glad that we're back around. And hey, we're open. We're operational. We're trying to do our best to take care of everybody. We have a smaller footprint, but we're still offering some of the great products and services like we had before.
2: All right. Well, tell us where you are in this building. Like if I wanted to put it in my GPS or something in my truck, how would I get there?
3: Well, we were located at 128 South Flora, and now we're at 136 South Flora. It's literally on the other end of the block. If you're coming in to Hickory Ridge from Wynn, coming in the Hickory Ridge on the south side there, you'll actually come to this building before the other building. Where it's just the post office and the water company is in between the two buildings, but we're literally on the other end of the block from where we were.
2: And some things you offer and some services you offer, I don't have to come see you. You come to see me.
3: Hey, listen, we have a great partnership with a company that does some bulk delivery for us in the way of bulk motor oil and hydraulic fluid and diesel exhaust fluid. And, hey, we've done a little bit of that before, and it was very successful. We was able to save the farmers some money. And, hey, we're back doing that again. Anything along those lines that can be put in a bulk tank out on the farm, you know, we don't have fuel, but everything else, we can sure take care of them. And most cases, we do save the farmer quite a bit of money. And these days, you know, farmers are looking for wherever they can get the best price on stuff. And we're going to try our best to give them the best price. And I can tell you right now, Bill, nobody will take care of a farmer like City Auto and Farm Supply can.
2: And, hey, speaking of farmers, what about farm chemicals, something like that?
3: We recently got hooked up with a company that's supplying us some chemicals, generic chemicals, and we've had the opportunity to sell some of that, and it's a 1 to 2 day turnaround on that. Most cases, we've been able to get that in the very next day. It's just another way that we can offer a product and a service to a customer to maybe save them a few dollars on our bottom line.
2: Wade Stevens visiting with us. Can you give us that address one more time and maybe a phone number, too?
3: Yeah, hey, we're at 136 South Flora Street, right smack dab downtown Hickory Ridge, Arkansas. And that phone number is 870-697-3582. Come see us.
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3: Well, hey, we've got some familiar faces around there, so feel free to call and ask for me. If I'm not there, certainly Becky or Rose are more than capable of taking care of you.
0: It is 6 minutes or 8 minutes until 7. We'll be right back.
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0: That is Alabama. Jukebox in my mind.
1: Well, you guys, you know that song that we played last week, I Want to Talk About You, Me, all that good stuff. Well, I want
0: to talk about me.
1: Well, can I go
0: no,
1: first?
0: No, I want to talk about me.
1: Okay, well, go ahead. Okay. Here's what I found out. Last week, I got a tooth pulled, as old as I am. I had to have a tooth pulled. But here's what I'm going to bring up to you guys. Do you know how hard it is to find soft foods that you really like?
0: Yep, I've been there.
1: It's awful.
0: Yeah.
1: I had to think, okay. And you know, when you get a tooth pulled, there's this like Grand Canyon hole in your mouth and stuff keeps getting lost in it. But anyway, I thought, okay.
0: I hope people aren't eating breakfast.
1: Yeah, me too. Sorry. But it's all good stuff. But anyway, here's the thing. Vegetable soup, the vegetables, that ain't good.
0: Yep.
1: So you need just broth. Now, ice cream, that works really good, except it's cold and you don't want it on that side. Mm-hmm. And also yogurt.
0: Yeah.
1: That's good. Yeah, that wasn't too bad.
0: Pudding.
1: Yeah, but what the significant other, y'all, I'm going to have to say it out loud, and I hope he's not listening, but he was so good to me through this ordeal. You'd think that I had major surgery.
0: Really?
1: He was really good to me. So Friday, he brought me lunch, and it was just a whole thing of mashed potatoes.
0: Really?
1: That was super nice. But that was that was Chase D'Amino's suggestion. He said, Laura, I have to eat mashed potatoes. And I'm like, you know, Chase, I never even thought of that. So that's what I recommend to you guys. If you have a tooth pulled, try mashed potatoes, and it's even better with gravy on them.
0: Yep. Yeah. White or brown?
1: Oh, this was white gravy with, oh, it was so good.
0: Yeah.
1: So anyway, that's just something that you don't think about until the time when you really have to, you know, think of, I don't even know here.
0: Yeah.
1: You know, and you can't eat the cookies that are beside your chair for at least a couple of days. Oh. And then not being able to drink anything carbonated. You know, I'm a Coke addict. Coca-Cola addict. That didn't come out right. Sorry. Coca-Cola. Lando just looked at me like, on the air?
0: People out there are probably like, well, yeah, we kind of figured that out.
1: Yeah, that's why she acts so, yeah, okay. Anyway, you can't drink out of a straw. You can't have carbonated beverages. So I got lemonade, that was okay. And then you can drink like orange juice or something. But anyway, it's smallest things.
0: Cream pies.
1: Yeah, you could do that. You could do that. That'd be good. But, I mean, they've got this new root beer out, y'all. Oh, if you're a root beer fan, it is actually tastes exactly like a root beer float.
0: Oh, yeah.
1: And it's a drink, and it is, it's wonderful. It is so good. Now, it had carbonation, so I couldn't have it either. But if I had a lot of calories in a day, it's because I drank them.
0: Yeah.
1: If that even makes sense.
0: So, are you a cream pie or a fruit pie?
1: Oh, give me a cream pie anytime.
0: Really?
1: Chocolate pie with meringue on top. And you don't eat meringue.
0: No.
1: I know you don't. But, I mean, just give me that anytime.
0: I used to make my mom mad because, not mad.
1: Yeah.
0: But, you know, she made a really good chocolate pie.
1: Mm-hmm.
0: And the first thing I'd do is take the meringue, scrape it off.
1: My mom always called them calf slobbers. Once again, I hope you're not eating breakfast.
0: Yeah.
1: But you can't beat. And there's something about my mother-in-law and my mother's chocolate pies. You they'll never be repeated.
0: Yeah.
1: They were just absolutely amazing. Yeah. And the meringue had to be just brown, just right.
0: I had a wedding to go to that was my great niece. You know, my great niece. My sister's grandkid.
1: Mm-hmm.
0: And we were sitting around the table and we were talking about things that we missed. And I had forgotten all about Mama's cube steak and gravy. She would get little cube steak and, you know, put them in a pan and put white gravy on it. And I forgot all
1: that. I bet that was so good.
0: It was good. Real good.
1: Mm-mm.
0: Yeah.
1: That would really be good.
0: In fact, Melissa, we were coming home and Melissa says, yeah, this is the first time I ate with y'all. That's what we had.
1: Oh, wow.
0: Yeah.
1: Well, did your mom make potato cakes out of mashed potatoes?
0: Yeah.
1: If we didn't finish our mashed potatoes, she'd make potato cakes in the skillet the next day. She'd fry them up.
0: And they were good.
1: They really were good.
0: Real good.
1: And then a lot of times we had tuna cakes. I don't know how she did that. She'd fry that up as well.
0: Yeah.
1: A lot of things that we just don't, I don't even think about. I wouldn't even think I know how to fix them.
0: Melissa does a thing. She likes it. She calls it bologna cups.
1: Hmm.
0: Yeah.
1: Please elaborate.
0: It's baked or fried bologna.
1: Mm-hmm.
0: You know, up in and forming up in a cup shape.
1: Yeah.
0: And put cream potatoes in it.
1: And you bake it.
0: And you put it in there and bake it a little bit.
1: I gotta try that.
0: Yep. Yep.
1: That's another new one on me.
0: Bologna,
1: okay.
0: It's called it bologna cups.
1: Okay. I'll have to check that out. I like them both.
0: Yeah. Yeah, she likes it now. And she knows. I can go ahead and say this. I don't really care for it.
1: Mm-hmm.
0: And she knows that. Mm-hmm. I'm not telling her something she don't know.
1: Yeah, yeah.
0: But she really likes it.
1: It sounds good to me. Yeah. Like I said, I like both of those.
0: In fact, that's one of the advantages of the new house. It's not so cluttered.
1: Mm-hmm.
0: And she says, I can get in the kitchen to make bologna cups.
1: Mm-hmm. What I love to do, too, is also like just a plain old, like, just give me pickle loaf. You know, hardly ever hear that anymore. And then I called it brown swagger.
0: What is pickle loaf?
1: Pickle loaf, it's just kind of like a processed meat, but it's got olives in it, and pimentos in it.
0: Yeah, I've seen it.
1: That kind of thing. Yeah. And then some people call it liver cheese. Some people call it brown swagger. We called it brown swagger.
0: Right.
1: I don't know why, but we just did.
0: Yeah, yeah. All right, it is 7 o'clock. Time to go eat breakfast.
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3: Political leaders from both sides of the aisle are reacting to the sudden death over the weekend of South Carolina Senator Lindsey Graham. Former Presidents Biden and George W. Bush offered their condolences on social media and noted the veteran Republican's love of public service and more than two decades in Congress. Alice Barr on Capitol Hill this morning.
4: On Saturday night, emergency responders rushed to the 71-year-old's Capitol Hill home.
5: EMS 6 responds to engine 7 medic 7 with cardiac arrest.
4: His office saying the preliminary medical examiner's report cited a tear in the main artery from the heart due to cardiovascular disease.
3: And the office of Kentucky Senator Mitch McConnell is releasing a statement following rumors of serious health issues surrounding the 84-year-old. More from Mark Mayfield.
6: The office of McConnell released a photo of the senator smiling in a hospital chair, saying he went to the hospital for a fall last month and was then diagnosed with pneumonia. It went on to say he didn't break any bones or suffer concussion, along with no evidence of a heart attack or stroke. He added in the statement, on advice from doctors, he won't be able to return to the Senate floor to vote just yet, but is not taking a break from Senate business, working closely with its legislative staff on current issues. I'm Mark Mayfield.
3: Mike Waltz says the ceasefire between the U.S. and Iran is broken down. Appearing on ABC's This Week, the U.S. ambassador to the United Nations says Iran is not living up to the memorandum of understanding and that all options are on the table.
7: Regardless of whether you're party to some conflict, you cannot start shooting in all directions, attacking your neighbors, attacking civilian shipping, civilian infrastructure, throwing mines in international waterways.
3: His comments come amid new tensions surrounding the Strait of Hormuz. I'm Michael Kastner. The NYPD is blaming a security breach for a Yankee Stadium Jay-Z concert being delayed hours and not letting out until 3 o'clock in the morning. More from Scott Pringle in New York.
8: The concert was supposed to start around 8 o'clock Sunday night, but Jay-Z did not end up taking the stage until a little after midnight. In a statement, the NYPD and Live Nation say hundreds and large groups who did not have tickets stormed in and in some cases breached security. That prompted a lockdown, and that meant folks with tickets had to wait hours outside the stadium while security sorted things out. The sold-out Yankee Stadium weekend shows were part of the rapper's 30th anniversary concert series. In New York, I'm Scott Pringle.
3: Best Buy is recalling thousands of gas ranges for loose knobs that pose a potential fire hazard. More from Lisa Carton.
9: The U.S. Consumer Product Safety Commission announced the recall after Best Buy said the affected gas ranges can be turned on unintentionally by people or pets. The company received one report of a knob being activated by accidental contact, but no injuries have been reported. Over 3,800 Insignia front control gas ranges sold in the U.S. and Canada are included. The recalled appliances were available at Best Buy stores nationally and online from November 2020 through March 2026. I'm Lisa Carton.
3: The semi-final round of the World Cup is almost here. France and Spain kick off from Arlington on Tuesday. Here's Scott Carr.
10: The French team Les Bleus took down Morocco 2-0 last week to advance to the semifinals, and Spain, the Red Fury, got past Belgium 2-1. That set up this week's rematch between the teams that clashed in the European Championship semis 2 years ago, where Spain beat France 2-1. Meantime, Lionel Messi and Argentina continue their World Cup title defense against Jude Bellingham's squad from England.
3: I'm Michael Kastner.
0: All right, 5 minutes after 7, some news now.
1: Jonesboro police are investigating a deadly shooting that occurred in an apartment complex last night. Officers were dispatched at the complex located at the 1100 block of Walker Place shortly after 11 p.m. Officers found a man with a gunshot wound who was transported to an area hospital. The victim died early this morning. The Jonesboro PD is treating the case as a homicide. No arrests have been made, and at the present time, there are no suspects.
0: Two Horseshoe Bend residents are suing the Izard County Quorum Court over an $80 fee they claim is illegal. An ordinance was passed by the Izard County Quorum Court in February of 2025, which enacted a fee to be collected for lakes, dams, locks, embankments, drainage, stormwater structures, golf courses, buildings, and structures in the county. That included structures within the city limits of Horseshoe Bend. The two residents say the ordinance violates the state constitution, citing the named items to be taxed according to their value and not at a set fee. And they contend the items named in Horseshoe Bend are not worth the $80 set fee.
1: A petition effort aimed at giving Paragould voters a say of the city's sales tax is short by a lot of the needed 900. To date, only 200 Paragould residents have signed the petition. The deadline is August 5th. The sales tax in Paragould increased from 0.75 to 1.5 in 2024. The overall sales tax in Paragould is 9.375. It's the highest sales tax of any of the incorporated cities in Greene County. By comparison, Margaritaville has the second highest, and it's at 9.125. The petition asks for the city residents to have a say in how the sales tax funds are spent.
0: It appears a ballot petition drive for the Educational Rights Amendment to be placed on the November ballot may not have enough signatures to get on the ballot. The proposed amendment is a reaction to the LEARNS Act. It calls for the creation of the Educational Freedom Accounts Program, which would mandate the state to provide universal pre-K, after-school, and summer programs, and to provide services to students within 200% of the federal poverty line. Just over 90,000 signatures are needed. It's about 20,000 short at the present time. Weather?
1: Mostly sunny today. Highs in the upper 80s. North winds 5 to 10. Tonight, mostly clear. Lows in the lower 70s. North winds around 5. Tomorrow, mostly sunny. Showers and thunderstorms are likely in the afternoon. Humid. Highs in the upper 80s. Going to have a 70% chance of rain. Tomorrow night, mostly cloudy. Chance of showers and thunderstorms. 50% chance with lows in the lower 70s. Wednesday, partly sunny. A chance of showers. Slight chance of thunderstorms in the morning. Humid. Highs in the mid 80s. Chance of rain 70%. Wednesday night, partly cloudy, lows in the lower 70s. Thursday, mostly sunny. Still got a chance of showers, though. 40% chance of rain with highs in the upper 80s. And Thursday night, partly cloudy, lows in the mid-70s.
0: 85 was the high yesterday, 72 the overnight low. It's 74 degrees now, 90% is the humidity. 30.11 is the barometer, and west winds at 7 miles per hour.
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0: All right, it is 10 minutes after 7 a.m. It is a Monday. It is the 13th day of July, and I just forgot something I was supposed to do at 6:30. My wife's going to kill me.
1: Hope she got up. I don't think I'll ever make this. I might. Let's see. That would be... Ooh, I don't know if I'll be here another 30 years. Next year, I'll be Ronnie and Ronnie's 50th. Mm-hmm. A couple from Tennessee just celebrated 80 years of marriage.
0: Oh, really?
1: That would make me... Oh, Lord, I'll never make it. Their names are John Carroll, who's 101, and his wife, Jerry, who's 100. They have 3 children, 7 grandchildren, 21 great-grandchildren, and 1 great-great-grandchild. And one of their favorite things to do is go to their local fast food restaurant every Friday to get a... sausage with egg. Employees recently honored them with a special sign under their business sign celebrating their 80 years together.
0: Wow, is that not amazing?
1: 80 years. They had to get married when they were 10.
0: Well, do the math. 21 and 20.
1: Wow.
0: Because one of them's 101 and one of them's 100.
1: Y'all.
0: Yeah.
1: Man.
0: Yeah.
1: I don't want to ride with my husband when he's 100.
0: Here's the thing. It's amazing that they were married 80 years to begin with.
1: Yeah.
0: But that both of them lived to be at least 100.
1: And that's something.
0: Yeah.
1: Man.
0: Wow. I wonder what they've been eating.
1: Well, one thing, they've been eating sausage and eggs.
0: Wow. I can live with that.
1: Mm-hmm. Yeah. Mm-hmm. Man, oh,
0: yeah.
1: Man.
0: Yeah. That's amazing.
1: Never know, do you?
0: Yeah. Yeah.
1: Let's see. Stephen McQueen's grandson is 38 today.
0: Mm.
1: And he played on Chicago Fire.
0: Really?
1: Yeah, that's what it says. Sure did. I never knew that was him. But
0: well, which one is he?
1: It just says he played Jimmy Borelli on Chicago Fire. I don't remember that particular character.
0: I don't either.
1: So, did you watch ball this weekend?
0: Didn't do it.
1: Didn't have time?
0: We don't have TV where we're at. Yeah, that's one of the things we're doing this week.
1: Well, I mean, and I forgot to bring my phone back here, so I can't really look it up. But I did see a highlight this morning where one of the pitchers got thrown out.
0: Oh.
1: Because they said he had something on his glove. But here's what I don't understand. They said he sweats really, really, really, really bad. And if every single time that they, you know, he went in and out of off the pitcher's mound, they would check his hand and his glove.
0: Yeah.
1: Well, how come this was like the fifth time and then all of a sudden they found something on his glove?
0: Well, he might have applied it.
1: I guess. He kept saying, well, there's nothing on my hand. What's the problem? Well, you put the ball in the glove, and if there's something on the glove, it comes off on the glove, whether it's on your hand or not.
0: Yeah.
1: But they said that not only could he be kicked out of the game, he could also be suspended.
0: Yeah.
1: To the best of my knowledge, he was only kicked out of the game. Mm-hmm. So I think that's, you know. And then I think yesterday, I'm pretty sure I was watching the future, the All-Star.
0: Yeah, the Futures.
1: Yeah.
0: Yeah, the Futures again.
1: Is that just college people that they...
0: No. That's low minors.
1: Okay.
0: That, you know, will probably be future.
1: And Arkansas had 5.
0: Yeah.
1: 5.
0: Yeah.
1: Drafted.
0: And the starting pitcher for the National League was from Batesville.
1: Oh.
0: Gage Wood, yeah.
1: Okay. Okay. Yeah. Well, they said that Major League Baseball teams, of course, drafted 5 from Arkansas.
0: Mm-hmm.
1: That's pretty awesome.
0: Mm-hmm.
1: So does that mean that they don't go to the minors now? They go straight to the majors?
0: No. They go to the minors.
1: Okay.
0: Yeah.
1: That's what I was thinking.
0: Yeah. That's still professional ball players, but you play in the minors.
1: Mm-hmm.
0: Most of them.
1: Okay.
0: Unless you're real, real, real, real good.
1: Well, if you get, like, when the batter gets hit by the ball, and I know when he's mad and he comes towards the pitcher and there's fixed to maybe be a throwdown, I don't really know why you need to come off the bench, everybody. I mean, and that happened in one of the games I was watching. They even come in out of the dugout.
0: Yeah.
1: And I know that you got to show, you know, I'm behind you, brother. Behind you.
0: Yeah.
1: But you're going to get into big trouble for that.
0: Yeah.
1: So
0: how come they call it bullpen?
1: That's a good question. I don't know. I really don't.
0: It's got to be a reason.
1: Mm-hmm. Yep, but they sure do.
0: Yeah, warming up in the bullpen.
1: Mm-hmm.
0: Well, I wouldn't be warm. I wouldn't want to warm up in no bullpen, would you?
1: No, absolutely not. No way.
0: No.
1: I just don't think that would be a very safe place to be.
0: And dugout? Where'd that come from?
1: Yeah. Did you see it was actually, once again, yesterday on the news where this guy was, I think he was at Yellowstone, and him and a young guy were filming a bison.
0: Mm-hmm.
1: And when he was rolling in the dirt and stuff, and when he got up, he took off after them.
0: Oh, my gosh.
1: And they both ran away, but he got the older gentleman and threw him, like, I don't know how far up in the air. And he had a broken leg now and broken ribs. And, you know, they're saying stay at least 25 feet away from the bison. I'm like, how about just don't go around him at all?
0: Yeah.
1: But he was aggressive and just went off after him and threw him. And they had him on film, of course, because everything's in camera now.
0: Yeah.
1: Being flown up in the air.
0: The thing about it is, that's their territory. You're infringing on their territory.
1: Mm-hmm. Yeah. I mean, he wasn't no little bitty bison either.
0: Yeah.
1: I mean, I'm just like, I don't really care anything about taking a picture of them anyway.
0: Well, not out. From the car, maybe.
1: Yeah, from the car.
0: But I'm not going to get out.
1: And I saw a picture of a vehicle. They taking their kids through the safari park with the windows rolled down and llamas and stuff like that like to, they spit.
0: Mm-hmm.
1: And when you feed them, sometimes they will spit it back at you. Mm-hmm. This car was full of crumbs of stuff where the animals had stuck their head back in and decided that they needed to clear their throat or something, I guess, but. Anyway, and we're talking about the bullpen. Here it is. A runner was gored in the face during a chaotic bull run at Spain's San Fermín Festival on Saturday.
0: That's another. Who would do that?
1: That's crazy. I'm going to get in front of a bunch of bulls and go, chase me. What?
0: Now, who came up with that?
1: I don't know.
0: I mean, you know, obviously they got a bull man start chasing. They said, well, that was fun. Let's start that as a festival.
1: Is there a prize?
0: I don't know.
1: Because I'm not doing it for nothing.
0: Nope, I don't know.
1: I mean, there's got to be some money involved somewhere.
0: You know what they ought to do? They ought to have the bull run and then have a hot dog contest. Eat all these hot dogs and run after them.
1: Yeah. And I've seen, I love the commercial where the guy says, hey, when we get done with the game, let's all go eating some hamburgers. And the cow's over at the side, and he's throwing the red tags at him like, you're out. And they lost.
0: Yeah.
1: And the other team said, let's go eat some chicken.
0: Yeah.
1: You know, good stuff.
0: Yeah. I think Chick-fil-A was just, they hit it, didn't they?
1: Oh, yeah.
0: Yeah.
1: I mean, they've got it down pat.
0: Yeah. They really did. Yeah. Whoever came up with that.
1: They're a genius.
0: Yeah, they are. All right, it's 18 minutes.
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0: It's 20 minutes after 7 o'clock, the Young Patrol program with the Spinners. Could it be I'm falling in love?
1: Okay. 1901 North Kilo and Wynn. Mm-hmm. That's where Scarborough Clinic is. Yeah. 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And Dr. Scarborough, along with his awesome team, Michelle, who's the office manager, Jessica's at the front desk, and Sadie is a medical assistant and certified phlebotomist on hand to draw blood if needed. Dr. Scarborough was born and raised in the area, born in Wynn and raised in McCrory. He's one of four chiropractor nurse practitioners in the state of Arkansas, and this dual license allows him to manage most all your aches and pains. He's board certified by the American Academy of Procedural Medicine and Pain Management. 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
0: Well, all right.
2: Yeah.
1: Well, this was laid on my desk for this morning.
2: Okay.
1: And they said this would be something good they thought for us to bring up. So, I think it's a good thing, too. For your residential garbage pickup. It says that items should be placed at the curb away from your garbage bin, mailbox, and overhead power lines. We knew that. Mm-hmm. And I did not know this. If you're a new resident or need extra bins, you can call 870-238-2395. They can take care of that. And need a dumpster, if you're working on a large project or remodeling and need a dumpster, please call 870-238-2395. They have those available for rent. And we already know this, but it bears reminding, they do not pick up hazardous waste materials or tires. Mm-hmm. Okay. And it also says, have your garbage bin out at the curb by 7 a.m. and bring your bin in by sundown on pickup day.
0: Yeah. Yeah.
1: So.
0: I hadn't thought about that.
1: Mm-hmm.
0: 7 a.m. I do it, but, you know.
1: Mm-hmm. And I'm really glad they've got the knuckle boom because they pick up larger items with mm-hmm. that knuckle boom. So mm-hmm. that gives it really, really a good thing. And don't leave items at the curb that you don't want picked up.
0: Right.
1: And that happens, too.
0: Yeah.
1: So.
0: And don't put large items in dumpsters. That's been a problem recently.
1: Yeah. Don't put a mattress or something in the dumpster, please.
0: Yeah, that's been... See Devin every now and then. He's kind of quiet.
1: He doesn't have a whole lot to say, but what he does say is worth listening to.
0: Yeah,
1: for sure.
0: I like him. Him and Levi, it's hard to tell if they're brothers. That's the way it goes.
1: Well, there's some landscape changing around here, I've noticed, too. I've noticed that they're clearing off some lots for a building. I know you guys have noticed that coming down Falls Boulevard.
0: Uh-huh.
1: And just, you know, once again, I still see new things springing up, new things happening, and it's still exciting to go through Wynn, Arkansas and see what's happening.
0: So I don't know if you were this way, but me and Melissa were this way. When we would go to Jonesboro and we go through Whitehall, there used to be this little white house.
1: Mm-hmm.
0: With the columns?
1: Yeah, the two-story.
0: Yeah.
1: Mm-hmm.
0: And, you know, it got pretty...
1: They tore it down.
0: And they tore it down. Mm-hmm. We always, almost every time we went through, we'd look at that house.
1: I would love to have been on the inside of that and see what it really looked like. Because it did go into total disrepair.
0: But when it was built, it was a pretty house.
1: It was. There was really nothing else to do but tear it down.
0: Yeah.
1: But, yeah, it looked like an old colonial-style house.
0: So you're the same way. You always...
1: I did.
0: Yeah.
1: I think
0: I've mentioned that to other people. I said, yeah, me too,
1: mm-hmm.
0: me too.
1: I always looked at it because it was so interesting.
0: Yeah.
1: And then also I look at the one where you turn to go to Parker Homestead.
0: Yeah.
1: I can't imagine what that house used to be like.
0: Yeah, the one past railroad tracks.
1: Mm-hmm.
0: Yeah, that's an old, that's. Mm-hmm. I think that's a Parker house.
1: I think so, too.
0: Yeah. You ever been to Homestead?
1: No.
0: Have you not?
1: I have not.
0: I have. It's been several years because you got to do a lot of walking.
1: Yeah.
0: But it's pretty interesting.
1: I'm sure there's a lot to see and do.
0: Yeah.
1: I'm sure. Yeah.
0: A lot to eat, too. That's the main fried stuff, and, you know.
1: The good old-fashioned stuff.
0: Oh, yeah.
1: Like those fried pies and kettle corn and
0: stuff like that, yeah.
1: I mean, fall will be upon us before we know it.
0: Yeah, will we?
1: I mean, we're already almost halfway through July, and it's just going to, goodness gracious.
0: Yeah, in 2 months, 2 months will be football season.
1: That's goodness gracious. They're saying like 8 weeks till football starts on television.
0: Yeah.
1: And of course, you know, I think in October when they always have the World Series.
0: Uh-huh.
1: Yeah. So, I mean, that's.
0: Yeah.
1: Mm-mm-mm.
0: October and November now.
1: Yeah.
0: If it goes, you know, some of the games are in November.
1: Mm-hmm.
0: Yeah. Time flies by.
1: Yeah.
0: It just does.
1: And, of course, doesn't matter where they're having the ball games this year. It has just been hot no matter, seems mm-hmm. like, where you go or whatever you do.
0: Yeah.
1: I was watching the weather last night on the Weather Channel and talking about all the different places where it's flooding. And up in my old stomping grounds there, up in there in Missouri, it got, like Annapolis and in that area, they had floods. Yeah. They showed pictures of Sam A. Baker Park, y'all. It was unrecognizable.
0: Really?
1: Oh, my goodness. The flood. They showed someone, you know, like, when we go to the family reunions, we just go out to the edge there and just kind of like sit on the rocks and stuff.
0: Uh-huh.
1: And, you know, you can see the bridge all the way down. The water was up to that bridge. It was absolutely amazing.
0: What is it? The current river?
1: And I think it's Black River.
0: Oh, is it the Black River?
1: Mm-hmm. I think so.
0: Yeah.
1: I mean, and it was really rolling.
0: Where's the current go in Missouri?
1: I'm not sure.
0: You know, it goes through up north of Pocahontas. It becomes... You know, you got the Black River and the Current River branches.
1: Yeah, and my mom and they grew up on the Black River, always used to say. She told me one morning, she said it was their job. They had to walk to school. And my mother lost her mother when she was 2 years old. And my Aunt Lois was 2 months old. So it was pretty well up to my mama to look after my Aunt Lois because her older sisters had left home. And she said they were walking to school one day along Black River. And so she looked back at my Aunt Lois and she was just kind of stopping there and turning like a different kind of color. And she wasn't breathing good. And she said, "Lois, what'd you do with those peas you had in your hand?"
0: Oh, my.
1: She said, "I stuck them up my nose." She said, "Well, Lois,
0: oh my gosh,
1: we better turn around and go back home and see if we can get some help with this." And she said, "Oh, I don't think I walk very fast."
0: Amazing what kids do.
1: It's crazy. Yeah. Mama said, "We got it taken care of." But she said, she still teased my Aunt Lois before she passed away about sticking those peas up her nose.
0: Did you ever stick your finger in a soda bottle?
1: Yeah.
0: Yeah.
1: That thing can get stuck.
0: Yeah. Yeah.
1: Why, now, I guess it's just curiosity.
0: Why do we do that?
1: I don't know. Curiosity, I guess.
0: Yeah.
1: Just like those crazy things that you stick your finger in both ends and you can't get your fingers out.
0: Yeah.
1: Why did I do that, you know?
0: And that's a toy. It's a Chinese handcuff.
1: That's it.
0: Yeah.
1: I don't know. Yeah. We just do things like that. Why do little kids stick their fingers in electric sockets?
0: Right, yeah.
1: That's why you have to put those plastic covers in them.
0: So I wondered at one time if that's the way, they were called Chinese handcuffs, if that's the way they actually handcuff people in China.
1: Oh, no. That would get me because I wouldn't have enough sense to get out of it.
0: Yeah, for sure. Yeah.
1: I don't know. But, the things that you try when you're a child. Just curiosity, I guess.
0: Yeah.
1: I don't know any other way to put it.
0: Yeah. Growing up.
1: Yep.
0: You never. You didn't do this. I know, stick your tongue on a frozen pole.
1: No, I did not try.
0: I did not do that.
1: Thank goodness the movie taught me not to do that. Yeah, Christmas Story.
0: Yeah, I did not do that. Mm-mm. All right, it's 29 minutes after 7. And 74 is the temperature now.
2: Happy birthday to you. 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Happy birthday. Happy birthday to you.
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1: 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Yawn Patrol on KWIN.

0: That's Alan Jackson, and Don't Rock the Jukebox, the title of that. We sat down on that screen porch last night, watching sunset.
1: Oh, how nice.
0: Oh, that was cool.
1: I bet.
0: Yeah. Yeah, Melissa looks at me and says, I could stay here forever.
1: And you ain't got no mosquitoes because you're in a screened-in porch.
0: Yeah.
1: Can't beat that.
0: We had our puppy dog with us. Took the second time we've had Memphis over there. And after he got through his excitement, he kind of laid down there.
1: Just enjoyed it. And it's going to be, like, when the weather turns a little bit cooler, it's going to be even better.
0: Yeah, we got this thing yesterday. We got it at Ball Knob. It's a cat tree. And it's got little ledges on it, and it goes up to our window. And, you know, we've got a pet door that gets them in and out of the house there. And we had one of our cats with us, too, and we looked up there after about 10 or 15 minutes, and he's up on that ledge.
1: Didn't take them long to get used to everything, does it?
0: No. I just hope that they can figure out that they can go in and out of that trap door.
1: Oh, they will.
0: Yeah.
1: Yeah, definitely.
0: Yeah.
1: I watched a thing yesterday on social media, and it was fixing a storm, and this lady was on her porch, and she was hollering. I can't remember what the duck's name was, but it was a duck, y'all. And she was hollering for that duck, saying, "It's fixing a storm, it's fixing a storm, storm, storm, storm." And that duck came running as fast as it could across the yard to get into.
0: Really?
1: Yeah. She was like, "Storms, storms," and here it comes a running. I'm like, it's amazing what you can train him. Yeah. And I don't know if he thought she was saying, "Let's eat," or, you know, what. But he just knew that the tone of her voice was something made him haul it to the house.
0: Yeah.
1: So I think that's just really cool stuff. And your animals will acclimate to the new environment in no time flat.
0: Yeah. My sister used to live in Memphis. And a little baby squirrel got separated from its mom. And would hang around her house, and she'd feed it.
1: Oh, yeah.
0: And she said, you know, he hung around there for that year and all that kind of stuff. And then, you know, winter came and he did his thing to find, you know, stuff. But the next spring, he was right back.
1: Yeah. Yeah. They remember those kind of things.
0: Yeah.
1: I've told everybody before, I watched that. It's called Game Wardens. It's a show about game wardens. And I learn a lot. I know there's different rules in different states, but I learn a whole bunch as far as, like, people keeping, like, wild animals in, you know, their backyard. And as just an example, this man had a snapping turtle, and you can't have snapping turtles where they live. So the game warden took it back to where it, you know, should be, at a place where it's more, you know, into its own environment. And the poor turtle didn't know what to do.
0: Really?
1: It just kind of sat there. And so the game warden kept moving him in different parts of the water so he'd know to scoot on out and get back into the water. And he said that a lot of times when you keep them out of their regular environment, that they lose track of what they're supposed to be doing and how they're supposed to act.
0: Yeah.
1: He finally stayed with him long enough that he got where he went ahead and swam into the water. But it never dawned on me, but it does now, to stop and think, if you get a baby deer and you keep it enclosed and it doesn't know how to fend for itself or live in the wild, I mean, it would be scary to me to think that

0: here you're going to let it go and it's not going to survive because you kept it as a pet.
1: Yeah.
0: I mean, maybe that's not what happens. And they also showed two beautiful, beautiful deers, and they had fought, and they got their antlers hung together, and they both died.
1: Oh, really?
0: Yeah, yeah. And, of course, what I think is interesting, and on this particular show, it doesn't matter what it is. Like this one guy, there was a baby rattlesnake that he found, and he called the game warden. He said, I don't want to kill it because I don't know if it's a endangered, you know, rattler or if it's just a regular diamondback. And I'm like, Would I be that thoughtful? You know, he's like, I don't want to do the wrong thing. So, and I'm like, man, hats off to you.
1: Yeah,
0: but,
1: really.
0: I mean, but he still, the game warden still took the, it wasn't an endangered species, but he still took it somewhere else. And
1: yeah.
0: They don't kill him on that show that I can see.
1: Yeah. Yeah. No, I wouldn't be that merciful.
0: I don't know what I would. I really don't. I've got this little snake here, and I don't want in them. Okay.
1: And they say the venom for a young one could be more deadly because
0: that's
1: it's
0: what
1: fresh.
0: They say.
1: Yeah, because it's.
0: Well, he doesn't know. They say that the baby snakes don't know when to turn off the venom.
1: Yeah.
0: Venom.
1: Yeah.
0: They're just like, you know, your bit.
1: Yeah.
0: So, that's something I don't ever want to go through.
1: Yeah. No.
0: You gotta be careful.
1: You ever been snake bit?
0: No, thank goodness.
1: I neither.
0: You know, thank goodness. Because, I mean, I think that, and of course, you know, all those old Westerns, what they do.
1: Yeah.
0: I don't think that's right.
1: No, I don't either.
0: I don't think you're supposed to do it like that.
1: No. But I wouldn't know what to do.
0: Me either. But they say you should not get excited because that makes it pump through your body faster.
1: Your blood goes faster.
0: Well, try not to get me excited about
1: that.
0: Yeah, exactly.
1: Oh, it's just a snake bite.
0: Yeah, that's not any worse than a mosquito.
1: It's the sixth deadliest animal in the world.
0: I'll be fine. I'm calm.
1: I'm calm about this.
0: Mm-hmm, we know that ain't right for me.
1: All right. Let's do this.
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0: Friday, 20 minutes until 8 o'clock on a Monday morning.
1: I have to give a big thank you. I will not be on Yom Patrol in the morning. I'm not on Yom Patrol on Tuesdays. And we discussed this earlier this month. Tomorrow's my birthday.
0: It is your birthday.
1: And
0: birthday.
1: Joe Grantham was and Phyllis are just awesome, awesome friends and awesome people. And they brought me chocolate donuts, Reese Cups, Hershey's candy bars, and Pop-Tarts. And they brought me this card. And I got to read the card.
0: Okay.
1: It says, I know what you'd like on your birthday. TLC. 10 less candles. Happy birthday, Joe and Phyllis Grantham. Thank you guys so much. Y'all are just the sweetest and kindest people I know.
0: Yeah.
1: So, 10 less candles would be really nice.
0: Yeah, it would be. It would be. Reese Cups, huh?
1: Yeah. I'll share. I'll put them on the kitchen counter for everybody.
0: Yeah.
1: Yeah, for sure.
0: Yeah.
1: But, getting older is better than the alternative, I hear.
0: That's right. So. Yeah. Yeah.
1: It happens to all of us if we're still around. I've got a jar here, y'all, that I keep stuff in. I'm putting it all back in there. I had to find my earrings for the day.
2: Oh, yeah? I'm trying to play something, but I can't get to play.
1: Yeah, these computers are just, I don't get it. I mean, they won't do what they only want to do.
0: Yeah, that's right.
2: Still looking, Laura.
1: Little House on the Prairie is coming back on again. It's not with the same people either. But the girl that played Nellie, she made a cameo appearance in it over the weekend. Little House on the Prairie. And it's... I hope it's almost like it was, but we'll see.
2: All right.
3: Football.
0: Football. Jerry Clough.
3: Worked my way through college playing football. Now, I never saw a football till I got to college. East Fork Consolidated High School. I finished high school with 7 other folks. There's 8 of us in the senior class. You can imagine the physical facilities we would have had we played football. So I told my mama, I said, Mama, I'm going to play. I weighed 214 pounds. I was 6 feet tall. So I put on one of them tight-fitting navy t-shirts. And I sucked myself up where my physique could show. And I commenced to strutting across that campus. And they got to noticing me. Some of the students said, oh, sir, may we help you? I said, I'm looking for the football coach. They said, come with us. I went in his office and he jumped up and said, son, who are you? Well, I'd give you a half scholarship just looking at you. But tell me quick, what position is it that you play? I said, I am the man. Oh, what runs with the football? That's the position I play. Well, I went out for football 16 days, and the first college football game I ever saw, I played in it. I started that game at left tackle. It didn't take them long to find out I wasn't no running back. Hey, go ahead and giggle. It don't shame me I played tackle. How'd you like to see them run the off-tackle play without no tackle? They'd just have them ambulances lined up hauling them running backs to the hospital. My first big-time game was against Alabama in the Southeastern Conference. Well, my first big-time game was the first one I played in against Tennessee up at Knoxville. But the one I remember the most, we played Alabama my last year at Mississippi State, and they broke out a sophomore running back named Chio Daddy or Duo Duty, one of the two. As the runningest fella I ever seen in my life, he'd stop and start and belly back and slither and double back and all he could run. One time he has gone for a touchdown, and he just turned around and run back through us just to humiliate us. I was playing left defensive tackle. You put your best lineman there. Well, back in them days, most of your football team run to the right. And they put your best lineman right there. Well, Butch Avinger, quarterback for Alabama, took the football and took one step and quick pitched to Chio Duty. Here he come around my side. I busted through, knocked a guard named Holnack down. Stomped him, got old Chio Duty around the waist. I knew I had him for a loss because on that Mississippi State side, I could hear them cowbells ringing. And just as I went to sling him to the ground, he slithered. Went straight up in the air like you squeeze a watermelon seed. I fell to the ground on my belly. And Chio Didi come down in my back and just done a little dance all over the top of me. Jumped off of me and commenced to running. I'm laying there on my belly, beating the ground with my fist, squalling. My teammate, Dog Owen, said, "Jerry, get up and chase him." I said, "Lay still. He'll be back by here in a minute."
0: Jerry Clower.
1: He's so funny.
0: We were, this is a kind of a football story, but we were at the NEA basketball tournament.
1: Mm-hmm.
0: Bunch of us and a bunch of my buddies from Paragould, and they had some kids that played for Greene County Tech football.
1: Mm-hmm.
0: Well, Osceola was playing, and that was when they had Jonathan Adams.
1: Okay.
0: The senior, yeah. Jonathan Adams. You know, he had a son, Jonathan, too. So we asked one of them Greene County Tech kids, I said, "Which one of those guys is Jonathan Adams?" And he didn't answer us. And we go, okay. So after a while, you know, a play or two later, Osceola was made a basket and started running to the other side. We were sitting at the end zone. And the guy said, "Oh, that's him." Says, I only saw his back.
1: Oh.
0: Because he's running away from him.
1: I see.
0: For a touchdown.
1: Yeah.
0: I never saw his front, so I always was chasing him.
1: That makes sense.
0: Yeah. Yeah.
1: Wow.
0: Yeah.
1: Mm-mm-mm.
0: Yeah.
1: Good grief.
0: Yeah.
1: We had a sad, unexpected death this weekend. Lindsey Graham.
0: Yeah, I know.
1: Passed away.
0: Yeah.
1: He was 71, and I won't say this right, I won't, but he had an aortic dissection.
0: Mm-hmm.
1: Due to cardiovascular disease. In other words, evidently what I've discovered is if you have hardening of the arteries, it makes your arteries, like, I guess, thinner.
0: Yeah.
1: So that they can split. And
0: yeah.
1: I mean, evidently his aorta mm-hmm. was probably leaking.
0: Mm.
1: And it happens just that fast. So, and he, you know, 71 years old, that is not old.
0: I hope not.
1: Yeah. And then the actor with the manliest name ever conceived or have spoken, Randolph Mantooth, has passed away. He was the guy that played on Emergency, the dark-headed one.
0: Oh, yeah.
1: He was 80 years old. Mm-hmm. And I used to watch Emergency like crazy. That was such, you know, that was kind of like a Chicago Fire in a way, only they were on the ambulance, you know, and they would go make calls and stuff.
0: Oh, real?
1: Yeah.
0: Yeah.
1: Yeah.
0: Live calls.
1: Yes. Yeah. It was good. So, he passed away as well.
0: You don't see those cop shows much anymore, do you?
1: No. Mm-mm.
0: Those reality cop shows.
1: You don't. Every now and then we'll find one.
0: Yeah.
1: And if I ever got on camera and doing some of the crazy stuff those people do.
0: Yeah.
1: And why they every time decide they need to argue.
0: Yeah.
1: With
0: yeah.
1: the police.
0: Yeah.
1: There's just no point in that, and you're not going to win.
0: Yeah. Yeah.
1: Just show respect and get off of it.
0: It's
1: you know?
0: Like the girl that was high or drunk or something, and the police comes up and says, you're parked in a no parking zone. And she says, "No, I'm not." And he says, "Yeah, you are." She says, "No." She says, "That sign right there says fine for parking."
1: Something I'd probably do.
0: Yeah, yeah, yeah.
1: I
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0: Yeah, my bucket's got
1: a song I should say for Tuesday. Bucket's got a hole in it.
2: Yep, for sure.
1: Yeah.
2: This is pretty interesting, I think. Pitbull.
1: Mm-hmm.
2: He set a world record for the largest gathering of people in bald caps.
1: Really?
2: It was set at his headlining show at BST Hyde Park in London. 22,141 people were there wearing a bald cap. And he even wore one, and he didn't really even need it.
1: Oh, God. And that was a promotion. Come wear a ball cap.
2: It was at his actual concert.
1: Oh, yeah.
2: Mm-hmm.
1: Everybody had a ball cap.
2: Mm-hmm. A bald.
1: Oh, yeah, bald.
2: Bald
1: yeah,
2: cap.
1: Yeah.
2: Yeah, that's pretty. Yeah. And this doesn't even make any sense, but Luke Bryan sometimes, he says, country music smells like a perm at a hair salon and funnel cake.
1: Huh?
2: I don't know. I don't know if you've, were you ever with your mom if she got a perm?
1: Yeah.
2: They used to not, I don't know if they do anymore. They used to have this, what do you call it, special smell.
1: Yeah, they did.
2: Yeah, and I think funnel cakes smell good. But
1: yeah.
2: And then Justin Moore, isn't he from Arkansas?
1: He's from Poyen, Arkansas.
2: Okay. Well, he's back on tour after spending 30 days in rehab. He said his drinking got out of control and he let everybody down.
1: Yeah.
2: So
1: yeah.
2: He came back on his concert over this weekend. He said, I'm 31 days sober and I'm planning on staying that way.
1: Yeah, he's running the Sheridan area.
2: Okay.
1: Malvern area.
2: Okay.
1: Yeah.
2: I'm rooting for him, wishing him the very best.
1: Me too. Yeah. Yeah. Yeah. Yeah. He ate there was a Facebook post of him eating at a place in Forest City when he went home one time.
2: Okay. Yeah. Fantastic.
1: You don't really, on those interstates, mm-hmm. you don't know who's liable to pop in on one of them convenience stores.
2: You don't. Mm-mm. That's why I would love just to go hang out for a little while just in Nashville, because there's no telling who you'd meet downtown.
1: Yeah, I saw my niece last week,
2: mm-hmm.
1: and I told her I talk about her on the radio.
2: Mm-hmm.
1: She used to work at a barbecue place in Franklin. As a waitress, and mm-hmm. Famous country stars would come in there. And
2: eat. Yeah, sure.
1: Yeah, so she got to see a lot of them.
2: She saw Tim and Faith, right?
1: Tim and Faith were regulars.
2: Yeah.
1: And then Vince Gill, Amy Grant would go in there
2: that's
1: too.
2: That's great.
1: Yeah. Yeah.
2: Well, they got to eat.
1: Yeah, they got to eat.
2: You know.
1: Yeah. And the rule is you treat them just like the because they're they are.
2: Mm-hmm. Yep. That's for sure. I mean, they deserve to be treated just like everybody else.
1: Yeah. Yeah. Well, no baseball this week, Laura.
2: There's not. Is that because of the All-Star Games coming up?
1: Yeah, they don't play the Friday.
2: Okay. Now, is it tomorrow night? Is it the All-Star Game?
1: Yeah, it's in Philadelphia.
2: And tonight is the Home Run Derby?
1: Home Run Derby, yeah.
2: Okay. Okay.
1: Yeah. Do you watch them?
2: I do.
1: Yeah.
2: Mm-hmm. I do.
1: Yeah.
2: Of course, I know that there's quite a few of them injured now, so it won't probably be a lot of people that I know. But.
1: Yeah, that's the thing I don't like about All-Stars. The All-Stars actually opt out.
2: Mm-hmm. Because they don't want to get hurt for their regular team.
1: I can understand that.
2: I can, too. I mean, and I never used to think about the fact that how badly you can get hurt in baseball.
1: Yeah.
2: But it's crazy.
1: Yeah.
2: I mean, if you get hit in the head or just sometimes, come on the base wrong.
1: And I used to think, they'd be out for a week with a sprained ankle or something like that, or a bruised thing, whatever. And I'm thinking, boy, it's a good thing they didn't play football.
2: For sure. Yeah.
1: Yeah.
2: And you hear about all of them having Tommy John surgery or just, bruising their ribs or, and like I said, getting hit in the head and just.
1: Yeah. And it is some Tommy John, it was a Dodger pitcher.
2: Okay, is that where that came from?
1: He's more famous for a surgery than he was a ball player.
2: Yeah. I mean, you got a ball hitting you on the side of your leg at 98 miles an hour. I mean, it's going to hurt.
1: For sure.
2: I can't even,
1: Yeah.
2: And, of course, I've been watching girls softball quite a bit, and they get hit just like the guys do.
1: You ever been hit by a pitch?
2: I have.
1: I have, too.
2: It wasn't that fast, but I have.
1: Well, I have. You know, like Junior Babe Ruth. And, of course, it wasn't 100 miles an hour, but wasn't slow either.
2: Mm-hmm. Well, my mom played.
1: I quit on the spot.
2: Yeah. My mom played catcher, and one of the girls, when they got done swinging the bat, she swung it back and hit my mom in the head.
1: Oh, yeah.
2: Knocked her out.
1: Yeah.
2: Because, I mean, they got to be careful with that back swing.
1: That's getting kind of common. You see that quite a bit now.
2: Mm-hmm.
1: Yeah.
2: Of course, I've seen a lot of bats breaking now and going off and hitting somebody that's got their back to it and don't realize it's coming at them.
1: Yeah. Those aluminum bats aren't supposed to break, but they do.
2: They do break. I actually saw one in a game break.
1: Yeah.
2: I'm thinking, where's the seam on that thing? Yeah. I guess it might be right down where you hold on to it. I don't know.
1: And those bats are expensive.
2: Yeah. Well aware.
1: Yeah, I bet you are.
2: Yeah, I know about them expensive bats. Yeah. But I have been told by someone that's very experienced and knows that they said it does make a difference.
1: Yeah.
2: The more expensive bats do help you hit better. And I'm like, okay, if you say so.
1: Yeah. I don't see how that would be to you.
2: I don't see how it could.
1: Either you can hit the ball or you can't.
2: That's what I always thought.
1: Yeah.
2: But I mean, Danny Baker, he's gone now, but I always thought a lot of Danny, and he spent half a day one time showing Justin how to hit the ball, because Justin was having a terrible time, and he got really, really good at hitting the ball. But he said, and Justin, he said, here's what you got to do. He said, me and you are on the same page. We don't run fast. He said, so you got to hit the ball a lot farther than everybody else does, give you more time to get to first.
1: Yeah.
2: And he taught him how to do that.
1: Yeah.
2: So
1: yeah,
2: and sometimes you have to have that extra help.
1: Yeah,
2: with a pitching coach or a batting coach, or there's nothing wrong with that.
1: Yeah, Danny was in the Mount Home area.
2: I believe so. Yeah.
1: Not quite Mountain Home, but in that general area.
2: And the thing with Danny is he just really took the time and had a lot of patience with Justin. Of course, I worked with him at the bank for quite some time, and he had a heart for people. And so I really, I was kind of like, a little bit like, do I want to bother him with this? Or I said, do you mind taking time out? And he said, I'll be glad to show Justin how to. And he did. And there's a certain way that you have to stand. And this was just amazing, the things he taught him.
1: Mm-hmm.
2: It really was.
1: Hats off to the volunteer coaches that really are coaching.
2: Mm-hmm. I love to go to a ball game when you can see the smaller ones and the actual umpires will grab their little shoulders and turn them in the right direction.
1: Sure will.
2: Or give them, a little pep talk and even take time to teach them more. And you don't really care who wins or loses. You're just trying to teach them the basics, and that's great, too.
1: Yeah. That's kind of a joy to be around and watch that.
2: Oh, it is. Yeah. I love it.
1: Yeah.
2: I love it. And I love it when they'll be in the outfield, and next thing you know, they're sitting down picking at the grass or kicking at the dirt, or they don't even care.
1: Are they worried about where they're going to go after the game?
2: Yeah. Like you said, they came to me and said, are we going to go yet? Yeah.
1: Yeah. Mm-hmm. That's our main thing.
2: Mm-hmm. Yeah. And then you're done. Did we win?
1: Yeah.
2: Yeah, you won.
1: Yeah. All right. Let me place up to here to get us to the
2: okay.
1: Let me find it first. Just anything. Oh yeah. How about this? Let's play this to get us up to the news, okay?
2: Okay.

0: hello, love.
1: Locally owned since 1956, EAB, East Arkansas Broadcasters. This is KWYN Wynn, the city with a smile. KWYN, World News Now.
2: Iran is striking back after the latest round of American attacks. More from Mark Mayfield.
3: Iran's Revolutionary Guards say they launched attacks against U.S. bases in several Gulf countries today, including Kuwait, Bahrain, Jordan, Oman, and Qatar. The two sides have been trading attacks since Iran attacked commercial shipping last week in the Strait of Hormuz, a critical maritime oil trade route. President Trump says that peace talks continue, even though a negotiated ceasefire is over. Oil prices jumped again after word of the latest attacks. I'm Mark Mayfield.
2: Political leaders from both sides of the aisle are reacting to the sudden death over the weekend of South Carolina Senator Lindsey Graham. Alice Barr reports former Presidents Biden and George W. Bush have offered their condolences on social media, noting the veteran Republican's love of public service.
4: His death now leaving a hole in the Senate and prompting questions about who will replace him. He was running for a fifth term in South Carolina. The state now preparing instead for a snap primary, with the governor to name a temporary replacement through the end of the year.
2: President Trump says Graham was like a member of the family. He mourned the death of Graham on NBC's Meet the Press, which the South Carolina Republican had been scheduled to appear on Sunday morning. Graham was a chairman of the Senate Budget Committee and was one of President Trump's closest allies in Congress. His office says, according to a preliminary report from the medical examiner, the senator died of a tear in the aorta. Graham was 71 years old. There are still questions about the deadly police shooting of a one-year-old boy outside a Mississippi Walmart. Nearly a month after Cohen Wiley was killed, a newly released police report provides few details about the shoplifting call that led to the gunfire by police. I'm Michael Kastner. A bipartisan housing bill has automatically become law after President Trump refused to sign it last week, but also held off from vetoing it. More from Tammy Trujillo.
5: The landmark bill, known as the 21st Century Road to Housing Act, is designed to increase the housing supply in the U.S. and bring down costs, partly by limiting large investors from purchasing single-family homes. Trump refused to sign the bill because Congress wouldn't pass his Save America Act, which would place new restrictions on voting. I'm Tammy Trujillo.
2: A tech billionaire and his family have reached an agreement to buy the Seattle Seahawks. Scott Carr with details.
6: The estate of late Seahawks owner Paul Allen announced Saturday the team will be purchased by a group led by the co-founder of Sun Microsystems, Vinod Khosla, who's reportedly worth about $13.7 billion. ESPN reports the team is being bought for $9.6 billion. Khosla's wife will reportedly serve as the team's control owner, with his son also having a leadership role in the team. Details about the structure or financing have not been released. I'm Scott Carr.
2: One Dodgers star says he might skip the team's trip to the White House. More from Jason Nathanson in Los Angeles.
7: When the Dodgers go to the White House to celebrate last season's World Series win, don't bet on Mookie being there. Shortstop Mookie Betts says he'll probably skip the July 23rd trip, but it's not political. He tells the California Post that during the season, it's hard to find time to hang with his family, and he and his wife just had a new baby, so if he has a day off, he'd rather spend it with them. He says he's not trying to make it a whole big deal. Betts declined a Trump trip with the Boston Red Sox in 2019, but as a Dodger, went to Biden's White House in 2021 and did make the Trump trip last year. I'm Jason Nathanson.
2: Moana managed to land on top of the box office this weekend. The live-action Disney remake starring Dwayne Johnson earned $43 million domestically. I'm Michael Kastner.
8: 6 minutes now after the 8 o'clock hour. Time now for some local and regional news. The trial of a wingman charged in the shooting death of 34-year-old Javon Beal in April is on the docket for next week. A plea date for 36-year-old Edward Lampkin Jr. was originally scheduled for May 6th. It was continued to June 17th and then continued again until next Friday, July 24th. In order for Lampkin to hire an attorney. According to court documents, Lampkin is required to appear in Cross County Circuit Court at that time in order to enter a plea. Should he plead not guilty, a trial is then slated to begin. Lampkin was taken into custody by the Arkansas State Police and U.S. Marshals 2 days after the April 14th shooting death of Bill near the intersection of C Street and Fitzhugh Circle. He was found hiding in a cemetery in Forest City. Lampkin has been held in the Cross County Detention Center since that time on charges of first-degree murder and possession of firearms by certain persons. It's been confirmed that the number of acres planted in rice will be at a nearly 50-year low. The Arkansas Department of Agriculture says some 831,000 acres of rice will be planted this year. It's the lowest since 1977. Soybeans and corn have seen increases in the number of acres planted in those crops this year. The Department of Agriculture says some 3 million acres of farmland in Arkansas are planted in soybeans, while 830,000 acres are planted in cotton. Both are increased numbers from a year ago. Even with the number of rice acreage down this year, Arkansas continues to lead the nation in rice production. Meanwhile, the Arkansas Groundwater Protection and Management Report reflects mixed groundwater trends in Arkansas's major aquifers. The average groundwater levels in the alluvial aquifer showed positive 1 year and 10 year changes, though the 5 year averages declined. The Sparta Memphis aquifer experienced a minor overall decrease over the past year, but continued to show improvement over the 5 to 10 year period. The report says that despite the overall improvements, groundwater withdrawals in East and South Arkansas remain above sustainable levels. Arkansas Governor Sarah Sanders initiated a comprehensive review of the Arkansas Water Plan 3 years ago. That plan calls for a reassessment of the state's long-term approach to water issues. There could be new mayors in at least two cities in Cross County starting in the new year. Both Cherry Valley Mayor Dennis Stevens and Hickory Ridge Mayor Tillman Kennan have indicated they do not plan to seek re-election this year. Kennan was elected to the office 4 years ago, while Stevens was appointed to his position following the resignation of Ernest Meredith, who was serving as interim mayor following the resignation of Adam Love. The mayoral positions in Wynn and Parkin will also be on the November ballot, along with city council seats in all four cities in Cross County. In Wynn, all position one seats will be on the ballot. The seats are currently held by Billy Fowler in Ward 1, Lester Miller in Ward 2, Buck Morris, Ward 3, Stevie Nelson, Ward 4, and Tyler Waymire in Ward 5. Cherry Valley, all four council seats will be decided, while in Hickory Ridge, it will be the position two seats in Wards 1, 2, and 3. The Ward 3 position one seat is also open in Hickory Ridge, but can only be filled by appointment by the Hickory Ridge City Council. Petitions are now available at the Cross County Clerk's Office for those interested in running for municipal offices in the November election. The filing period opens at noon Wednesday, July the 29th, closes a week later at noon on Wednesday, August the 5th. Wynn City Council won't have much on the agenda when they meet tomorrow night. Only item of new business is a request to hire Crafton Toll to complete a preliminary engineering report for the North O Street Bridge. Council approved a resolution during its June meeting to seek grant funding from the Delta Regional Authority to replace the bridge. Wynn Mayor Jennifer Hobbs says the city has been working to find the funding to replace several bridges in Ward 4. The O Street Bridge, if approved, would be the first. The council will also receive its monthly reports from Wind Parks and Recreation Director Jace Long, Public Works Director Devin Arnes, Wind Water Utilities General Manager Blake Marotti, Wind Fire Chief Corey Ward, and Wind Police Chief Richard Dennis during the meeting. Wind City Council meets at 6 tomorrow at the Wind City Hall. Cherry Valley and Hickory Ridge City Councils also meet, both meet on Tuesday night. The Cherry Valley City Council will meet at 6 at the Cherry Valley City Hall. Their agenda includes payment for a witness in court, invoices for the land swap survey with the Cherry Valley Food Pantry, and the City Park grant for playground equipment, approval of the water budget for 2027, and an ordinance to increase water rates by another 3%, according to Act 605 of 2021. The Cherry Valley City Council will also consider a resolution establishing a fun park and the request from Police Chief Jamie Walls for holiday pay. That matter was tabled during the June meeting. Hickory Ridge City Council also meets at 6 tomorrow, and they'll meet at the Hickory Ridge City Hall. Cross County Chamber of Commerce with Back to School Bash is this week. It's Thursday at the Bill Thomas Tech Center.
0: We started this Back to School Bash a few years ago as the Chamber's way to have a fun, free, give-back community to the event to where you can attend, and the only thing that costs you money is if you participate in the dunk tank. And so if you are a Thunderbird, a Yellow Jacket, if you attend a private school, a homeschool, or a daycare, we invite you to this event.
8: Lexi Garr, Chamber Relations Director for the Cross County Chamber of Commerce. The backpack giveaway will be inside the Tech Center this Thursday.
0: We are giving away backpacks in a variety of colors, favorite characters, and fun patterns to student in need at that Back to School Bash. Just a few important reminders. Children have to be present with you in line to receive one, and we need some sort of proof of cross-county residency or proof of school attendance. And so what that can include, and it's not limited to these things, it could be a school ID, it could be a class schedule, an old report card, it could be your driver's license or a bill with a Cross County address, a class photo, a yearbook photo. We just need any sort of proof showing that you attend one of our schools here. And
8: the backpack giveaway is just one of the many activities that's planned for Thursday.
0: Once you get outside, we will have free popsicles from First National Bank of Eastern Arkansas. Junior Auxiliary of Cross County will be hosting a hydration station. We will have NEA foam parties back again. The kids love the bubbles. They normally bring two cannons, and there are bubbles everywhere. And we will have our first responders there. So we have invited the police department, the sheriff's office, the fire department, and our local ambulance services as well. And we told them it's not touch-a-truck, so we're not doing touch-a-truck this year. Instead, we're like, if y'all have anything y'all want to hand out to the kids, because, you know, fire prevention, they'll normally have those cute coloring pages or the bracelets. And so we're like, if you have anything you can give the kids, you're more than welcome to attend. First Financial Bank will be cooking the hot dogs for us, and so we have a anonymous family here in Cross County who donates the hot dogs, chips, and fruit for the event, and then First Financial Bank cooks it for us. That's going to be free. Great Clips will be there with colored hairspray and more. Super excited about that. Ashlyn Ritchie will be there to do face paintings. We will have interactive games, and so we have the axe throwing, inflatable axe throwing. We have that again this year. We have, they call it double rollerball that we'll have. That's going to be a new game compared to last year. And we have a 3-in-1 sports game, and it's baseball, football, and soccer. And so we're excited about that. And then, of course, the dunk tank.
8: Lexi Garr, Cross County School District school year will begin on July the 30th. The Wind school year will begin on August the 5th. Applications are now open for Giving Tree grants from the Cross County Community Foundation. Nonprofit organizations serving Cross County are eligible to apply. Giving Tree grants usually range from $500 to $1,500. The Giving Tree grant program is part of the Arkansas Community Foundation and supports a broad range of projects with the potential for statewide impact and programs serving immediate local needs. Applications can be completed online, arcf.org/givingtree, and must be completed by Saturday, August the 15th. Wind Fumble Club has set the date for its annual preseason banquet. It'll be held on Thursday, August 13th at the Bill Thomas Tech Center in Wind, starting at 6 p.m. A special guest has not been announced. The banquet is the Fumble Club's major fundraiser of the year. Money will be used to support players throughout the pregame and postgame meals, equipment, team needs, and special requests throughout the season. Individual tickets for the banquet are $30 each. Sponsorships are available. Checks should be made payable to the Wind Fumble Club. All donations are tax deductible. For questions, you can contact Amanda Fuller at 870-208-3357. 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Mostly sunny with a high temperature in the upper 80s today. Clear tonight, 72. Mostly sunny tomorrow. There's a 70% chance for rain tomorrow and a high temperature in the upper 80s. We had 1.29 inches of rain on Saturday here. 85 was the high yesterday, 72 the overnight low. And 76 is the temperature now.
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0: It is 22 minutes after 8 o'clock. Yawn Patrol.
1: It's a Monday, so tread lightly.
0: Yeah.
1: And hang in there. Because, the winds are coming from the north. That's got to be a good thing.
0: So why is Monday so tough? Just trying to get back into the
1: aquarium? I think it is. I think it's kind of like we talked about the animals don't remember how to go back into their habitat.
0: Mm-hmm.
1: It's just hard for humans, too.
0: Yeah. All right, let's take one more break.
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2: 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We would like to say thank you, Cross County and the surrounding counties, that has given us the opportunity to earn and to work for your business with your purchases as well as the quotes. 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

27 minutes after 8 o'clock, Yom Patrol program. Remember the Wind City Council, the Hickory Ridge City Council, the Cherry Valley City Council. They all meet tomorrow night. Wind City Council meeting is at 6 at the Wind City Hall. Cross County Chamber of Commerce is back to school bash. It's Thursday. That'll be at the Bill Thomas Tech Center, 6 p.m. to 8 p.m. A junior day camp sponsored by the Cross County 4-H will be held on Thursday. That'll be at the lawn of the Cross County Courthouse, 8:30 a.m. to 1 p.m. It's for 9 to 13-year-olds. Lunch will be provided. St. Francis County Circuit Clerk's Office will hold a summer food drive to benefit the St. Francis County Food Pantry Friday. That'll be from throughout the day at the St. Francis County Courthouse in Forest City. Born on this date in Van Wert, Ohio, was Brett Mason. One of the most recorded guitarists in history. He is a Grammy Award winner, a 12-time winner of the Academy of Country Music Guitarist of the Year Award, and a 2-time winner of the CMA Musician of the Year. He was discovered by Chet Atkins and has since worked with many artists, including George Strait, Alan Jackson, Shania Twain, Zac Brown Band, Scott McCreary, Blake Shelton, and he also worked with David Gates of Bread. I'm going to close out with this Bread song.

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1: Here is this hour's headlines from the Arkansas Now newsroom. The CDC says the parasitic illness cyclosporiasis has reached Arkansas, with between 1 in 10 confirmed cases reported as of July 9th. Nationwide, more than 1,100 people have been infected with the intestinal infection. On Friday, Arkansas Attorney General Tim Griffin announced a $1 million donation to the U.S. Marshall Museum's fundraising campaign. Griffin's $1 million donation brings the campaign's total to $8 million, $4 million shy of the goal. FEMA is awarding more than $144 million to communities across five states to repair infrastructure and reduce future disaster damage. In Arkansas, the Arkansas Game and Fish Commission will receive more than $100,000 to repair roads and culverts damaged by severe storms, tornadoes, and flooding in 2025. From the Arkansas Now newsroom, I'm Kelly Conley.
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6: It is 25 minutes until 9 o'clock. Right now, 78 degrees. Mostly sunny. Look for a high temperature of 88 degrees today. Mostly clear tonight, a low of 72. And then mostly sunny with a 70% chance for rain in the afternoon tomorrow. A high temperature of 88 degrees, 85. The high yesterday, 72. The overnight low at 78. Is the temperature now.

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3: Right now it's 13 minutes until 9 o'clock. The weather forecast calling for mostly sunny with a high temperature of 88 degrees today. Mostly clear tonight, tonight's low around 72. And then sunny tomorrow, there's a 70% chance rain in the afternoon, 88 degrees. 85, the high yesterday, 72, the overnight low. It is now 79 degrees.

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man, the things I heard. 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
0: But I was on my way to anywhere else when I turned 18. 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
3: 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Mostly sunny with a high temperature of 88 today. Clear tonight, 72 degrees, mostly sunny with a 70% chance of rain tomorrow. And high temperature of 88. For the rest of the week, Wednesday, partly sunny, 70% chance of rain and 85 degrees. Mostly sunny, 40% chance for rain on Thursday, 88 degrees. And then sunny with a slight chance for showers and a high of 92 on Friday. 85, the high yesterday, 72, the overnight low. 79 is the temperature now.

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1: Rice and soybeans up early. Good morning, I'm Scotty Woodson on the EAB Ag Network with your EAB opening market report. July corn at 437 and three quarters down a quarter, with September corn at 443 and three quarters up four and a quarter. July soybeans at 1202 up five and a half. August soybeans at 1197 and a quarter, also up five and a half. July wheat at 633 and a quarter, up one and a quarter, with September wheat at 636 and three quarters down three and a half. October cotton at 8108 up 116. December cotton at 8189 up 35. September rice at 1409 up 25 and a half cents, with November rice at 1442 and a half up 23 and a half. Moving on to livestock now, August live cattle 235.52 and a half up 32 and a half. October live cattle 231.25 up 70. August feeder cattle 356.07 and a half up 147 and a half. September feeder cattle 351.95 up 92 and a half. July lane hogs 94.75 down 2 and a half. August hogs at 99.95 up 95. That's your EAB opening market report, and I'm Scotty Woodson. Have a great day.
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4: Weather forecast calling for a mostly sunny day today, high in the upper 80s today, clear tonight. Tonight's all around 72 degrees. And then for tomorrow, mostly sunny, a 70% chance rain, and 88 degrees, 85. The high yesterday, 72. The overnight low, it's 80 degrees now. We do have local news coming up at 10 this morning.

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1: Good morning, everyone. It is indeed 10 o'clock. Mostly sunny skies now. A temperature of 80 degrees. Cooler and calmer conditions across the Mid-South continue with isolated to scattered storm chances in the afternoon to evening hours near the Tennessee River in the eastern part of the Mid-South. The unsettled weather pattern will continue through midweek, maintaining a localized threat for heavy rainfall and potential flooding. Temperatures will trend warmer by late in the week as precipitation chances decrease and upper-level ridging strengthens, bringing the potential for heat-related headlines. System will finally begin to push south tomorrow. As a result, coverage of showers will increase. The best coverage on Tuesday will be along and east of the Mississippi River. Wednesday will also trend higher in shower coverage as values rise, despite coverage and moisture content increasing midweek. Amounts of rainfall Wednesday evening are an inch or less, but some areas could see values as high as an inch and a half of rain. Thursday will begin the slow emergence of a pattern shift while still slightly influenced under broad troughing. A large upper-level ridge will cover the central plains, and some showers and thunderstorms will be likely each afternoon, generally in the east part of the Mid-South. By Friday, the entire Mid-South will begin to feel the effects of the upper-level ridge and the best chance for widespread triple-digit heat index values return. A few areas may experience triple-digit heat indexes on Thursday, but confidence increases on Friday and Saturday. In the short term, enjoy the cooler temperatures before the heat and humidity return later in the week. Sunny today, high in the upper 80s. Clear tonight, a low temperature of 72. Mostly sunny, a 70% chance for rain in the afternoon tomorrow, and a high in the upper 80s. For the rest of the week, Wednesday, partly sunny, 70% chance for rain with a high temperature in the mid-80s. Mostly sunny, a 40% chance for some rain on Thursday. Look for a high in the upper 80s. And Friday, sunny, slight chance for showers and thunderstorms in the afternoon. Lower 90s with the heat index back up above 100 at 105. Friday, 85 the high yesterday, 72 the overnight low. Sunshine and 80 degrees is the current temperature. 3 minutes after 10 o'clock.
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1: It is time now for our look at local and regional news. Today's Monday, it's July the 13th, 2026. The trial of a wingman charged in the shooting death of 34-year-old Javon Beal in April is on the docket for next week. A plea date for 36-year-old Edward Lampkin Jr. was originally scheduled for May 6th. It was continued on June 17th and then continued again until next Friday, July 24th. In order for Lampkin to hire an attorney, according to court documents, Lampkin is required to appear in Cross County Circuit Court at that time in order to enter a plea. Should he plead not guilty, a trial is then slated to begin. Lampkin was taken into custody by the Arkansas State Police and U.S. Marshals 2 days after the April 14th shooting death of Beal near the intersection of C Street and Fitzhugh Circle. He was found hiding in a cemetery in Forest City. Lampkin has been held in the Cross County Detention Center since that time on charges of first-degree murder and possession of firearms by certain persons. It has been confirmed that the number of acres planted in rice will be at a nearly 50-year low this year. The Arkansas Department of Agriculture says some 831,000 acres of rice will be planted this year. It's the lowest since 1977. Soybeans and corn have seen increases in the number of acres planted in those crops this year. The Department of Agriculture says some 3 million acres of farmland in Arkansas are planted in soybeans. 830,000 acres are planted in cotton. Both are increased numbers from a year ago. Even with the number of rice acreage down this year, Arkansas continues to lead the nation in rice production. Meanwhile, the Arkansas Groundwater Protection and Management Report reflects mixed groundwater trends in Arkansas's major aquifers. The average groundwater levels in the alluvial aquifer showed positive 1-year and 10-year changes, though the 5-year averages declined. The Sparta-Memphis aquifer experienced a minor overall decrease over the past year, but continued to show improvement over the 5 to 10 year period. The report says that despite the overall improvements, groundwater withdrawals in Arkansas and the South Arkansas remain above sustainable levels. Arkansas Governor Sarah Sanders initiated a comprehensive review of the Arkansas Water Plan 3 years ago. That plan calls for a reassessment of the state's long-term approach to water issues. Congress is back in session now that the July 4th holiday break is over, and U.S. Senator John Bozeman is trying to assess just where his farm bill proposal submitted before the break now stands.
5: We need to include things, or if there's some that feel like we need to take some out. Again, just to respond to whatever the comments are that we get.
1: Key argument from those that oppose Bozeman's proposed bill are to get SNAP payments the same throughout the country.
5: Senator Thune is one of our most active members on the committee. He's totally into giving us floor time when we need it to get the farm bill passed. And he understands, coming from South Dakota, how important this is.
1: Bozeman chairs the Senate Ag Committee. It has been since 2018, since Congress has enacted a new farm bill. Right now, 8 minutes after 10 a.m., sunshine and 81 degrees.
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1: There could be new mayors in at least two cities in Cross County starting in the new year. Both Cherry Valley Mayor Dennis Stevens and Hickory Ridge Mayor Tillman Kennan have indicated they do not plan to file for re-election. Kennan was elected to the office 4 years ago, while Stevens was appointed to his position following the resignation of Ernest Meredith, who was serving as the interim mayor following the resignation of Adam Love. The mayoral positions in Wynn and Parkin will also be on the November general election ballot, along with city council seats in all four cities in Cross County. In Wynn, all position one seats will be on the ballot. Those seats are currently held by Billy Fowler in Ward 1, Lester Miller in Ward 2, Buck Morris, Ward 3, Stevie Nelson in Ward 4, and Tyler Waymire in Ward 5. In Cherry Valley, all four council seats will be decided, while in Hickory Ridge, it will be the position 2 seats in Wards 1, 2, and 3. The Ward 3 position 1 seat is also open in Hickory Ridge, but can only be filled by appointment by the Hickory Ridge City Council. Petitions are now available at the Cross County Clerk's office for those interested in running for a municipal office in the November general election. Filing period opens at noon Wednesday, July the 29th, and closes a week later at noon on Wednesday, August the 5th. Wynn City Council won't have much on the agenda when they meet tomorrow night. The only item of new business is a request to hire Crafton Tall to complete a preliminary engineering report for the North O Street Bridge. Council approved a resolution during its June meeting to seek grant funding from the Delta Regional Authority to replace the bridge when Mayor Jennifer Hobbs says the city has been working to find the funding to replace several bridges in Ward 4. The O Street Bridge, if approved, would be the first. The council will also receive its monthly report from Wynn Parks and Recreation Director Jace Long, Public Works Director Devin Arnes, Wynn Water Utilities General Manager Blake Marotti, Wynn Fire Chief Corey Ward, and Wynn Police Chief Richard Dennis. During the meeting, the Wynn City Council meets at 6 p.m. tomorrow at the Wynn City Hall. Cherry Valley and Hickory Ridge City Councils will also meet tomorrow night. The Cherry Valley City Council will meet at 6 p.m. at the Cherry Valley City Hall. Their agenda includes payment for a witness in court, invoices for the land swap survey with the Cherry Valley Food Pantry, and a city park grant for playground equipment, approval of the water budget for 2027, and an ordinance to increase water rates by another 3%, according to Act 605. 2021. The Cherry Valley City Council will also consider a resolution establishing a fun park and a request from Police Chief Jamie Walls for holiday pay. That matter was tabled during the June meeting. Hickory Ridge City Council will meet at 6 tomorrow, and their meeting will be at the Hickory Ridge City Hall. Poinsett County Judge J.C. Carter will ask members of the Poinsett County Quorum Court for additional funding to install an elevator at the historic courthouse in Harrisburg. That request is expected to come at the Quorum Court's meeting tonight in Harrisburg. Carter discussed the request during the Poinsett County Intergovernmental Meeting last week. Poinsett County has received about $830,000 in grants and other funding for the project, but is still about $200,000 away from the finish line. Carter says he hopes justices will be able to help complete the project. Other news, the Poinsett County Quorum Court will consider two ordinances tonight dealing with appropriations and transfers, including a 2025 cleanup ordinance, an ordinance allowing purchases from Reed's Plumbing Service, and resolutions reappointing Dale Dunlap and Denise Smith to the Poinsett County Housing Authority Board of Commissioners. Poinsett County Quorum Court will meet at 5:30 p.m. today at the Annex Building 2 in Harrisburg. 15 after 10.
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1: Jonesboro police are investigating a deadly shooting that occurred at an apartment complex last night. Officers were dispatched to the complex located in the 1100 block of Walker Place shortly after 11 p.m. Officers found a man with a shotgun wound who was transported to an area hospital. The victim died early this morning. Jonesboro PD is treating the case as a homicide. No arrests have been made, and at the present time, there are no suspects. St. Francis County Sheriff Bobby May is warning the public to be on the lookout for fake and disturbing letters that have his name attached to them. The sheriff says those letters were never sent out by him.
10: There are some really, really vulgar and nasty letters going out, supposedly from me and going to ladies, coming by mail. And two's been reported already, and the ladies have brought them in. They know it hadn't come from me, but they're really vulgar. If you do get one of these letters, please bring it up to the sheriff's office. And try not to handle it too much, because we will be trying to get some prints off of them and find out who is sending these letters out.
1: Sheriff Mike contends the letters are part of a smear campaign against him. A petition effort aimed at giving Paragould voters a say on the city sales tax is short by a lot of the needed 900. To date, only 200 Paragould residents have signed the petition. Deadline is August 5th. Sales tax in Paragould increased from 0.75% to 1.5% in 2024. Overall sales tax in Paragould is 9.375%. That's the highest sales tax of any of the incorporated cities in Greene County. By comparison, Marmaduke has the second highest, and it is at 9.125%. The petition asks for the city's residents to have a say in how the sales tax funds are spent. Two Horseshoe Bend residents are suing the Izzard County Quorum Court over an $80 fee they claim is illegal. An ordinance was passed by the Izzard County Quorum Court in February 2025 that enacted a fee to be collected for lakes, dams, locks, embankments, drainage, stormwater structures, golf courses, buildings, and structures in the county. That included structures within the city limits of Horseshoe Bend. Two residents say the ordinance violates the state constitution, citing the named items are to be taxed according to their value and not at a set fee. They contend the items named in Horseshoe Bend are not worth the $80 set fee.
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1: And appreciation dinner for Cross County first responders will be held on Saturday, July the 25th. That's a week from this Saturday. It will begin at noon, and it will be held at the St. Peter Catholic Church's Parish Hall. It will be a catfish dinner free to all first responders. The date has changed for the Jody Lawson Memorial Scholarship Fundraiser. It had been set for Saturday, October 10th. It will now be held on Saturday, September the 26th. It will be held at the Bill Thomas Tech Center in Wynn. Admission is free. It will include a catfish dinner, live music from Brian Frames and the Consuming Fire Band, and a live auction. The dinner and music will begin at 4:30 p.m. Plates are $15 each. The live auction will start at 6:30 p.m. A raffle drawing will follow the auction. Tickets sold separately. You must be present to win. For questions, contact Nita Hodges, 870-208-0581, or Joanne Lawson, 870-270-7170. Cross County Chamber of Commerce's Back to School Bash will be held this week. It's coming up Thursday at the Bill Thomas Tech Center.
14: We started this Back to School Bash a few years ago as the Chamber's way to have a fun, free give back community to the event to where you can attend, and the only thing that costs you money is if you participate in the dunk tank. And so if you are a Thunderbird, a Yellow Jacket, if you attend a private school, a homeschool, or a daycare, we invite you to this event.
1: Lexi Garr, Chamber Relations Director at the Cross County Chamber of Commerce. The backpack giveaway will be inside the Tech Center again this Thursday.
14: We are giving away backpacks in a variety of colors, favorite characters, and fun patterns to student in need at that Back to School Bash. Just a few important reminders. Children have to be present with you in line to receive one, and we need some sort of proof of Cross County residency or proof of school attendance. And so what that can include, and it's not limited to these things, it could be a school ID, it could be a class schedule, an old report card, it could be your driver's license or a bill with a Cross County address, a class photo, a yearbook photo. We just need any sort of proof showing that you attend one of our schools here. And
1: the backpack giveaway is just one of the many activities planned for Thursday.
14: Once you get outside, we will have free popsicles from First National Bank of Eastern Arkansas. Junior Auxiliary of Cross County will be hosting a hydration station. We will have NEA foam parties back again. The kids love the bubbles. They normally bring two cannons, and there are bubbles everywhere. And we will have our first responders there. So we have invited the police department, the sheriff's office, the fire department, and our local ambulance services as well. And we told them it's not touch a truck, so we're not doing touch a truck this year. Instead, we're like, if y'all have anything y'all want to hand out to the kids, because, you know, fire prevention, they'll normally have those cute coloring pages or the bracelets. And so we're like, if you have anything you can give the kids, you're more than welcome to attend. First Financial Bank will be cooking the hot dogs for us, and so we have a anonymous family here in Cross County who donates the hot dogs, chips, and fruit for the event, and then First Financial Bank cooks it for us. That's going to be free. Great Clips will be there with colored hairspray and more. Super excited about that. Ashlyn Ritchie will be there to do face paintings. We will have interactive games, and so we have the axe throwing. inflatable axe throwing. We have that again this year. We have, they call it double rollerball that we'll have. That's going to be a new game compared to last year. And we have a 3-in-1 sports game, and it's baseball, football, and soccer. And so we're excited about that. And then, of course, the dunk tank.
1: Lexi Gar, the Cross County School District school year will begin on July the 30th. When will begin their school year on August the 5th. The Cross County Hometown Health Coalition will hear from Peyton Foster of the Wynn High School East program tomorrow. The meeting begins at 11:30 tomorrow morning at the Bill Thomas Tech Center in Wynn. Foster will discuss the East program and the innovative projects the students are involved in throughout the community. Foster helped the Wonderland Walk, which was part of last year's Downtown Christmas. The Cross County Hometown Health Coalition brings together leaders and organizations committed to improving health, preventing substance misuse, supporting recovery, and strengthening the community. Local organizations, professionals, and community partners are invited to be a part of the conversation. The Arkansas Small Business and Technology Development Center at Arkansas State will be hosting sessions tomorrow in Truman and in Blytheville. Truman event begins at 10 tomorrow morning at the Truman Chamber of Commerce, with a Blytheville event following at 2 p.m. at the FM Bank and Trust. The Funding Your Business seminar will discuss business loans and guarantee programs, including SBA loans, micro loans, grants, and other financing options, along with common funding challenges and barriers. It is designed for entrepreneurs, startup founders, and existing business owners who need funding to launch, grow, or strengthen their operations. The training will be held led by Robert Bond, who is the business consultant for the A-State ASB TDC. Registration can be completed online, but must be done by 5 p.m. today. For questions, you can contact 870-972-3517 or 870-680-8172. We've got sports next.
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1: Sports now. Jason Curie, the teaching pastor at Rock Creek Church in Little Rock, will be the speaker at the Wynn Fumble Club's annual preseason football banquet. The banquet will be held on Thursday, August the 13th at the Bill Thomas Tech Center. The banquet is the Fumble Club's major fundraiser of the year. 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The money will be used to support players throughout pregame and postgame meals, equipment, team needs, and special requests throughout the season. Curie is a native of Little Rock and has served on staffs in Jackson, Tennessee, Tuscaloosa, Alabama, and at Bellevue Baptist in Memphis. Checks should be made payable to the Wynn Fumble Club. All donations are tax deductible. For information, contact Amanda Fuller, 870-208-3357, Glenn Fuller at 870-208-3359, or Pete Morey, 870-588-5895. Former Batesville Pioneer and Arkansas Razorback Gage Wood was the starting pitcher for the National League in the Futures Game, which is a part of the All-Star festivities. This year's All-Star Game will be played in Philadelphia tomorrow, honoring America's 250th birthday, which was on July 4th. Wood threw 11 pitches with 9 strikes in his one inning of work. He did allow one run on one hit. Wood, who signed with Philadelphia about a year ago, has 75 strikeouts in 52 innings of work in high A and double A in the Phillies organization. He was promoted to double A May 18th. Wood was the 26th overall pick in the 2025 Major League Draft. Pitched a no-hitter in the 2025 College World Series. The Home Run Derby will be held tonight as a part of the All-Star festivities, with, again, the game itself coming up tomorrow night. Weather forecast calls for a sunny day today with a high temperature in the upper 80s today. Tonight should be mostly clear, temperature in the lower 70s, and then for tomorrow, mostly sunny, 70% chance for rain, and a high in the upper 80s. Yesterday's high was 85. The overnight low was 72, and right now we have mostly sunny skies. And 82 degrees is the current temperature.
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2: Hi, everyone. Plenty of sunshine around as we're making our way into and through the lunch hour. Later today, highs will be in the upper 80s. We'll be clear tonight with a low of 72. Tomorrow's sunshine, but we'll bring in a 50% chance of showers and storms to the afternoon as highs climb into the upper 80s. For Wednesday, likely the wettest day of the week. Even though we'll have sunshine, the chance of showers and storms off and on throughout the day is pretty good. Highs will stretch into the upper 80s, a little more sunshine on Thursday. From the Arkansas Now Weather Center, I'm meteorologist Laura Huckabee.

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1: Livestock prices on the positive side. Good morning, I'm Scotty Woodson on the EAB Ag Network with your EAB Midday Market Report. July corn at 437 and three quarters down a quarter, with September corn at 444 and a quarter up four and three quarters. July soybeans 1202 up five and a half, with August soybeans 1196 and a quarter up four and a half. July wheat at 630 down two, with September wheat at 638 and a half down one and three quarters. October cotton at 8001 up nine, with December cotton at 8142 down 12. September rice at 1397 up 13 and a half cents, with November rice at 1434 and a half up 15 and a half. Moving on to livestock now. August live cattle at 235.72 and a half, up 52 and a half. October live cattle at 231.55, up a dollar. August feeder cattle at 357.52 and a half, up 292 and a half. September feeder cattle at 353.47 and a half, up 245. July lane hogs at 94.85, up 7 and a half, with August hogs at 99.72 and a half, up 72 and a half. That's your EAB Midday Market Report, and I'm Scotty Woodson. 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
6: Hi, everyone. Plenty of sunshine around as we're making our way into and through the lunch hour. Later today, highs will be in the upper 80s. We'll be clear tonight with a low of 72. Tomorrow's sunshine, but we'll bring in a 50% chance of showers and storms to the afternoon as highs climb into the upper 80s. For Wednesday, likely the wettest day of the week. Even though we'll have sunshine, the chance of showers and storms off and on throughout the day is pretty good. Highs will stretch into the upper 80s. A little more sunshine on Thursday. From the Arkansas Now Weather Center, I'm meteorologist Laura Huckabee.

Baby's born in the middle of the night in the local delivery room. They grab his feet, smack him till he cries. He goes home the next afternoon. Before you know it, he's off to school, and then he graduates in May.

'cause I'm a country boy. I got a four-wheel drive. Climb in my bed, I'll take you for a ride. Up city streets, down winding roads.

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1: President Trump says he's reinstating the blockade on the Strait of Hormuz. In a post on Truth Social, he said the strait is open and they are only stopping Iran ships and customers from entering or leaving. He added the U.S. will serve as the guardian of the Hormuz Strait and will be reimbursed for the costs of providing security at the rate of 20% on all cargo shipped. This all comes after Iran and the U.S. traded more strikes over the last couple of days. Millions across the country are set to face extreme heat this week. A heat dome that's been scorching the western part of the country will now shift to the northern section and will see a peak of temperatures tomorrow, while the northeast will peak on Wednesday. And heavy rain is set to drench millions of people across parts of the South, Gulf Coast, and Texas through Friday. A summer storm pattern is setting up over Texas and the South this week as a cold front collides with warm, humid air from the Gulf. Political leaders from both sides of the aisle are reacting to the sudden death over the weekend of South Carolina Senator Lindsey Graham. President Trump spoke about Graham this morning.
2: He was a great guy. He was a friend. He would call me all the time. He would just, I'd say, stop calling me, Lindsey. It was amazing. He just didn't stop.
1: Graham was chairman of the Senate Budget Committee and was one of President Trump's closest allies in Congress. His office says that according to a preliminary report from the medical examiner, the senator died of a tear in the aorta. Graham was 71 years old, and President Trump says he's recommending Graham's sister to serve as interim senator for South Carolina. In a post on Truth Social, Trump said he told South Carolina Governor Henry McMaster that Darlene or Dunn should fill Graham's seat. Actor Sam Neill is being remembered by friends and colleagues after his sudden death. Neill's family confirmed overnight that he died in Sydney, Australia. The New Zealand-born actor was widely known for playing Dr. Alan Grant in the Jurassic Park franchise. The 78-year-old was diagnosed with stage 3 blood cancer, but had been declared cancer-free in April. I'm Chris Caraggio. A bipartisan housing bill has automatically become law after President Trump refused to sign it last week, but also held off from vetoing it. Tammy Trujillo reports.
3: The landmark bill, known as the 21st Century Road to Housing Act, is designed to increase the housing supply in the U.S. and bring down costs, partly by limiting large investors from purchasing single-family homes. Trump refused to sign the bill because Congress wouldn't pass his Save America Act, which would place new restrictions on voting. I'm Tammy Trujillo.
1: Nearly $200 million has been wagered by prediction market users on midterm election results. NBC News analyzed over 1,400 open markets on Polymarket and Kalshi, where users can bet on several topics, including sports, political elections, and global events. According to Kalshi, the most likely outcome in the November midterms is Democrats taking control of the Senate and House with a 46% probability as of last evening. Actor, director Tyler Perry and former NFL quarterback Colin Kaepernick are stepping up to cover two huge expenses for Nolan Wells' family, Michael Kastner reports.
4: Noted civil rights attorney Ben Crump, who's representing Nolan's family, says Perry is paying for the funeral and Kaepernick is paying for the autopsy. Crump says the family requested an independent autopsy because they lack confidence in the ongoing investigation in Mississippi. Wells went missing from Horn Island over the 4th of July weekend, and his body was later discovered floating off the island's coastline. Investigators say they found no evidence of foul play, but Crump says he's not buying it since he knew how to swim and because the people he was with are allegedly telling inconsistent stories. I'm Michael Kastner.
1: SpaceX could launch another test flight of its massive Starship rocket on Thursday. It would be the 13th test for the spacecraft, which will be carrying next-generation Starlink satellites into orbit for the first time. The launch window opens at 5:45 p.m. local time at SpaceX's launch facility in Texas. I'm Chris Caraggio.
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6: Here's the latest from the Arkansas Now newsroom. Our work by four Arkansas high school students will be displayed at the U.S. Capitol for the next year as winners of the Congressional High School Art Competition. The students won contests in Arkansas's four congressional districts, earning spots in the Capitol's Cannon Tunnel. The Arkansas Department of Education has suspended the license of Little Rock's Hope Academy following the death of an infant who was allegedly left in a vehicle outside the daycare for about 8 hours. Officials said the closure is necessary to protect students while the investigation continues. Daycare operator Hope Jones faces a second-degree murder charge and is free on a $15,000 bond. And gas prices are climbing in Arkansas. AAA officials announced Sunday that the average cost for a regular gallon of gas in Arkansas was $3.46. From the Arkansas Now newsroom, I'm Cade Carlton.
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10: Hi, everyone. Plenty of sunshine around as we're making our way into and through the lunch hour. Later today, highs will be in the upper 80s. We'll be clear tonight with a low of 72. Tomorrow, sunshine, but we'll bring in a 50% chance of showers and storms to the afternoon as highs climb into the upper 80s. For Wednesday, likely the wettest day of the week. Even though we'll have sunshine, the chance of showers and storms off and on throughout the day is pretty good. Highs will stretch into the upper 80s, a little more sunshine on Thursday. From the Arkansas Now Weather Center, I'm meteorologist Laura Huckabee.

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3: Hi everyone, plenty of sunshine around as we're making our way into and through the lunch hour. Later today, highs will be in the upper 80s. We'll be clear tonight with a low of 72. Tomorrow, sunshine, but we'll bring in a 50% chance of showers and storms to the afternoon as highs climb into the upper 80s. For Wednesday, likely the wettest day of the week. Even though we'll have sunshine, the chance of showers and storms off and on throughout the day is pretty good. Highs will stretch into the upper 80s, a little more sunshine on Thursday. From the Arkansas Now Weather Center, I'm meteorologist Laura Huckabee.

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3: Hi, everyone. Plenty of sunshine around as we're making our way into and through the lunch hour. Later today, highs will be in the upper 80s. We'll be clear tonight with a low of 72. Tomorrow's sunshine, but we'll bring in a 50% chance of showers and storms to the afternoon as highs climb into the upper 80s. For Wednesday, likely the wettest day of the week. Even though we'll have sunshine, the chance of showers and storms off and on throughout the day is pretty good. Highs will stretch into the upper 80s. A little more sunshine on Thursday. From the Arkansas Now Weather Center, I'm meteorologist Laura Huckabee.

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0: Millions are set to deal with extreme heat this week. A heat dome that's been scorching the western part of the country will now shift over the next couple of days. Those in the northern section of the country will see a peak of temperatures tomorrow, while the northeast will peak Wednesday. And heavy rain is set to drench millions across parts of the South, Gulf Coast, and Texas through Friday. NBC's Shaquille Brewster reports it follows wild weather over the weekend in much of the country.
1: Straight line winds knocking down so many trees and power lines in Philadelphia, the city's mayor issuing a disaster declaration. The roof of this apartment building ripped off and tossed into the street.
0: A summer storm pattern is setting up over Texas and the South this week as a cold front collides with warm, humid air from the Gulf. The anticipated rain will usher in a mounting flood threat, particularly over Texas's Big Bend and Hill Country regions, where storms are expected to repeatedly track over the same areas. President Trump says the blockade of the Strait of Hormuz has been put back in place. In a post on Truth Social, he said the strait is open and they are only stopping Iran ships and customers from entering or leaving. Trump added that the U.S. will serve as the guardian of the Hormuz Strait and will be reimbursed for the costs of providing security at the rate of 20% on all cargo shipped. Kentucky Senator Mitch McConnell has put out a statement following rumors of serious health issues surrounding the 84-year-old. The office of McConnell released a photo of the senator smiling in a hospital chair, saying he went to the hospital for a fall last month and was then diagnosed with pneumonia. It went on to say he didn't break any bones or suffer a concussion, along with no evidence of a heart attack or stroke. President Trump says he has recommended Lindsey Graham's sister to serve as an interim senator for South Carolina. In a post on Truth Social, Trump said he told South Carolina Governor Henry McMaster that Darlene Nordun should fill Graham's seat. Graham died over the weekend from aortic dissection. He was 71. I'm Chris Caraggio. Coming up in the business week ahead, inflation data is in the spotlight. Tammy Trujillo has details.
2: The Consumer Price Index is set for release on Tuesday. The report's a favorite of the Fed's when it comes to determining interest rates. Federal Reserve Chairman Kevin Warsh is set to testify before the House Committee on Financial Services the same day. Wednesday brings the Producer Price Index, which measures prices on the wholesale level before they reach consumers. It's also closely watched by the Fed. Retail sales and weekly jobless claims are due on Thursday, and the week comes to a close with a look at consumer sentiment, housing starts, and building permits on Friday. I'm Tammy Trujillo.
0: Actor Sam Neill is being remembered by friends and colleagues after his sudden death. Neill's family confirmed overnight that he died in Sydney, Australia. The New Zealand-born actor was widely known for playing Dr. Alan Grant in the Jurassic Park franchise. New Zealand Prime Minister Christopher Luxon called Neill one of the country's greatest cultural exports. Colin Trevorrow, director of Jurassic World, said Neill was a deeply soulful and beautiful man. The 78-year-old was diagnosed with stage 3 blood cancer but had been declared cancer-free in April. Moana managed to land at the top of the weekend box office. The live-action Disney remake starring Dwayne Johnson earned $43 million domestically and another $52 million globally in its opening weekend. Disney was projecting $60 to $65 million for its debut in North American theaters. Michael has passed $1 billion in global ticket sales. It's now the first biopic to reach the box office milestone. Michael is also the highest-grossing musical biopic, beating out Bohemian Rhapsody. Well over $1 billion will be up for grabs this week when you combine the Powerball and Mega Millions jackpots. Tonight's big Powerball drawing is worth an estimated $478 million. Tomorrow night's Mega Millions drawing will be worth a whopping $637 million. Odds of walking away with that grand prize are roughly 1 in 290 million. I'm Chris Caraggio.
3: It is time now for our look at local and regional news. Today's Monday, it's July the 13th, 2026. The trial of a windman charged in the shooting death of 34-year-old Javon Beal in April is on the docket for next week. A plea date for 36-year-old Edward Lampkin Jr. was originally scheduled for May 6th. It was continued on June 17th and then continued again until next Friday, July 24th, in order for Lampkin to hire an attorney. According to court documents, Lampkin is required to appear in Cross County Circuit Court at that time in order to enter a plea. Should he plead not guilty, a trial is then slated to begin. Lampkin was taken into custody by the Arkansas State Police and U.S. Marshals 2 days after the April 14th shooting death of Beal near the intersection of C Street and Fitzhugh Circle. He was found hiding in a cemetery in Forest City. Lampkin has been held in the Cross County Detention Center since that time on charges of first-degree murder and possession of firearms by certain persons. It has been confirmed that the number of acres planted in rice will be at a nearly 50-year low this year. The Arkansas Department of Agriculture says some 831,000 acres of rice will be planted this year. It's the lowest since 1977. Soybeans and corn have seen increases in the number of acres planted in those crops this year. The Department of Agriculture says some 3 million acres of farmland in Arkansas are planted in soybeans. 830,000 acres are planted in cotton. Both are increased numbers from a year ago. Even with the number of rice acreage down this year, Arkansas continues to lead the nation in rice production. Meanwhile, the Arkansas Groundwater Protection and Management Report reflects mixed groundwater trends in Arkansas's major aquifers. The average groundwater levels in the alluvial aquifer showed positive 1-year and 10-year changes, though the 5-year averages declined. The Sparta-Memphis aquifer experienced a minor overall decrease over the past year, but continued to show improvement over the 5 to 10 year period. The report says that despite the overall improvements, groundwater withdrawals in Arkansas and the South Arkansas remain above sustainable levels. Arkansas Governor Sarah Sanders initiated a comprehensive review of the Arkansas Water Plan 3 years ago. That plan calls for a reassessment of the state's long-term approach to water issues. Congress is back in session now that the July 4th holiday break is over, and U.S. Senator John Bozeman is trying to assess just where his farm bill proposal submitted before the break now stands.
4: We need to include things, or if there's some that feel like we need to take some out. Again, just to respond to whatever the comments are that we get.
3: Key argument from those that oppose Bozeman's proposed bill are to get SNAP payments the same throughout the country.
4: Senator Thune is one of our most active members on the committee. He's totally into giving us floor time when we need it to get the farm bill passed. And he understands, coming from South Dakota, how important this is.
3: Bozeman chairs the Senate Ag Committee. It has been since 2018, since Congress has enacted a new farm bill.
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3: There could be new mayors in at least 2 cities in Cross County starting in the new year. Both Cherry Valley Mayor Dennis Stevens and Hickory Ridge Mayor Tillman Kennan have indicated they do not plan to file for re-election. Kennan was elected to the office 4 years ago, while Stevens was appointed to his position following the resignation of Ernest Meredith, who was serving as the interim mayor following the resignation of Adam Love. The mayoral positions in Wynn and Parkin will also be on the November general election ballot. along with city council seats in all four cities in Cross County. And when all position one seats will be on the ballot, those seats are currently held by Billy Fowler in Ward 1, Lester Miller in Ward 2, Buck Morris, Ward 3, Stevie Nelson in Ward 4, and Tyler Waymeyer in Ward 5. In Cherry Valley, all four council seats will be decided, while in Hickory Ridge, it will be the position 2 seats in Wards 1, 2, and 3. The Ward 3 position 1 seat is also open in Hickory Ridge, but can only be filled by appointment by the Hickory Ridge City Council. Petitions are now available at the Cross County Clerk's office for those interested in running for a municipal office in the November general election. Filing period opens at noon Wednesday, July the 29th, and closes a week later at noon on Wednesday, August the 5th. Wynn City Council won't have much on the agenda when they meet tomorrow night. The only item of new business is a request to hire Kraft and Tall to complete a preliminary engineering report for the North O Street Bridge. Council approved a resolution during its June meeting to seek grant funding from the Delta Regional Authority to replace the bridge when Mayor Jennifer Hobbs says the city has been working to find the funding to replace several bridges in Ward 4. The O Street Bridge, if approved, would be the first. The council will also receive its monthly report from Wynn Parks and Recreation Director Jace Long, Public Works Director Devin Arnes, Wynn Water Utilities General Manager Blake Marotti, Wynn Fire Chief Corey Ward, and Wynn Police Chief Richard Dennis. During the meeting, the Wynn City Council meets at 6 p.m. tomorrow at the Wynn City Hall. Cherry Valley and Hickory Ridge City Councils will also meet tomorrow night. The Cherry Valley City Council will meet at 6 p.m. at the Cherry Valley City Hall. Their agenda includes payment for a witness in court, invoices for the land swap survey with the Cherry Valley Food Pantry, and a city park grant for playground equipment, approval of the water budget for 2027, and an ordinance to increase water rates by another 3%, according to Act 605. Of 2021. The Cherry Valley City Council will also consider a resolution establishing a fun park and a request from Police Chief Jamie Walls for holiday pay. That matter was tabled during the June meeting. Hickory Ridge City Council will meet at 6 tomorrow, and their meeting will be at the Hickory Ridge City Hall. Poinsett County Judge J.C. Carter will ask members of the Poinsett County Quorum Court for additional funding to install an elevator at the historic courthouse in Harrisburg. That request is expected to come at the Quorum Court's meeting tonight in Harrisburg. Carter discussed the request during the Poinsett County intergovernmental meeting last week. Poinsett County has received about $830,000 in grants and other funding for the project, but is still about $200,000 away from the finish line. Carter says he hopes justices will be able to help complete the project. Other news, the Poinsett County Quorum Court will consider two ordinances tonight dealing with appropriations and transfers, including a 2025 cleanup ordinance, an ordinance allowing purchases from Reed's Plumbing Service, and resolutions reappointing Dale Dunlap and Denise Smith to the Poinsett County Housing Authority Board of Commissioners. Poinsett County Quorum Court will meet at 5:30 p.m. today at the Annex Building 2 in Harrisburg.
6: As we all know, the world can feel heavy sometimes, and even dark, but light changes things. 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
3: Jonesville police are investigating a deadly shooting that occurred at an apartment complex last night. Officers were dispatched to the complex located in the 1100 block of Walker Place shortly after 11 p.m. Officers found a man with a shotgun wound who was transported to an area hospital. The victim died early this morning. Jonesville PD is treating the case as a homicide. No arrests have been made, and at the present time, there are no suspects. St. Francis County Sheriff Bobby May is warning the public to be on the lookout for fake and disturbing letters that have his name attached to them. The sheriff says those letters were never sent out by him.
7: There are some really, really vulgar and nasty letters going out, supposedly from me, and going to ladies, coming by mail. And two's been reported already, and the ladies have brought them in. They know it hadn't come from me, but they're really vulgar. If you do get one of these letters, please bring it up to the sheriff's office. I mean, try not to handle it too much, because we will be trying to get some prints off of them and find out who is sending these letters out.
3: Sheriff May contends the letters are part of a smear campaign against him. A petition effort aimed at giving Paragould voters a say on the city's sales tax is short by a lot of the needed 900. To date, only 200 Paragould residents have signed the petition. Deadline is August 5th. Sales tax in Paragould increased from 0.75% to 1.5% in 2024. Overall sales tax in Paragould is 9.375%. That's the highest sales tax of any of the incorporated cities in Greene County. By comparison, Marmaduke has the second highest, and it is at 9.125%. The petition asks for the city's residents to have a say in how the sales tax funds are spent. Two Horseshoe Bend residents are suing the Izzard County Quorum Court over an $80 fee they claim is illegal. An ordinance was passed by the Izzard County Quorum Court in February 2025. That enacted a fee to be collected for lakes, dams, locks, embankments, drainage, stormwater structures, golf courses, buildings, and structures in the county. That included structures within the city limits of Horseshoe Bend. Two residents say the ordinance violates the state constitution, citing the named items are to be taxed according to their value and not at a set fee. They contend the items named in Horseshoe Bend are not worth the $80 set fee.
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3: An appreciation dinner for Cross County first responders will be held on Saturday, July the 25th. That's a week from this Saturday. It will begin at noon, and it will be held at the St. Peter Catholic Church's Parish Hall. It will be a catfish dinner free to all first responders. The date has changed for the Jody Lawson Memorial Scholarship Fundraiser. It had been set for Saturday, October 10th. It will now be held on Saturday, September the 26th. It will be held at the Bill Thomas Tech Center in Wynn. Admission is free. It will include a catfish dinner, live music from Brian Frames and the Consuming Fire Band, and a live auction. The dinner and music will begin at 4:30 p.m. Plates are $15 each. The live auction will start at 6:30 p.m. A raffle drawing will follow the auction. Tickets sold separately. You must be present to win. For questions, contact Nita Hodges, 870-208-0581, or Joanne Lawson, 870-270-7170. Cross County Chamber of Commerce's Back to School Bash will be held this week. It's coming up Thursday at the Bill Thomas Tech Center.
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9: We are giving away backpacks in a variety of colors, favorite characters, and fun patterns to student in need at that Back to School Bash. Just a few important reminders. Children have to be present with you in line to receive one, and we need some sort of proof of Cross County residency or proof of school attendance. And so what that can include, and it's not limited to these things, it could be a school ID, it could be a class schedule, an old report card, it could be your driver's license or a bill with a Cross County address, a class photo, a yearbook photo. We just need any sort of proof showing that you attend one of our schools here.
3: The backpack giveaway is just one of the many activities planned for Thursday.
9: Once you get outside, we will have free popsicles from First National Bank of Eastern Arkansas. Junior Auxiliary of Cross County will be hosting a hydration station. We will have NEA foam parties back again. The kids love the bubbles. They normally bring two cannons, and there are bubbles everywhere. And we will have our first responders there. So we have invited the police department, the sheriff's office, the fire department, and our local ambulance services as well. And we told them it's not touch a truck, so we're not doing touch a truck this year. Instead, we're like, if y'all have anything y'all want to hand out to the kids, because, you know, fire prevention, they'll normally have those cute coloring pages or the bracelets. And so we're like, if you have anything you can give the kids, you're more than welcome to attend. First Financial Bank will be cooking the hot dogs for us, and so we have a anonymous family here in Cross County who donates the hot dogs, chips, and fruit for the event, and then First Financial Bank cooks it for us. That's going to be free. Great Clips will be there with colored hairspray and more. Super excited about that. Ashlyn Ritchie will be there to do face paintings. We will have interactive games, and so we have the axe throwing, inflatable axe throwing. We have that again this year. We have, they call it double rollerball, that we'll have. That's going to be a new game compared to last year. And we have a 3-in-1 sports game, and it's baseball, football, and soccer. And so we're excited about that. And then, of course, the dunk tank.
3: Lexi Gar, the Cross County School District school year will begin on July the 30th. When will begin their school year on August the 5th. The Cross County Hometown Health Coalition will hear from Peyton Foster of the Wynn High School East program tomorrow. The meeting begins at 11:30 tomorrow morning at the Bill Thomas Tech Center in Wynn. Foster will discuss the East program and the innovative projects the students are involved in throughout the community. Foster helped the Wonderland Walk, which was part of last year's Downtown Christmas. The Cross County Hometown Health Coalition brings together leaders and organizations committed to improving health, preventing substance misuse, supporting recovery, and strengthening the community. Local organizations, professionals, and community partners are invited to be a part of the conversation. The Arkansas Small Business and Technology Development Center at Arkansas State will be hosting sessions tomorrow in Truman and in Blytheville. Truman event begins at 10 tomorrow morning at the Truman Chamber of Commerce, with a Blytheville event following at 2 p.m. at the FM Bank and Trust. 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It is designed for entrepreneurs, startup founders, and existing business owners who need funding to launch, grow, or strengthen their operations. The training will be held led by Robert Bond, who is the business consultant for the A-State ASB TDC. Registration can be completed online, but must be done by 5 p.m. today. 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
3: Sports now. Jason Currie, the teaching pastor at Rock Creek Church in Little Rock, will be the speaker at the Wynn Fumble Club's annual preseason football banquet. The banquet will be held on Thursday, August the 13th at the Bill Thomas Tech Center. The banquet is the Fumble Club's major fundraiser of the year. 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The money will be used to support players throughout pregame and postgame meals, equipment, team needs, and special requests throughout the season. Currie is a native of Little Rock and has served on staffs in Jackson, Tennessee, Tuscaloosa, Alabama, and at Bellevue Baptist in Memphis. Checks should be made payable to the Wynn Fumble Club. All donations are tax deductible. For information, contact Amanda Fuller, 870-208-3357, Glenn Fuller at 870-208-3359, or Pete Morey, 870-588-5895. Former Batesville Pioneer and Arkansas Razorback Gage Wood was the starting pitcher for the National League in the Futures game, which is a part of the All-Star festivities. This year's All-Star game will be played in Philadelphia tomorrow, honoring America's 250th birthday, which was on July 4th. Wood threw 11 pitches with 9 strikes in his one inning of work. He did allow one run on one hit. Wood, who signed with Philadelphia about a year ago, has 75 strikeouts in 52 innings of work in High A and Double A in the Phillies organization. He was promoted to Double A May 18th. Wood was the 26th overall pick in the 2025 Major League Draft. Pitched a no-hitter in the 2025 College World Series. The Home Run Derby will be held tonight as a part of the All-Star festivities, with, again, the game itself coming up tomorrow night. Weather forecast calling for mostly sunny with a high temperature of 88 degrees today. Clear tonight, a low of 72 degrees, and then mostly sunny, a 70% chance for rain tomorrow, and a high temperature of 88 degrees. Mostly sunny, there is a 70% chance for rain on Wednesday, and a high temperature of 85 degrees. Mostly sunny, a 40% chance for rain Wednesday, Thursday, 88 degrees. And then sunny, slight chance for rain, 92, and a heat index of 105 on Friday.
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0: brothers, sisters, moms, dads, friends, and neighbors. 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They help every single one of us bring closure to the end of life. We salute all the funeral, cremation, and cemetery professionals, these final responders, and simply say thank you.
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3: 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July corn at 442 up 4, with September corn at 444 up 4.5. July soybeans are 1208 up 11.

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11: Good afternoon, everyone. Welcome to Tradio, July 13th already. It is currently 84 degrees, 84.2 if you want to be exact, folks. But welcome to Tradio. Hopefully you had a lovely weekend. Started this work week, very nice, pleasant weather, all things considered. Let's go ahead and look at this forecast, though. Yesterday's high was 85, a low of 72. Let's see, for today, mostly sunny, highs in the upper 80s, north winds 5 to 10 miles per hour. Forecast for tonight, mostly clear, lows in the lower 70s. Tomorrow for Tuesday, partly sunny, or rather mostly sunny, excuse me. Showers and thunderstorms are likely tomorrow afternoon. Temperatures will be humid with highs in the upper 90s. Northeast winds 5 to 10 miles per hour. And the overall chance of rain for Tuesday is

0: 70%. Tuesday night, mostly cloudy. There is a chance of showers and thunderstorms in the evening, then partly cloudy after midnight. Lows in the lower 70s, and the chance of rain for Tuesday night is 50%. And I'll pump the brakes on Hump Day, the Wednesday halfway through the work week forecast. Wednesday is looking partly sunny. There is going to be a chance of showers and a slight chance of thunderstorms Wednesday morning, then showers and a slight chance of thunderstorms expected Wednesday afternoon. The temperatures are going to be humid with highs in the mid-80s and overall a 70% chance of rain. 870-238-5996. Let's go ahead and take a quick break, and let me check the text messages to make sure we don't have any new ones. But, of course, as always, you can call in or text 870-238-5996.
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0: Welcome back, everybody. Welcome back. Checking these text messages, we got one from Rufus. He said he got some rain over the weekend, a little bit of thunderstorms, and he said he found a stereo from last week and get in touch with him. Looks like the pickle number. Either way, hopefully good stuff on that. Folks, of course, RJ, always looking for the cattle panels, lumber, antique dresser, metal T-post, 6.5 foot or longer, preferably. You can contact them 870-206-1906. We also had, hopefully, the yard sales. We had those three yard sales, family yard sales going on Saturday. So hopefully, Friday and Saturday, actually. So hopefully, everyone got to make it on that, and hopefully some good stuff happened. Next, we've got someone that's got miscellaneous lumber, and they've got a dog pen also, 870-234. The number for the lumber and dog pen, 870-238-8164. Next, we've got two tall yard windmills. One's $30, the other is $40, 870-318-9568. Let's see what else we got, folks. We got anything else? Apologize. I'm trying to make sure we're not missing anybody. Let's see. Okay, here we go. We have a 36-inch wide metal gate to fit a chain link fence. Whenever you need a gate, software included. And if you're interested, contact 870-362-1006. Only asking $25. And again, if anybody's interested, I think this time was for the same thing. Wire gate that came off a chain link fence for sale, approximately 38 inches wide. That was a previous one. Okay, this one, Sorry, I mean to be confusing these two. Here we go. The newest one, folks. 36-inch wide metal gate to fit a chain link fence. And it's got the software in the gate if you need to set it up. Only asking $2,500. Only asking $25. The number 870-362-1006. And I'm just saying, folks, also, if you're interested, they texted a picture of the gate. Looks very nice, but it always takes that number again, 870-362-1006. We'll get back to that, but we have a caller on the line. Good afternoon. You're live on Tradio.
4: Yes, sir. I would like to buy a good upright freezer to go out on my porch. And somebody has one. I appreciate it if they call.
0: All right, what number can we reach you at, ma'am?
4: It is 870-318-4030.
0: 4030. Okay, I've got you down, ma'am. You have a good day.
4: Thank you.
0: Thank you. Very good on that. Again, looking for an upright freezer. They want to have it on the porch, folks. 870-318-4030. And again, the 36-inch wide gate for the chain link fence, 870-362-1006. And again, you can text them and ask them for pictures. Good afternoon. You're live on Tradio.
5: Good afternoon, Jay. How's Monday treating you?
0: So far, so good. All things considered, good work week so far. How about you? Did you have a good weekend?
5: Oh, yeah. Yeah, that's one for the record books, for sure. That number you gave me last week, the guy with the lumber. That number, it said it wasn't in service. I don't know if I just didn't get it right or didn't dial it right or what.
0: I've got the one here from Friday. I've got 870-238-8164. But if that's not it, if that's the one you've already got, after the show, I'll go through. Because I'm pretty sure he sent in some, not text messages, but last week. But if it's not, it should be 238-8164. And if not, I probably wrote that down right. But I will text you back if that one doesn't work. Or was that the one that you had, 238?
5: Yeah, I think that's the one that I had. But anyway, I'm still looking for some lumber, regardless. And the main thing I'm looking for is those cattle panels.
0: Mm-hmm.
5: I need some cattle panels. I don't care if they're the wire cattle panels. I don't care if they're the stand-up, you know, the tubular-type cattle panels.
0: Mm-hmm.
5: I don't care if they're a little bit bent. I don't care what color they are or any of that. And I'm also looking for some 6.5 foot or longer tee posts. And same way with them, I don't care what color they are, I don't care how old they are, or any of that. I will buy them from you. Number to call is 870-206-1906.
0: Sounds good, man. You take it easy.
5: You too, Chase. Thank you.
0: Thank you. Always good to hear that. And, yeah, I will go back and check because I'm sure that we had some of this miscellaneous number before. And, of course, if you got any leads on that, feel free to call, even if it's not during Tradio hours, because definitely we can help direct that information. Let me look before that. Before we go to break, I've got the church bulletin. Let me go ahead and read one of these off the church bulletin and see when the newest one's coming up. Then, of course, I'll go right back to the regular community calendar before we close the show. But let's see. We have, hopefully, this is already, hopefully already made to this. If not, you can get the kids in today. But it looks like the Wynn Church of Christ hosting Vacation Bible School, children in preschool through sixth grade. And it started today. It's Monday, July 13th. It's going to be through Wednesday. So you got Tuesday and Wednesday as well. It's going to be held 6 p.m. to 8 p.m. each night. So it's a night. You can definitely make it tonight as well. The theme, Rainforest Falls, Blessings from the Creation. Wynn Church of Christ is located 916 East Bridges Avenue. Again, Wynn Church of Christ is located 916 East Bridges Avenue. Very nice. Let's go ahead and take a quick break, and we'll be back.
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0: All right, welcome back, everybody. We've got a caller on the line. Good afternoon. You're live on Tradio.
7: Yeah, hi. For you horse lovers, I got a long coat, you know, like in the old days.
0: Mm-hmm.
7: With a pair of matching chaps. Mm-hmm. And I've got a Kentucky Derby. Old metal. I've got a lot of Elvis collectibles. My number is 870-792-8428.
0: Fine. Thank you, sir. You have a good day.
7: Okay.
0: Thank you. And let me switch this off. Sorry about that. Way it kind of broke up for a second there, folks. But yeah, we've got that number. His number is 792-8428. I'll get back to that in a moment. We got a caller. Good afternoon. You're live on Tradio.
8: Yes, I have a 2003 Ford F-150 truck. 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
0: 6813. I've got you down. You have a good day, sir.
8: Thank you.
0: Thank you. Very nice on that. And again, for that, the long coat, you got the chaps, you got the Kentucky Derby medal, 870-792-8428. Had to go back, check the ID because it did break up for a little bit at the end. But again, 870-792-8428. Good stuff, folks. Now, it's about 10 minutes to the top of the hour. A little bit warmer out there at 85 degrees. Let's go ahead. Let's take a real quick break, 30 seconds. We'll be right back, folks.
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0: All right, welcome back, everybody. Okay, I'm trying to load these up, making sure we're not missing any text messages. Bear with me, folks. Let's see what we've got. Okay, yeah, we'll try that number, RJ. I'll get back to you on that. I do want to say real quick before, I'm definitely over the weekend, hopefully had a great weekend, especially Saturday. I know the thought was that rain would come through. Definitely did, but I think if that three-family yard sale, rummage sale that happened this past weekend, hopefully if that wrapped up around 1 or 2, nobody had to deal with anything. But definitely Lotus off in the distance towards Jonesboro. Definitely got windy and cloudy. Lots of rainfall. But, yeah, hopefully that stuff came later in the afternoon. You were able to make a good day early morning. And enjoy some good yard sale action, folks. Early bird gets the worm, as they say. Let's go ahead, take another break, and we'll be right back, everybody. 870-238-5996. But before we take that break, let me go in, since I did mention it last break, let's look at the newest things or upcoming events on the community calendar. Wynn City Council, Hickory Ridge City Council, and the Cherry Valley City Council will all meet tomorrow, Tuesday, July 14th, at the Wynn City Council meeting. Is at 6 p.m. at the Wynn City Hall. Cross County Chamber of Commerce's Back to School Bash will be Thursday, July 16th, and it's going to be held at the Bill Thomas Tech Center from 6 p.m. to 8 p.m. Junior Day Camp, sponsored by the Cross County 4-H, will be held Thursday, July 17th and it will be held on the lawn of the Cross County Courthouse, 8:30 a.m. until 1 p.m. It's for 9 to 13-year-olds. Lunch will be provided. Excellent. 870-238-5996. Let's take another break, and we'll be right back.
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0: Welcome back, everybody. Still looking up some stuff to go ahead and close the show with. But before we do that, I think we got a musical rest coming up. But as always, keep those phone lines and those text message lines open and thumbs at the ready. At the helm, folks. Get ready to send in those responses real quick. But before we do that, we do want to oblige to this request, of course, as Christopher Cross will be back in just a moment.

0: brothers, sisters, moms, dads, friends, and neighbors. These are the men and women dedicated to the caretaking of our loved ones after they pass away. They are funeral professionals who often go unnoticed as they go about their daily tasks. In times of tragedy, they are here to help us grieve and begin to heal, regardless if it's a single tragic death or a national catastrophe. They stand ready to walk beside us during our most difficult days. They comfort us through the darkness to say goodbye. They help every single one of us bring closure to the end of life. We salute all the funeral, cremation, and cemetery professionals, these final responders, and simply say thank you.
1: Sunny skies and very warm temperatures as highs stretch into the upper 80s. Tonight, clear skies, a low of 72. Tomorrow, sunshine, about a 50-50 shot of a shower or storm through the afternoon. We'll keep that around for the first part of the evening. Highs for Tuesday will be in the upper 80s. Better chance of showers and storms on Wednesday afternoon. We'll still have some sunshine, though, with a high of 88. And then for Thursday, getting hot again, sunny, and a high of 90. From the Arkansas Now Weather Center, I'm meteorologist Laura Huckabee.

0: Thank you, Johnny Rodriguez, for that brief introduction. Good way to fill in the time. We're trying to figure out all these texts are coming in. I'm trying to send RJ some verification because we got that number 318-8164 from this past Friday. Hopefully, if you knew that an individual that had the lumber also had the dog pens, I believe, but definitely contact us here at the station, 870-238-5996. Other than that, folks, I'll see you back here, same radio time, same radio channel, but I'll also be on the Yum Patrol program tomorrow morning, so definitely always nice to see that. Well, folks, you have a good one. Enjoy this weather, and I'll see you right back here tomorrow.
1: 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KWYN, World News Now.
2: U.S. Capitol Police say they've arrested a man with a gun at the north barricade of the Capitol building. The USCP spokesperson confirmed the arrest in a statement and said the north barricade will be closed while an investigation takes place. The man reportedly had the gun in a vehicle. Video shows a large police presence in the surrounding area. Millions around the country are set to face hotter than normal temperatures this week. A heat dome that's been scorching the western part of the country will now shift over the next few days. Yesterday, the temperature reached a record high of 111 in Billings, Montana. Those in the northern section of the country will see a peak of temperatures tomorrow, while the northeast will peak on Wednesday. President Trump says the blockade of the Strait of Hormuz is back on. In a post on Truth Social, he said the strait is open and they're only stopping Iran's ships and customers from entering or leaving. He added that the U.S. will serve as the guardian of the Hormuz Strait and will be reimbursed for the costs of providing security. Actor Sam Neill is being finally remembered after his sudden death. NBC's Kaylee Harding reports Neill was perhaps best known for playing Dr. Alan Grant in the Jurassic Park franchise, but his career stretched far beyond that.
3: The actor, born in Northern Ireland and raised in New Zealand, built a remarkable career spanning more than five decades, becoming one of the most recognizable and respected actors of his generation. More recently, appearing on Netflix acclaimed series Peaky Blinders.
2: Neill's family confirmed overnight that he died in Sydney, Australia. The 78-year-old had earlier been diagnosed with stage 3 blood cancer, but was declared cancer-free in April. New Zealand Prime Minister Christopher Luxon called Neill one of the country's greatest cultural exports. President Trump is previewing the upcoming Freedom 250 Grand Prix by hosting several IndyCar drivers at the White House. The big race is scheduled for next month in the nation's capital. The White House says the event will showcase the majesty of D.C. as drivers navigate a track full of iconic monuments in celebration of America's 250th birthday. I'm Chris Caraggio. Meta has disabled a new AI image generator days after it debuted over privacy concerns. At issue is the fact that Muse Image can use photos from Instagram accounts that are set to public. A Muse user only had to tag a public feed, and the AI would use that to create its own images, which would stay online permanently. Now the company says that feature missed the mark. The Consumer Product Safety Commission says thousands of grills sold online at Walmart and Lowe's stores nationally are being recalled over 1,200 stainless steel Cuisinart Propel Plus 4 Burner 3-in-1 gas grills are included in the recall. The units include a pizza oven with tempered glass that is reportedly shattered during use, causing a serious risk of injury from lacerations. Conair LLC has received 37 reports of glass shattering and one report of a fire. Consumers impacted by the recall may choose to be reimbursed for the original purchase amount or receive a $500 refund by check. Today is National Barbershop Music Appreciation Day. Bree Tennis with more.
4: It is tightly blended, four-part harmony mixed with spiffy straw hats and striped shirts. It's hard not to have a good time. There's more than 70,000 active singers worldwide, men and women. Even Homer Simpson was in a quartet, so you know it's cool. The craft dates back to the 1800s in barbershops, and there are no statistics of people hating it or loving it. So today, we choose love.
2: The NYPD says a security breach is to blame for a Jay-Z concert at Yankee Stadium being delayed hours and not letting out until 3 o'clock this morning. The concert was supposed to start about 8 o'clock last night, but didn't get going until a little after midnight. In a statement, the NYPD and Live Nation say hundreds in large groups who didn't have tickets stormed in and in some cases breached security. I'm Chris Caraggio.
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7: Sunny skies and very warm temperatures as highs stretch into the upper 80s. Tonight, clear skies, a low of 72. Tomorrow, sunshine, about a 50-50 shot of a shower or storm through the afternoon. We'll keep that around for the first part of the evening. Highs for Tuesday will be in the upper 80s. Better chance of showers and storms on Wednesday afternoon. We'll still have some sunshine, though, with a high of 88. And then for Thursday, getting hot again, sunny and a high of 90. From the Arkansas Now Weather Center, I'm meteorologist Laura Huckabee.

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2: 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We would like to say thank you, Cross County and the surrounding counties, that has given us the opportunity to earn and to work for your business with your purchases as well as the quotes. 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
3: Sunny skies and very warm temperatures as highs stretch into the upper 80s. Tonight, clear skies, a low of 72. Tomorrow, sunshine, about a 50-50 shot of a shower or storm through the afternoon. We'll keep that around for the first part of the evening. Highs for Tuesday will be in the upper 80s. Better chance of showers and storms on Wednesday afternoon. We'll still have some sunshine, though, with a high of 88. And then for Thursday, getting hot again, sunny, and a high of 90. From the Arkansas Now Weather Center, I'm meteorologist Laura Huckabee.

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3: Sunny skies and very warm temperatures as highs stretch into the upper 80s. Tonight, clear skies, a low of 72. Tomorrow, sunshine, about a 50-50 shot of a shower or storm through the afternoon. We'll keep that around for the first part of the evening. Highs for Tuesday will be in the upper 80s. Better chance of showers and storms on Wednesday afternoon. We'll still have some sunshine, though, with a high of 88. And then for Thursday, getting hot again, sunny and a high of 90. From the Arkansas Now Weather Center, I'm meteorologist Laura Huckabee.

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1: 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The Win for Gospel Ministerial Alliance will hold an usher workshop Saturday, August 1st. It'll be held at the Faith New Testament Church in Win. The hours are 10 to 2 p.m. Lunch will be provided. A speaker will be Sister Allie Jones. The Tabernacle Faith New Testament Church will hold its 2026 Women's Day, Sunday, August 2nd. That'll begin at 3 with the theme, Women, Set Yourself Free Through Faith, Forgiveness, Peace, and Prayer. 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
4: Sunny skies and very warm temperatures as highs stretch into the upper 80s. Tonight, clear skies, a low of 72. Tomorrow, sunshine, about a 50-50 shot of a shower or storm through the afternoon. We'll keep that around for the first part of the evening. Highs for Tuesday will be in the upper 80s. Better chance of showers and storms on Wednesday afternoon. We'll still have some sunshine, though, with a high of 88. And then for Thursday, getting hot again, sunny and a high of 90. From the Arkansas Now Weather Center, I'm meteorologist Laura Huckabee.

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2: Soybeans up, rice down. Hello, I'm Scotty Woodson on the EAB Ag Network with your EAB Market Countdown. July corn at 437 and three quarters down a quarter, with September corn at 441 up one and a half. July soybeans at 1202 up five and a half, with August soybeans 1196 and three quarters up five. July wheat at 627 down five, with September wheat at 635 and a quarter also down five. October cotton at 7983 down nine. December cotton at 8151 down three. July rice 1317 down 17 and a half cents, with September rice at 1366, also down 17 and a half. Moving on to livestock now. August live cattle at 234, 72 and a half, down 47 and a half. October live cattle at 230, 62 and a half, up 7 and a half. August feeder cattle at 354, 35, down 25. September feeder cattle at 350, 82 and a half, down 20. July lean hogs 94, 77 and a half, unchanged, with August hogs at 98, 10, down 90. 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
8: Sunny skies and very warm temperatures as highs stretch into the upper 80s. Tonight, clear skies, a low of 72. Tomorrow, sunshine, about a 50-50 shot of a shower or storm through the afternoon. We'll keep that around for the first part of the evening. Highs for Tuesday will be in the upper 80s. Better chance of showers and storms on Wednesday afternoon. We'll still have some sunshine, though, with a high of 88. And then for Thursday, getting hot again, sunny and a high of 90. From the Arkansas Now Weather Center, I'm meteorologist Laura Huckabee.

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Oh, and we all wondered if she would. And it kept running through my mind. This time, he's over her for good.

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3: Sunny skies and very warm temperatures as highs stretch into the upper 80s. Tonight, clear skies, a low of 72. Tomorrow, sunshine, about a 50-50 shot of a shower or storm through the afternoon. We'll keep that around for the first part of the evening. Highs for Tuesday will be in the upper 80s. Better chance of showers and storms on Wednesday afternoon. We'll still have some sunshine, though, with a high of 88. And then for Thursday, getting hot again, sunny and a high of 90. From the Arkansas Now Weather Center, I'm meteorologist Laura Huckabee.

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1: Lindsey Graham's sister will fill his South Carolina Senate seat until the end of his term after his unexpected death. South Carolina Governor Henry McMaster announced today that Darlene Graham Norden will serve in the role until the term ends in January. She said her brother was always there for her, and now she will be there for him. Graham passed away over the weekend from aortic dissection. Extreme heat is set to bake millions across the country this week. A heat dome that's been scorching the western part of the country will now shift to the northern states. Forecasters say that will happen tomorrow, while the northeast will peak on Wednesday. The blockade in the Strait of Hormuz is being reinstated. That's according to President Trump in a post on Truth Social. He said the strait is open and they're only stopping Iran ships and customers from entering or leaving. An ICE-involved shooting in Maine has left one person dead. In a statement, Governor Janet Mills said she was briefed on the shooting and that state authorities were working with federal officials related to the incident. It happened in Biddeford, south of Portland. The Maine Immigration Rights Coalition said the man killed was a 26-year-old from Colombia who had been authorized to work in the United States. The parents of a college athlete whose body was found on Mississippi's Horn Island last week are still waiting for answers. So far, there's no cause of death for 18-year-old Nolan Wells, but his mother, Christine Wells Wansley, says she doesn't believe he drowned while swimming.
2: Honestly, because of the way the stories are just so inconsistent and how that day went, it's just, you know, we can't say for sure.
1: Wells went to the island with friends to celebrate the 4th of July, but never came home. His body was recovered last Monday. Actor-director Tyler Perry is stepping up to pay for Wells' funeral, while former NFL quarterback Colin Kaepernick is paying for an independent autopsy. Civil rights attorney Ben Crump says the family wants that autopsy because they lack confidence in the ongoing investigation. Investigators so far say they've found no evidence of foul play. I'm Chris Caraggio. Coming up in the business week ahead, inflation data is in the spotlight. Tammy Trujillo has details.
3: The Consumer Price Index is set for release on Tuesday. The report's a favorite of the Fed's when it comes to determining interest rates. Federal Reserve Chairman Kevin Warsh is set to testify before the House Committee on Financial Services the same day. Wednesday brings the Producer Price Index, which measures prices on the wholesale level before they reach consumers. It's also closely watched by the Fed. Retail sales and weekly jobless claims are due on Thursday, and the week comes to a close with a look at consumer sentiment, housing starts, and building permits on Friday. I'm Tammy Trujillo.
1: Actor Sam Neill is being remembered by friends and colleagues after his sudden death. Neill's family confirmed overnight that he died in Sydney, Australia. The New Zealand-born actor was widely known for playing Dr. Alan Grant in the Jurassic Park franchise. New Zealand Prime Minister Christopher Luxon called Neill one of the country's greatest cultural exports. Colin Trevorrow, director of Jurassic World, said Neill was a deeply soulful and beautiful man. The 78-year-old was diagnosed with stage 3 blood cancer but had been declared cancer-free in April. Moana managed to land at the top of the weekend box office. The live-action Disney remake starring Dwayne Johnson earned $43 million domestically and another $52 million globally in its opening weekend. Disney was projecting $60 to $65 million for its debut in North American theaters. Michael has passed $1 billion in global ticket sales. It's now the first biopic to reach the box office milestone. Michael is also the highest-grossing musical biopic, beating out Bohemian Rhapsody. Well over $1 billion will be up for grabs this week when you combine the Powerball and Mega Millions jackpots. Tonight's big Powerball drawing is worth an estimated $478 million. Tomorrow night's Mega Millions drawing will be worth a whopping $637 million. Odds of walking away with that grand prize are roughly 1 in 290 million. I'm Chris Caraggio.
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5: Here's the Cyrus headlines from the Arkansas Now newsroom. After several incidents involving juveniles and firearms this month, the Arkansas Game and Fish Commission is urging families to lock up guns and teach children what to do if they find one. The reminder comes after a 7-year-old boy was accidentally shot and killed Tuesday when investigators said a loaded firearm was left unattended in a home. The commission is also working with the Arkansas Department of Education to bring firearm awareness training to public schools. And FEMA is awarding more than $144 million to communities across 5 states to repair infrastructure and reduce future disaster damage. In Arkansas, the Arkansas Game and Fish Commission will receive more than $100,000 to repair roads and culverts damaged by severe storms, tornadoes, and flooding in 2025. And the Dolly Parton Imagination Library delivered more than 81,000 free books to Arkansas children in July. From the Arkansas Now newsroom, I'm Hannah Campbell.
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9: Sunny skies and very warm temperatures as highs stretch into the upper 80s. Tonight, clear skies, a low of 72. Tomorrow, sunshine, about a 50-50 shot of a shower or storm through the afternoon. We'll keep that around for the first part of the evening. Highs for Tuesday will be in the upper 80s. Better chance of showers and storms on Wednesday afternoon. We'll still have some sunshine, though, with a high of 88. And then for Thursday, getting hot again, sunny, and a high of 90. From the Arkansas Now Weather Center, I'm meteorologist Laura Huckabee.

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3: Sunny skies and very warm temperatures as highs stretch into the upper 80s. Tonight, clear skies, a low of 72. Tomorrow, sunshine, about a 50-50 shot of a shower or storm through the afternoon. We'll keep that around for the first part of the evening. Highs for Tuesday will be in the upper 80s. Better chance of showers and storms on Wednesday afternoon. We'll still have some sunshine, though, with a high of 88. And then for Thursday, getting hot again, sunny and a high of 90. From the Arkansas Now Weather Center, I'm meteorologist Laura Huckabee.

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3: Sunny skies and very warm temperatures as highs stretch into the upper 80s. Tonight, clear skies, a low of 72. Tomorrow, sunshine, about a 50-50 shot of a shower or storm through the afternoon. We'll keep that around for the first part of the evening. Highs for Tuesday will be in the upper 80s. Better chance of showers and storms on Wednesday afternoon. We'll still have some sunshine, though, with a high of 88. And then for Thursday, getting hot again, sunny and a high of 90. From the Arkansas Now Weather Center, I'm meteorologist Laura Huckabee.

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EAB, East Arkansas Broadcasters. 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

0: A sister of Senator Lindsey Graham will fill his South Carolina Senate seat until the end of his term, after Graham's unexpected death. The governor of South Carolina, Henry McMaster, made that announcement today.
1: It's my honor to ask his little sister, Darlene Graham, to finish his work for him now.
0: Darlene Graham Nordone says her brother was always there for her, and now she'll be there for him.
2: My brother was the most amazing person. Outstanding leader.
0: Graham passed away Saturday night from what medical examiners says was an aortic dissection, a rupture in part of the aorta. Extreme heat is impacting millions again across the country this week. A heat dome that's been scorching the western part of the country will shift over the next couple of days. Temperatures Sunday reached a record high of 111 degrees in Billings, Montana. Forecasters say those in the northern plains states can expect to see a peak of temperatures tomorrow, and temperatures in the northeast will peak on Wednesday. One person's been killed in an ICE-involved shooting, this time in the state of Maine. Wendy Swanson has that.
3: In a statement, Governor Janet Mills said she was briefed on the shooting and that state authorities were working with federal officials related to the incident. It happened in Biddeford, south of Portland. The Maine Immigrant Rights Coalition said the man killed was a 26-year-old man from Colombia who had been authorized to work in the U.S. It comes after a man was shot and killed by an ICE agent in Houston, with reports saying he was not the intended target. I'm Wendy Swanson.
0: President Trump says he's reinstating a blockade in the Strait of Hormuz. In a post on social media, Trump said the strait is open and they're only stopping Iran ships and customers from entering or leaving. He says the U.S. will serve as the guardian of the strait and will be reimbursed for the cost of providing security at a rate of 20% on all cargo shipped. This after Iran and the U.S. have been trading more strikes against each other over the past couple of days. I'm Scott Carr. The U.S. Secretary of War, Pete Hegseth, has announced a newly established joint task force to identify and prosecute those who are caught leaking information to the public media. Matt Mattinson has that.
4: The Pentagon and the DOJ have created the task force as part of an effort to crack down on the disclosure of sensitive information. According to Hegseth, the War Department's Office of General Counsel will be able to request and receive information and records across the Pentagon regarding news media leak investigations. Hegseth posted a video on X.
5: The unauthorized disclosure of sensitive War Department information has the very real potential to cause exceptionally grave damage to our national security.
4: Hegseth added, quote, access to confidential and secret information is a sacred trust, and those who betray that trust will be met with the full force of the law. I'm Matt Mattinson.
0: Drivers in the South, including Florida, might be wise to watch their speed over the next several days. State troopers across several states and local law enforcement say they're joining forces to crack down on speeding and reckless driving through Sunday in Operation Southern Slowdown.
6: This isn't about writing tickets. It's about saving lives.
0: Major Rick Benton commands the Florida Highway Patrol's Troop C. He says speeding caused 6% of all traffic fatalities in 2024.
6: Excessive speed not only endangers the driver, but everybody else.
0: The other states taking part are Alabama, Georgia, South Carolina, and Tennessee. Actor Sam Neill's being fondly remembered after his sudden death. Neill may be best known for playing Dr. Alan Grant in the Jurassic Park franchise. Though, as NBC's Kaylee Hartung reports, his career stretched far beyond that.
7: The actor, born in Northern Ireland and raised in New Zealand, built a remarkable career spanning more than five decades, becoming one of the most recognizable and respected actors of his generation.
0: Neill's family confirmed Sunday night that he died in Sydney, Australia. The 78-year-old had been diagnosed with stage 3 blood cancer, but was declared cancer-free last April. I'm Scott Carr.
8: It is time now for our look at local and regional news. Today's Monday, it's July the 13th, 2026. The trial of a Wynn man charged in the shooting death of 34-year-old Javon Beal in April is on the docket for next week. A plea date for 36-year-old Edward Lampkin Jr. was originally scheduled for May 6th. It was continued on June 17th and then continued again until next Friday, July 24th, in order for Lampkin to hire an attorney. According to court documents, Lampkin is required to appear in Cross County Circuit Court at that time in order to enter a plea. Should he plead not guilty, a trial is then slated to begin Lampkin was taken into custody by the Arkansas State Police and U.S. Marshals 2 days after the April 14th shooting death of Beal near the intersection of C Street and Fitzhugh Circle. He was found hiding in a cemetery in Forest City. Lampkin has been held in the Cross County Detention Center since that time on charges of first-degree murder and possession of firearms by certain persons. It has been confirmed that the number of acres planted in rice will be at a nearly 50-year low this year. The Arkansas Department of Agriculture says some 831,000 acres of rice will be planted this year. It's the lowest since 1977. Soybeans and corn have seen increases in the number of acres planted in those crops this year. The Department of Agriculture says some 3 million acres of farmland in Arkansas are planted in soybeans. 830,000 acres are planted in cotton. Both are increased numbers from a year ago. Even with the number of rice acreage down this year, Arkansas continues to lead the nation in rice production. Meanwhile, the Arkansas Groundwater Protection and Management Report reflects mixed groundwater trends in Arkansas's major aquifers. The average groundwater levels in the alluvial aquifer showed positive 1-year and 10-year changes, though the 5-year averages declined. The Sparta-Memphis aquifer experienced a minor overall decrease over the past year, but continued to show improvement over the 5 to 10 year period. The report says that despite the overall improvements, groundwater withdrawals in Arkansas and the South Arkansas remain above sustainable levels. Arkansas Governor Sarah Sanders initiated a comprehensive review of the Arkansas Water Plan 3 years ago. That plan calls for a reassessment of the state's long-term approach to water issues. Congress is back in session now that the July 4th holiday break is over, and U.S. Senator John Bozeman is trying to assess just where his farm bill proposal submitted before the break now stands.
9: We need to include things, or if there's some that feel like we need to take some out. Again, just to respond to whatever the comments are that we get.
8: Key argument from those that oppose Bozeman's proposed bill are to get SNAP payments the same throughout the country.
9: Senator Thune is one of our most active members on the committee. He's totally into giving us floor time when we need it to get the farm bill passed. And he understands, coming from South Dakota, how important this is.
8: Bozeman chairs the Senate Ag Committee. It has been since 2018, since Congress has enacted a new farm bill.
10: Agriculture is a way of life. It's also a business that seems to just keep getting more complicated. 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What mix of crops? Which variety of seed? Should we get new machinery now or try to get by for another year? We've helped a lot of producers answer those questions. We're experienced ag lenders. 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It just makes sense.
8: There could be new mayors in at least 2 cities in Cross County starting in the new year. Both Cherry Valley Mayor Dennis Stevens and Hickory Ridge Mayor Tillman Kennan have indicated they do not plan to file for re-election. Kennan was elected to the office 4 years ago, while Stevens was appointed to his position following the resignation of Ernest Meredith, who was serving as the interim mayor following the resignation of Adam Love. The mayoral positions in Wynn and Parkin will also be on the November general election ballot, along with city council seats in all 4 cities in Cross County. And when all position 1 seats will be on the ballot, those seats are currently held by Billy Fowler in Ward 1, Lester Miller in Ward 2, Buck Morris, Ward 3, Stevie Nelson in Ward 4, and Tyler Waymire in Ward 5. In Cherry Valley, all 4 council seats will be decided While in Hickory Ridge, it will be the position 2 seats in wards 1, 2, and 3. The ward 3 position 1 seat is also open in Hickory Ridge, but can only be filled by appointment by the Hickory Ridge City Council. Petitions are now available at the Cross County Clerk's office for those interested in running for a municipal office in the November general election. Filing period opens at noon Wednesday, July the 29th, and closes a week later at noon on Wednesday, August the 5th. Wynn City Council won't have much on the agenda when they meet tomorrow night. The only item of new business is a request to hire Kraft and Tall to complete a preliminary engineering report for the North O Street Bridge. Council approved a resolution during its June meeting to seek grant funding from the Delta Regional Authority to replace the bridge when Mayor Jennifer Hobbs says the city has been working to find the funding to replace several bridges in Ward 4. The O Street Bridge, if approved, would be the first. The council will also receive its monthly report from Wynn Parks and Recreation Director Jace Long, Public Works Director Devin Arnes, Wynn Water Utilities General Manager Blake Marotti, Wynn Fire Chief Corey Ward, and Wynn Police Chief Richard Dennis. During the meeting, the Wynn City Council meets at 6 p.m. tomorrow at the Wynn City Hall. Cherry Valley and Hickory Ridge City Councils will also meet tomorrow night. The Cherry Valley City Council will meet at 6 p.m. at the Cherry Valley City Hall. Their agenda includes payment for a witness in court, invoices for the land swap survey with the Cherry Valley Food Pantry, and a city park grant for playground equipment, approval of the water budget for 2027, and an ordinance to increase water rates by another 3%, according to Act 605. 2021. The Cherry Valley City Council will also consider a resolution establishing a fun park and a request from Police Chief Jamie Walls for holiday pay. That matter was tabled during the June meeting. Hickory Ridge City Council will meet at 6 tomorrow, and their meeting will be at the Hickory Ridge City Hall. Poinsett County Judge J.C. Carter will ask members of the Poinsett County Quorum Court for additional funding to install an elevator at the historic courthouse in Harrisburg. That request is expected to come at the Quorum Court's meeting tonight in Harrisburg. Carter discussed the request during the Poinsett County intergovernmental meeting last week. Poinsett County has received about $830,000 in grants and other funding for the project, but is still about $200,000 away from the finish line. Carter says he hopes justices will be able to help complete the project. Other news, the Poinsett County Quorum Court will consider two ordinances tonight dealing with appropriations and transfers, including a 2025 cleanup ordinance, an ordinance allowing purchases from Reed's Plumbing Service, and resolutions reappointing Dale Dunlap and Denise Smith to the Poinsett County Housing Authority Board of Commissioners. Poinsett County Quorum Court will meet at 5:30 p.m. today at the Annex Building 2 in Harrisburg.
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8: Jonesboro police are investigating a deadly shooting that occurred at an apartment complex last night. Officers were dispatched to the complex located in the 1100 block of Walker Place shortly after 11 p.m. Officers found a man with a shotgun wound who was transported to an area hospital. The victim died early this morning. Jonesboro PD is treating the case as a homicide. No arrests have been made. And at the present time, there are no suspects. St. Francis County Sheriff Bobby May is warning the public to be on the lookout for fake and disturbing letters that have his name attached to them. The sheriff says those letters were never sent out by him.
12: There are some really, really vulgar and nasty letters going out, supposedly from me, and going to ladies, coming by mail. And two's been reported already, and the ladies have brought them in. They know it hadn't come from me, but they're really vulgar. If you do get one of these letters, please bring it up to the sheriff's office. And try not to handle it too much, because we will be trying to get some prints off of them and find out who is sending these letters out.
8: Sheriff May contends the letters are part of a smear campaign against him. A petition effort aimed at giving Paragould voters a say on the city's sales tax is short by a lot of the needed 900. To date, only 200 Paragould residents have signed the petition. Deadline is August 5th. Sales tax in Paragould increased from 0.75% to 1.5% in 2024. Overall sales tax in Paragould is 9.375%. That's the highest sales tax of any of the incorporated cities in Greene County. By comparison, Marmaduke has the second highest, and it is at 9.125%. The petition asks for the city's residents to have a say in how the sales tax funds are spent. Two Horseshoe Bend residents are suing the Izzard County Quorum Court over an $80 fee they claim is illegal. An ordinance was passed by the Izzard County Quorum Court in February 2025 that enacted a fee to be collected for lakes, dams, locks, embankments, drainage, stormwater structures, golf courses, buildings, and structures in the county. That included structures within the city limits of Horseshoe Bend. Two residents say the ordinance violates the state constitution, citing the named items are to be taxed according to their value and not at a set fee. They contend the items named in Horseshoe Bend are not worth the $80 set fee.
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8: An appreciation dinner for Cross County first responders will be held on Saturday, July the 25th. That's a week from this Saturday. It will begin at noon, and it will be held at the St. Peter Catholic Church's Parish Hall. It will be a catfish dinner free to all first responders. The date has changed for the Jody Lawson Memorial Scholarship Fundraiser. It had been set for Saturday, October 10th. It will now be held on Saturday, September the 26th. It will be held at the Bill Thomas Tech Center in Wynn. Admission is free. It will include a catfish dinner, live music from Brian Frames and the Consuming Fire Band, and a live auction. The dinner and music will begin at 4:30 p.m. Plates are $15 each. The live auction will start at 6:30 p.m. A raffle drawing will follow the auction. Tickets sold separately. You must be present to win. For questions, contact Nita Hodges, 870-208-0581, or Joanne Lawson, 870-270-7170. Cross County Chamber of Commerce's Back to School Bash will be held this week. It's coming up Thursday at the Bill Thomas Tech Center.
14: We started this Back to School Bash a few years ago as the Chamber's way to have a fun, free give-back community to the event, to where you can attend, and the only thing that costs you money is if you participate in the dunk tank. And so, if you are a Thunderbird, a Yellow Jacket, if you attend a private school, a homeschool, or a daycare, we invite you to this event.
8: Lexi Garr, Chamber Relations Director at the Cross County Chamber of Commerce. The backpack giveaway will be inside the tech center again this Thursday.
14: We are giving away backpacks in a variety of colors, favorite characters, and fun patterns to student in need at that back to school bash. Just a few important reminders. Children have to be present with you in line to receive one, and we need some sort of proof of Cross County residency or proof of school attendance. And so what that can include, and it's not limited to these things, it could be a school ID, it could be a class schedule, an old report card, it could be your driver's license or a bill with a Cross County address, a class photo, a yearbook photo. We just need any sort of proof showing that you attend one of our schools here. And
8: the backpack giveaway is just one of the many activities planned for Thursday.
14: Once you get outside, we will have free popsicles from First National Bank of Eastern Arkansas. Junior Auxiliary of Cross County will be hosting a hydration station. We will have NEA foam parties back again. The kids love the bubbles. They normally bring two cannons, and there are bubbles everywhere. And we will have our first responders there. So we have invited the police department, the sheriff's office, the fire department, and our local ambulance services as well. And we told them it's not touch a truck, so we're not doing touch a truck this year. Instead, we're like, if y'all have anything y'all want to hand out to the kids, because, you know, fire prevention, they'll normally have those cute coloring pages or the bracelets. And so we're like, if you have anything you can give the kids, you're more than welcome to attend. First Financial Bank will be cooking the hot dogs for us, and so we have a anonymous family here in Cross County who donates the hot dogs, chips, and fruit for the event, and then First Financial Bank cooks it for us. That's going to be free. Great Clips will be there with colored hairspray and more. Super excited about that. Ashlyn Ritchie will be there to do face paintings. We will have interactive games, and so we have the axe throwing, inflatable axe throwing. We have that again this year. We have, they call it double rollerball that we'll have. That's going to be a new game compared to last year. And we have a 3-in-1 sports game, and it's baseball, football, and soccer. And so we're excited about that. And then, of course, the dunk tank.
8: Lexi Garr, the Cross County School District school year will begin on July the 30th. When will begin their school year on August the 5th. The Cross County Hometown Health Coalition will hear from Peyton Foster of the Wynn High School East program tomorrow. The meeting begins at 11:30 tomorrow morning at the Bill Thomas Tech Center in Wynn. Foster will discuss the East program and the innovative projects the students are involved in throughout the community. Foster helped the Wonderland Walk, which was part of last year's Downtown Christmas. The Cross County Hometown Health Coalition brings together leaders and organizations committed to improving health, preventing substance misuse, supporting recovery, and strengthening the community. Local organizations, professionals, and community partners are invited to be a part of the conversation. The Arkansas Small Business and Technology Development Center at Arkansas State will be hosting sessions tomorrow in Truman and in Blytheville. Truman event begins at 10 tomorrow morning at the Truman Chamber of Commerce, with a Blytheville event following at 2 p.m. at the FM Bank and Trust. 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It is designed for entrepreneurs, startup founders, and existing business owners who need funding to launch, grow, or strengthen their operations. The training will be held or led by Robert Bond, who is the business consultant for the A-State ASB TDC. Registration can be completed online, but must be done by 5 p.m. today. 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
8: Sports now. Jason Curie, the teaching pastor at Rock Creek Church in Little Rock, will be the speaker at the Wind Fumble Club's annual preseason football banquet. The banquet will be held on Thursday, August the 13th at the Bill Thomas Tech Center. 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For information, contact Amanda Fuller, 870-208-3357, Glenn Fuller at 870-208-3359, or Pete Morey, 870-588-5895. Former Batesville Pioneer and Arkansas Razorback Gage Wood was the starting pitcher for the National League in the Futures game, which is a part of the All-Star festivities. This year's All-Star game will be played in Philadelphia tomorrow, honoring America's 250th birthday, which was on July 4th. Wood threw 11 pitches with 9 strikes in his one inning of work. He did allow one run on one hit. Wood, who signed with Philadelphia about a year ago, has 75 strikeouts in 52 innings of work in High A and Double A in the Phillies organization. He was promoted to Double A May 18th. Wood was the 26th overall pick in the 2025 Major League Draft. Pitched a no-hitter in the 2025 College World Series. The Home Run Derby will be held tonight as a part of the All-Star festivities, with, again, the game itself coming up tomorrow night. Weather forecast calling from mostly clear tonight, 72 degrees, mostly sunny, a 70% chance for rain tomorrow, and a high of 88 degrees. Tomorrow night, 50% chance for rain, 72, and then there is a 70% chance for rain, partly sunny, and a high temperature in the mid-80s on Wednesday.
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3: Hi, everyone. Skies are going to be clear tonight as temperatures settle in the low 70s. Tomorrow for Tuesday, we've got lots of sunshine, but we'll sprinkle in about a 50-50 shot of seeing a shower or a thunderstorm. That'll be through the afternoon or into the early evening. Highs will still make it into the upper 80s. Sunshine around off and on for Wednesday, but we'll balance that with a pretty good chance of a shower or storm through the afternoon. Now, by Thursday, we're looking at lots of sunshine, and it'll start getting hotter again with a high of 90. From the Arkansas Now Weather Center, I'm meteorologist Laura Huckabee.

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1: A sister to Lindsey Graham will fill his South Carolina Senate seat until the end of his term, following the senator's unexpected death. South Carolina Governor Henry McMaster made the announcement today that Darlene Graham Nordone will serve in the role until the term ends in January. Graham passed away Saturday night from what a D.C. medical examiner said was aortic dissection, a rupture in part of the aorta. President Trump says he'll address the nation in a primetime speech Thursday night. He posts on social media that he'll be making the speech Thursday night at 9 p.m. Eastern without providing any details about the speech. The president last addressed the nation in prime time April 1st. California and 11 other states are suing to block Paramount Skydance from taking over Warner Brothers Discovery. California Attorney General Rob Bonta made the announcement today in L.A. with the Hollywood sign as a backdrop.
2: The largest merger in Hollywood history would extinguish competition. It would result in higher prices, lower content quality, and fewer movies and TV shows.
1: Bonta also claims the $110 billion deal would kill jobs.
2: This merger will mean fewer journalists informing the electorate. It'll mean fewer opportunities for Americans to hear the full breadth of information and opinions on a subject and then come to their own conclusions.
1: In a response, Paramount Skydance officials write that the lawsuit is wrong on both the facts and the law, and that delaying the purchase will actually hurt workers. Heavy rain set to drench millions across parts of the South, the Gulf Coast, and Texas through Friday. Forecasters say a summer storm pattern is setting up over Texas and the South this week as a cold front collides with warm, humid air from the Gulf. NOAA's Weather Prediction Center's issued a level 2 out of 4 risk of flash flooding, stretching from western North Carolina to the Big Bend in Texas. I'm Scott Carr. It's a go for President Trump to present the World Cup trophy this coming Sunday. Sarah Lee Kessler has more.
3: That confirmation by FIFA President Gianni Infantino, who says President Trump will be present at the final match at New Jersey's MetLife Stadium July 19th, and that they'll present the World Cup trophy together. Trump and Infantino's relationship has been under scrutiny, with Trump phoning the FIFA president to complain about the red card handed out to Flo, the U.S. men's team's star striker. And that card got rescinded. But regarding the trophy, Infantino says the president of the host country always gets the honor of presenting it. I'm Sarah Lee Kessler.
1: Florida is banning the food additive potassium bromate from all school meal programs in the upcoming school year. That state's Attorney General James Uthmeyer says the stuff ought to be banned from all foods.
4: We're going to look at how these products are marketed and sold to families.
1: Potassium bromate prolongs the shelf life of some foods, including bread products, but it's also linked to DNA damage and other health concerns. Nurse practitioner Karen Kelly says the additive has been linked to forms of cancer.
5: Potassium bromate, which is known in animal studies to cause cancer, particularly kidney, thyroid, abdominal, and things of that nature.
1: Though potassium bromate's approved by the FDA for use as a dough conditioner in certain bakery products. 5 other states have done the same for school meals and baby food. California's banned the additives from all foods, as have many European countries. If school districts win ongoing lawsuits, social media companies like Meta, Google, and TikTok could be required to help pay for student mental health services and change some platform features. More than 1,000 school districts nationwide are arguing social media platforms harm students' mental health and force schools to spend more on counseling and support. I'm Scott Carr.
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9: Here's this hour's headlines from the Arkansas Now newsroom. The two people killed in an Illinois plane crash that was en route to northwest Arkansas last week have been identified. The two victims were identified as 48-year-old Jimmy Don Lewis and his son, 22-year-old Brandon Ty Lewis, both of Siloam Springs. The aircraft departed from St. Louis Regional Airport and was en route to Siloam Springs Municipal Airport. And the Woodson Levy District Board official said on Monday that $3 million in funding has been secured from the Arkansas Economic Development Commission. Officials said the funding will provide critical improvements to the levy, marking the most significant investment in the levy system in more than 70 years. And gas prices are climbing in Arkansas. AAA officials announced Sunday that the average cost for a regular gallon of gas in the natural state was $3.46. That's up 6 cents compared to last week. From the Arkansas Now newsroom, I'm Hannah Campbell.
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14: Hi, everyone. Skies are going to be clear tonight as temperatures settle in the low 70s. Tomorrow for Tuesday, we've got lots of sunshine, but we'll sprinkle in about a 50-50 shot of seeing a shower or a thunderstorm. That'll be through the afternoon or into the early evening. Highs will still make it into the upper 80s. Sunshine around off and on for Wednesday, but we'll balance that with a pretty good chance of a shower or storm through the afternoon. Now, by Thursday, we're looking at lots of sunshine, and it'll start getting hotter again with a high of 90. From the Arkansas Now Weather Center, I'm meteorologist Laura Huckabee.

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2: Hi, everyone. Skies are going to be clear tonight as temperatures settle in the low 70s. Tomorrow for Tuesday, we've got lots of sunshine, but we'll sprinkle in about a 50-50 shot of seeing a shower or a thunderstorm. That'll be through the afternoon or into the early evening. Highs will still make it into the upper 80s. Sunshine around off and on for Wednesday, but we'll balance that with a pretty good chance of a shower or storm through the afternoon. Now, by Thursday, we're looking at lots of sunshine, and it'll start getting hotter again with a high of 90. From the Arkansas Now Weather Center, I'm meteorologist Laura Huckabee.

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1: Pass it on.
2: Today my bank made a big mistake, but I forgave them. My server spilled water on me, but I forgave him. My toddler drew lipstick on the wall. Was I ever mad? It got me thinking, I can forgive my bank and my server, but I'm upset with my own kid? I mean, what's most important here? So, tonight, the two of us are doing lipstick art. On paper. Forgiveness is in you.
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3: Hi, everyone. Skies are going to be clear tonight as temperatures settle in the low 70s. Tomorrow for Tuesday, we've got lots of sunshine, but we'll sprinkle in about a 50-50 shot of seeing a shower or a thunderstorm. That'll be through the afternoon or into the early evening. Highs will still make it into the upper 80s. Sunshine around off and on for Wednesday, but we'll balance that with a pretty good chance of a shower or storm through the afternoon. Now, by Thursday, we're looking at lots of sunshine, and it'll start getting hotter again with a high of 90. From the Arkansas Now Weather Center, I'm meteorologist Laura Huckabee.

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KWIN AM 1400 and FM 102.9 and 106.9.